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13: I'm Gianna Gelosi with your Fox True Crime Minute. It was about 13 years ago that American Idol contestant Caleb Flynn went on the show gushing that his wife Ashley had encouraged him to audition. Now he's standing trial in her murder. Investigators accuse the former music pastor of fatally shooting his wife of almost 16 years and staging the crime scene to make it look like she was shot by an intruder. The 40-year-old was arrested in February, days after calling 911 to report that someone broke into their Tip City, Ohio home and killed his wife while he was in their daughter's room. Prosecutors have been hush-hush about the investigation and haven't offered up a motive or described the alleged cover-up of the crime. People magazine reports the couple's two daughters and Flynn's alleged mistress are set to testify at the trial. Flynn has pleaded not guilty to charges of aggravated murder, among other things. If he's convicted of the most serious charge, he could be sentenced to life in prison without parole. There's more on the story at foxnews.com or subscribe to the Fox True Crime Podcast. I'm Gianna Gelosi with your Fox True Crime Minute.
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15: 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All right, welcome back. It is the Ben Ferguson Show. 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And I'll keep you up to date each and every day. There is an interesting thing that is happening, and it really started over the weekend in the Democratic Party, and it's damage control. The midterms are here, and the data is now looking like El Sayed may be losing ground in that major Senate race. And now it is, what do you do? Do you abandon him or do you double down on him? And if you do double down on El Sayed, does that mean that it would hurt other candidates around the country? Well, Democrats are trying to figure that out. Now, it is damage control is what Cory Booker had to deal with, and he was asked about El Sayed being fringe. Kristen Welker on Meet the Press asked Cory Booker about this issue. And I want you to hear how interesting the words that Cory Booker used were to describe and his committal, non-committal way of answering the question.
16: But Senator, you see there in our poll, socialism is viewed even more negatively, as I said, than the MAGA movement. President Trump is trying to paint progressives and frankly all Democrats as socialists. And we're seeing one of the big battles play out for progressivism in Michigan right now with Abdul Al-Sayed, the candidate there, who did tell me he was a capitalist, by the way. But do you think Democrats are drawing a firm enough line between themselves and socialism?
17: Again, this is really what the Republicans want to do, focus on a few fringe people. I serve in the United States Senate, and I can go through my colleagues left and right.
15: I love how he responded to that. Did you hear the words that he chose, the way he described to answer it? Right? Like, he's like, this is really what Republicans want to do, focus on a few fringe people. That is not how the Democratic Party has been treating El Sayed. He's not a fringe guy. He is their guy. And if you don't believe me, look at his giving. Look at the amount of money that Democrats are sinking into that race. Look at how they made it a focal point of their races. Look at how the Democratic Socialists of America have forced the Democratic Party to just accept what they have with him. It's truly remarkable. Now, what's also interesting is the Washington Free Beacon came out with an article. And it said Abdul Al-Sayed railed against disturbing funding, all right, for breast cancer research and said the disease affects people with, quote, social power and privilege. This has really started to rock the race because it's a comment that you could also argue is incredibly sexist. The Michigan Democrat denounced the Pink Ribbon Lobby in an essay published during Breast Cancer Awareness Month. The Michigan Democratic Senate candidate, in a fiery essay, railed against the breast cancer lobby and blasted breast cancer advocacy groups for creating the impression that women were in immediate danger from the disease. Now, this essay that has been unearthed came out in 2012. It was entitled The Pink Ribbon Lobby and Everyone Else. I'll say,

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11: At a recent hearing, a House Affairs subcommittee discussed the terrorism threat landscape following the 25-year mark of the September 11th attacks. The committee heard from retired Lieutenant Colonel Joel Borkert, who's the deputy coordinator of the State Department's Bureau of Counterterrorism. He testified that we did get some things right in the wake of 9/11.
12: We took away the sanctuary Al-Qaeda used to plan those attacks. And we destroyed the ISIS caliphate and killed al-Baghdadi, al-Zahari, and bin Laden.
11: However, he added that the landscape has changed.
12: Today, small cells or even individuals can achieve effects that once required large organizations.
11: And the terrorists have adapted.
12: Exploiting AI, drones, digital assets, chat rooms, and the dark web to radicalize, recruit, finance, and inspire across borders.
11: Borkert said the focus has to be on keeping the homeland safe first. Kevin Ritzky, Fox News.
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14: All right, welcome back. 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

0: No suspects are in custody, and police are offering a $5,000 reward for information. President Trump and Vice President J.D. Vance are standing by their promise of mass deportations. This, as a Fox News poll finds, 53% of registered voters say the administration's immigration enforcement operations have gone too far. Florida Republican Congresswoman Ana Paulina Luna defending the White House on Fox's The Big Weekend Show.
1: ICE has been going after some very terrible people, people that are raping people, you know, people that are responsible for violent crimes. And ultimately, if we truly want to have a safe and secure country, it's going to require deportations.
0: In that same poll, Republicans were split between 40% who say the administration has not gone far enough to deport immigrants and 43% who say it's about right. 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
0: Americans are losing confidence in the president as the conflict with Iran reaches month seven.
1: In a new Fox News poll, 7 in 10 voters say they believe the Trump administration lacks a clear strategy for ending the conflict. That includes 95% of Democrats, 83% of independents, and 43% of Republicans. The ongoing unrest causing gas prices to soar, and President Trump says he believes Americans are willing to pay.
6: Iran will not have a nuclear weapon. Now, for that, people are going to have to pay some extra gas. I think most people, if they had a vote on lower gas prices or letting Iran have a nuclear weapon, I'd be willing to vote that it would be a massive landslide.
1: And a growing number, 47% of voters say they believe the conflict will make the U.S. less safe in the long run.
0: Fox's Alex Hogan. This comes as diesel prices hit a new record Sunday, surpassing $6.50 per gallon, according to AAA. The Department of Energy is going nuclear, and Terry's chief nuclear officer, Dr. Rian Baran, telling Fox's The Big Weekend Show his company passed a critical test in June.
7: And Terry's was the first company, and they're the only company to both turn on a reactor, and we've been awarded $1 billion in contracts from the U.S. government to deploy reactors for military installations and for space.
0: That test was part of the Energy Department's reactor pilot program. The Trump administration has supported nuclear energy, claiming the nation is amid a nuclear renaissance. Tragedy in Sudan today after a gold mine shaft collapsed in the northeast, killing at least 11 miners and injuring 30. This marks the country's second devastating informal mine collapse in just a week, following an incident last Sunday that killed over 80 people. Rescue operations are ongoing as teams search that debris for those still missing. I'm Angelo Bavaro, and this is Fox News.
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4: Atomic Top Plains weather forecast on this Sunday evening is showers and thunderstorms have been very active today. The showers and thunderstorms will continue to diminish with the loss of heating in the day. Tomorrow on Monday, temperatures reach into the once again mid-80s, and that's going to produce scattered showers and thunderstorms at 30%. The weather is brought to you by Sonic and the all-new $7 Big Deal Meal. 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
1: Our police force, led by Chief Herman, has apprehended and arrested those two clowns who robbed the kid at Over the Mall. 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
11: 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Store brands are also known as private labels and are meant to compete with name brand goods. Some examples of store brands include Costco's Kirkland Signature, Walmart's Great Value, Whole Foods 365, among other labels. Now, store brands are typically cheaper than name brand products, and even if the price is just a few cents less, it can add up in the long run, according to Consumer Reports. In addition, Consumer Reports found that shoppers can save more than 60% when they buy store brand ketchup rather than the name brand. They also found the biggest savings were at Costco, Aldi, and Walmart, all about 50% less than the store brand on average, while Whole Foods had the least savings. And according to Taste, many store brands taste just as good and sometimes even better than the name brand, according to Consumer Reports' test of 70 products across different categories. Saving you money, Hillary Barsky, Fox News.
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13: I'll continue with more. Billy Cunningham, the great American. And I would say I have a list here. I'm going to get to the calls in about 2 or 3 minutes. I have a list here of numerous other circumstances in the last 2.5 years in which mothers have killed their babies. And on almost every circumstance, there were support and protest and groups getting together, mainly white educated females, to offer excuses to why this took place. In Cincinnati, about 2 years ago, we had a terrible circumstance where a guy named Chad Dorman shot and murdered his three sons. They were 7, 5, and 2. Their names were Chase, Hunter, and Clayton. And he was indicted. And the wife, the mother, was around the area when the shots were fired. She tried to save her baby's lives, and she couldn't. And she also suffered a wound. Her name was Laura Dorman, the wife of Chad Dorman. And when that went on, it went on for about 6 to 8 months locally in Cincinnati. There was some national media coverage, but not much. But there wasn't one man, not one guy, would ever go to the Claremont County Courthouse in Batavia, Ohio, and stand with Chad Derman and the murder of his three children. The idea that me or you or any guy would have gone to Batavia and stand, I guess, with purple or pink or blue outfits out in front of the courthouse yelling support for this murderer would have been impossible. So what is it that women, especially white educated females, will voice support for Luigi Mangione and other mass murderers, including the...

That's Mengele-esque. I mean, they want to kill kids. It's just, I don't have words for it. We are in an evil situation, and that's kind of the main point of my call. We are at one of the most dangerous situations in the history of our country. I mean, I know we had the Revolution, Civil War, World War One, World War Two, Vietnam, et cetera, but this Democrat Party is about bringing the main point of my call. We are at one of the most dangerous situations in the history of our country. I mean, I know we had the Revolution, Civil War, World War One, World War Two, Vietnam, et cetera, but this Democrat Party is about bringing the

0: Monkey!
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9: Hi, Billy Cunningham, the great American. Of course, Steve Gorham and the president has the answers. And tonight on 60 Minutes, their report had nothing to do with the fact that in March, the president had all these big-time AI and data center developers sign a rate payer protection pledge. And that wasn't mentioned at all in the 60 Minutes, in which they agreed to have a positive impact on rates in your community. See, the truth will set you free. Let's continue with more. Coming up next is Melanie Curtis of USPIE, U.S. Parents Involved in Education, about what's happening to the urban areas and the lack of education being received by especially black kids who need it badly. Bill Cunningham with you every Sunday night.

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0: and the ugly environment of racial discrimination in the first part of this century and the last part of the last century, if that ugly circumstance resulted in something like 70% of black boys able to read and write, and then you destroy that system and create a different system of the teachers' unions, government schools, and that number is now 19%. I'll give another factoid. The chronic absentee rates in CPS, Cincinnati Public Schools, for black boys is 71%. 71% don't show up. And how do you learn if you don't show up? How do you learn if you don't attend? And so the whole system is set up to have control of these students, to give them a diploma when they're 17 or 18 years old that they can't read, unprepared for the 21st century jobs. And what needs to happen, we need to have blue-collar jobs being taught in the high schools so that you don't graduate with a worthless diploma, but rather you have a specific. There's 5 million jobs in America right now, generally blue-collar jobs, that are not filled because millions of Americans, boys and girls, men and women, refuse to work. So the issue is control. And right now, the Democratic Party has complete control of the public education system. I don't think in the top 30 cities in America, there's any Republican or conservative in charge of any public school. And so the system exists now to have teacher salaries go up, to play a game of whack-a-mole. We got a problem here. Deal with it. And they don't measure their success by having students that can read. Whenever I see some of these things that Jesse Waters, et cetera, when Johnny goes in and asks somebody to read a paragraph, that you have adults who cannot read and don't understand what they're doing. And we have to stop what we're doing. We have a minute remaining. Melanie Curtis of USPIE, Parents Involved in Education. Give me the solution of your group to solve this problem, about a minute remaining.
1: Well, as I say, we wrote a report that's available at USPIE.org called "Are Government Schools Redeemable?" Our conclusion is no, not in the short term, but with a lot of political will, we could fix them. We have very specific recommendations for at the federal level, at the state level, at the local level, at the parental level, what everybody could do if they were really committed to improving education. But bottom line, in the short term, the only way to improve things is for parents to pull their kids out and find other alternatives, whether it's a private school, don't take government money, private school, homeschool, where you can make sure your kids learn how to read. And that's how we the only way we're going to fix this.
0: If something like 70% of black kids come out of high school incapable of reading, they've sentence themselves by their behavior, by the system's behavior, by their parents' behavior, to a less than a quality of life. And there's not a lot of circumstances available for individuals who are 25 years old that are illiterate. We got to run, but yes. Melanie, your website, USPIE.org. Thanks for coming on the Bill Cunningham Show. And Melanie, you're a great American. Thank you very much.
1: Thank you, Bill.
0: God bless you. Let's continue with more. Control. Control, control. Bill Cunningham, the Grand American, live with you every Sunday night.
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12: The first time you saw a space shuttle was 50 years ago. It was on this day in 1976 that NASA showed the world a completed space shuttle, which at the time was the world's next-generation spacecraft. Unlike the capsules used up until then, the shuttle looked like an airplane with a flight deck, wings, a cargo hold, and could land on a runway. While Space Shuttle Columbia would take the first flight to space in 1981, NASA on this day unveiled its Earthbound Test Flight Orbiter. Originally to be named Constitution, NASA would be convinced by Star Trek fans to christen it the Enterprise. After proving the design could fly in Earth's atmosphere and land safely, Enterprise was retired and spent decades on display at the Smithsonian's Udvar-Hazy Pavilion in Virginia. Today, visitors can get up close to it at the Intrepid Air and Space Museum in New York City. With Fox on Tech, I'm Eben Brown, Fox News.
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0: Those of us who care about the long-term future of our cities, mainly that are in collapse, have got to listen to people like Melanie Curtis of USPIE, United States Parents Involved in Education. And what's happening, especially in large cities controlled by the teachers' union, is nothing more than high-priced daycare. It's not educating anyone. When the great majority of kids graduating from Chicago public schools or New York or L.A. can't read and write or are functionally illiterate, that's a drain in our society. It's not fair to them. And so it is hoped at some point that those in high-crime urban areas will demand that their Democratic politicians deliver on promises they made and make promises they're going to keep moving forward. Well, let's continue with more. Coming up next will be Dr. Kurt Maselli. He's with DoNoHarm.org. It is a group of physicians who study whether or not public policy is actually based upon facts and law as opposed to predilections. and he's got a particularly nasty things to say about those and children's hospitals all over the country, and doctors are now being

0: 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Now, here's the man who's been recognized as radio's best, the recipient of not one, but two prestigious Marconi Awards for his broadcast excellence, the one and only Bill Cunningham.
1: Bill Cunningham, the great American. Of course, every now and then I look to victories in our fight against creeping DEI and socialism. I look for fights against radical extremism. I look for fights against the American Medical Association or the American Bar Association when it comes to race discrimination. And there's a good one that's happened recently because of the Trump administration. Dr. Kurt Maselli, spelled M-I-C-E-L-I. Dr. Kurt Maselli is the chief medical director of DoNoHarm.org. I have the website up to my right now. And it appears there's been a little bit of a victory against some New York hospitals. And Dr. Kurt Maselli, welcome again to the Bill Cunningham Show. And tell the American people what happened.
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0: able to go and deport him. We don't want to release him because then we're going to have to go and catch him all over again. And but Kathy Hochul, the governor in New York, wanted to keep the guy in the country and deport him. We don't want to release him because then we're going to have to go and catch him all over again. And but Kathy Hochul, the governor in New York, wanted to keep the guy in the country so badly that she pardoned him.
1: Why?
0: And removed his criminal record.
1: It's
0: so that

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13: Hi, Billy Cunningham, the Great American. Thanks for listening tonight. And I especially noted my earlier guest a couple hours ago, Steve Gorham, talking about the fear tactics used by the radical left and others to shut down so-called data centers. Because right now there needs to be control of the data centers properly. And the president, Donald Trump, not Joe Biden, mentally incompetent, or Kamala Harris, but the president in March has had an agreement called the Ratepayer Protection Pledge, in which the developers of large data centers have agreed in writing that new data centers will not be negative for the community relative to utilities. They have to have their own energy required as part of building the data center. Does that make sense to you? Of course it does. Also, it's creating literally millions and millions of good-paying middle-class jobs all over the country. And because modular nukes and other new technologies mean there's not any cost to the water system. Many parts of our great country, like Ohio, Kentucky, Indiana, we have more water than we know what to do with. Texas is a little bit different. And the red states are proceeding nicely, and the blue states are demagoguing the issue, which is awful. Once again, thanks for listening tonight. We'll see what happens with the war in Iran in the weeks ahead.

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2: 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Memory costs in this year's iPhones are up nearly 400% from only a year ago. Tim Cook called it a 100-year flood. 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And for the first time I can remember, Apple raised prices on last year's iPhones, $100 more for the 16 and the 7. Here's where you can blame the AI data centers. They're vacuuming up the world's supply of memory chips. And that hits everything. Laptops, phones, tablets, TVs, doorbells, even new cars. 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
4: The first time you saw a space shuttle was 50 years ago. It was on this day in 1976 that NASA showed the world a completed space shuttle, which at the time was the world's next-generation spacecraft. Unlike the capsules used up until then, the shuttle looked like an airplane with a flight deck, wings, a cargo hold, and could land on a runway. While Space Shuttle Columbia would take the first flight to space in 1981, NASA on this day unveiled its Earthbound Test Flight Orbiter. Originally to be named Constitution, NASA would be convinced by Star Trek fans to christen it the Enterprise. After proving the design could fly in Earth's atmosphere and land safely, Enterprise was retired and spent decades on display at the Smithsonian's Udvar-Hazy Pavilion in Virginia. Today, visitors can get up close to it at the Intrepid Air and Space Museum in New York City. With Fox on Tech, I'm Eben Brown, Fox News.
5: Thunderstorms are decreasing across the South Plains, and the temperatures will drop overnight into the middle 60s. Another round of rain again tomorrow. I'm meteorologist Ron Roberts, Lubbock's official weather station, News Dog KFYO.
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5: 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It's good. 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You don't get nearly... It's a subtle blackberry flavor.
6: You're a subtle blackberry
5: flavor. 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
6: 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How have we not been invited yet?
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9: An ICE-involved shooting in Austin. I'm Sue Guzman, Fox News. A man shot and injured by an ICE officer in Austin, Texas, Sunday. Austin Police Chief Lisa Davis.
10: Police Department Special Investigation Unit, who investigates our officer-involved shootings, is on the scene. And I have spoken to Texas Rangers, who will be part of that investigation, and we'll be working side-by-side in this investigation as well.
9: Now, DHS says the man shot was an illegal migrant from Venezuela, identified as Wilbur Rafael Garces Perez. He'd been ordered deported by a judge. Fox News has learned he was taken to a local hospital and is now in federal custody pending removal. Protesters taking to the streets demanding an investigation. Hours after Saudi Arabia's capital was attacked, the State Department has issued a safety alert to Americans overseas regarding travel disruptions.
11: The alert is once again warning Americans in the region of possible airspace closures, flight cancellations, and travel disruptions. These are periodic reminders. And also for U.S. government employees who work in Saudi Arabia, they will require special authorization to be there. Saudi Arabia says it foiled the Iran-backed Houthi rebels' attack on its capital of Riyadh, intercepting and destroying a ballistic missile there. Some residents say they heard an explosion. This happening near King Khaled International Airport, causing travel disruptions there. And for the first time in months, emergency air raid alerts sounded across the capital. The Houthis also tried to attack spots near the Red Sea, but those were thwarted as well.
9: Fox's Stephanie Bennett. President Trump scheduled to meet with leaders from six Gulf countries, including Saudi Arabia, at the UN Tuesday. Powerful magnitude 6.4 earthquake earthquake striking Sunday in eastern Papua New Guinea, the latest in Pacific Ring of Fire activity. No injuries reported. And Tropical Storm Polo has formed off of southwestern Mexico. It is expected to strengthen into a hurricane midweek. 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
9: In Georgia, DeKalb County police searching for a suspect after a shooting in Stone Mountain that left two children dead and two women injured. Public Information Officer Elise Wells telling reporters officers are investigating.
24: Essentially, what they're doing is canvassing for evidence because it's a grassy area. We're going to utilize all the technology available, and that may be a metal detector to look for any casings or anything that might be of value.
9: Police found the victims in an apartment complex following a dispute that escalated into gunfire. An 11-year-old and a 12-year-old boy have died. Two adult victims remain hospitalized in stable condition. President Trump saying anything can happen in the U.S.-Iran conflict, and he is in New York this week for meetings ahead of Ukraine's president and New York City Mayor Zohran Mamdani. He will address the U.N. General Assembly this week. It also comes as a new Fox News poll suggests a lot of Americans are losing patience with the president's handling of the seven-month-long conflict.
11: In a new Fox News poll, 7 out of 10 Americans say they believe that the Trump administration lacks a clear strategy for ending the conflict. That includes 95% of Democrats, 83% of independents, and 43% of Republicans. The ongoing unrest causing gas prices to soar and fueling criticism over affordability across the country. President Trump says he believes Americans are willing to pay. A growing number, 47% of voters say they believe the conflict with Iran will make the U.S. less safe in the long run. That is up from 39% in April.
9: Fox's Alex Hogan reporting. A decades-long battle over Holocaust-looted artwork is resurfacing in California. Newly filed lawsuits seeking the return of historic pieces, including 16th-century paintings at Pasadena's Norton Simon Museum and watercolors held at Auschwitz. The legal actions follow recent changes to state and federal laws that strengthen the ability of Jewish heirs to reclaim any stolen family property. I'm Sue Guzman. This is Fox News.
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27: Republic's Hot Plains weather forecast on this Sunday evening is showers and thunderstorms have been very active today. The showers and thunderstorms will continue to diminish with the loss of heating of the day. Tomorrow on Monday, temperatures reach into the once again mid-80s, and that's going to produce scattered showers and thunderstorms at 30%. The weather is brought to you by Sonic and the all-new $7 Big Deal Meal. Meteorologist Ron Roberts of Lubbock's official weather station, News Talk KFYO.
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1: I've been accused by Matt Crow of being a Luddite. 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
8: 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New in iOS 27, it does the same for gore and violence, and it now watches live FaceTime calls too. 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Apple turns it on by default for kids under 18. If your teen set up the phone alone, maybe nobody turned it on though. So check tonight. They can still tap through it, so it's a speed bump, not a wall. 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You simply need to use it. I show you how to do this for free with my newsletter, GetKim.com. Somebody you know has been saying, I need a website, for 3 years or longer. Maybe it's you. Here's why you don't have one. You think it takes a web guy, a designer, and a month of your life. You're right. 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
9: 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Now, store brands are typically cheaper than name brand products, and even if the price is just a few cents less, it can add up in the long run, according to Consumer Reports. In addition, Consumer Reports found that shoppers can save more than 60% when they buy store brand ketchup rather than the name brand. They also found the biggest savings were at Costco, Aldi, and Walmart, all about 50% less than the store brand on average, while Whole Foods had the least savings. And according to Taste, many store brands taste just as good and sometimes even better than the name brand, according to Consumer Reports' test of 70 products across different categories. Saving you money, Hillary Barsky, Fox News.
10: Thunderstorms are decreasing across the South Plains, and the temperatures will drop overnight into the middle 60s.
11: 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I'm meteorologist Ron Arbery to Lubbock's official weather station, News Talk KFYO.
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0: a brand new suite of regulations that would likely be written by the AI companies to protect themselves. We should use the tools we have first before deciding if we need to do new things.
1: Lawmakers on both sides of the aisle say regulators must find a balance between protecting Americans and allowing companies to compete with China. This after Google's AI agent Gemini hacked three companies unprompted. 18 suspects in the 2021 assassination of Haitian President Jovenel Moïse are being extradited to the U.S. today. I'm Deborah Valentine. This is Fox News.
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3: Top Plains weather forecast on this Sunday evening is showers and thunderstorms have been very active today. The showers and thunderstorms will continue to diminish with the loss of heating of the day. Tomorrow on Monday, temperatures reach into the once again mid-80s, and that's going to produce scattered showers and thunderstorms at 30%. The weather is brought to you by Sonic and the all-new $7 Big Deal Meal. Meteorologist Ron Everett on Lubbock's official weather station, News Talk KFYO.
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0: I'm Chad Pergram with the Speaker's Lobby. If Democrats seize control of the House this fall, they're laying the groundwork for a select committee on artificial intelligence. House select committees are usually created by a full House vote and only last for the 2 years of a Congress. Gaining buy-in from members who sit on committees that currently oversee AI policy may prove difficult. Here are some of the committees. The Energy and Commerce Committee, Judiciary, and Science Committees all oversee slices of the AI policy portfolio. Those committee chairs could complain if asked to cede part of their jurisdiction to a special committee. Lawmakers are increasingly alarmed about AI, especially after a former developer at Anthropic expressed concern that AI could potentially kill everyone within a decade. Both the House and Senate have struggled to tackle AI, despite various legislative proposals over the past several years. In fact, Senate Minority Leader Chuck Schumer convened a series of bipartisan AI forums with the goal of crafting legislation in, quote, months. It never happened. With the Speaker's Lobby, Chad Pergram, Fox News.
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7: Mayor to host the president. I'm Sue Guzman, Fox News. President Trump will meet today with New York City Mayor Zohran Mamdani. Details from Fox's Grinnell Scott.
8: Today's planned meeting was confirmed Sunday by the White House. It is expected to take place at Gracie Mansion, the mayor's official residence. A very short statement from Mayor Mamdani's office said the two men will focus on issues affecting New York City and New Yorkers. This will be the third meeting between Trump and Mamdani. The previous two have been in the Oval Office. The first was last November, shortly after Mamdani won the mayor's race. The second was this past February. While in New York, the president will also address the UN General Assembly Tuesday. In New York, Grinnell Scott, Fox News.
7: Meanwhile, the 81st United Nations General Assembly is bringing world leaders, including President Trump, to New York City this week. That story from Fox's Tanya J. Powers.
9: Thousands of dignitaries will be in Midtown Manhattan this week to attend the UN General Assembly. When the general debate begins tomorrow, President Trump is set to speak second, the traditional spot for the U.S. as the host country. Matt McCool is the special agent in charge of the Secret Service New York field office and says security measures are in place.
10: Nearly 200 heads of states, head of governments, and their spouses will be in Manhattan, representing roughly three quarters of the United Nations membership.
9: New York City Mayor Zohran Mamdani says there are no known specific or credible threats against the UNGA or the city, but that an increased police presence will be visible during the event. In New York City, Tanya J. Powers, Fox News.
7: Tragic news from the entertainment world as Presley Gerber, the 27-year-old son of supermodel Cindy Crawford and businessman Randy Gerber, has died. The L.A. County Medical Examiner reporting he passed away Sunday at a local rehab facility. 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
7: A suspected landmine blast at the DMZ has left South Korean soldiers injured. Fox's Marianne Rafferty reports.
18: 3 South Korean soldiers are in the hospital after being hurt in a suspected mine blast inside the demilitarized zone separating North and South Korea. The buffer zone is among the most heavily mined areas in the world. One of the soldiers is said to have serious injuries.
7: And officials currently investigating the cause of the explosion. Man was shot and injured by an ICE officer in Austin, Texas, Sunday. Austin Police Chief Lisa Davis.
19: Police Department Special Investigation Unit, who investigates our officer-involved shootings, is on the scene. And I have spoken to Texas Rangers, who will be part of that investigation, and will be working side by side in this investigation as well.
7: DHS says the man shot was an illegal migrant from Venezuela, identified as Wilbur Rafael Garces Perez. He had been ordered deported. Fox News has learned he was taken to a local hospital and is now in federal custody pending removal. Protesters took to the streets demanding an investigation. In Georgia, DeKalb County police searching for a suspect after a shooting in Stone Mountain left 2 children dead and 2 women injured. Public Information Officer Elise Wells telling reporters officials are investigating.
20: Essentially, what they're doing is canvassing for evidence. Because it's a grassy area, we're going to utilize all the technology available, and that may be a metal detector to look for any casings or anything that might be of value.
7: Police found the victims in an apartment complex following a dispute that escalated into gunfire. An 11-year-old and 12-year-old boy died. The 2 adult victims remain hospitalized in stable condition. And there is an investigation underway in Canada after an exchange of gunfire outside an Ontario synagogue during Yom Kippur. Authorities report a Bellevue police officer and a male suspect are both hospitalized with gunshot wounds. Following the Sunday evening clash, the province's special investigation unit has taken over the case, although no motive has yet been confirmed. I'm Sue Guzman. This is Fox News.
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23: Lubbock's Hot Plains weather forecast on this Sunday evening is showers and thunderstorms have been very active today. The showers and thunderstorms will continue to diminish with the loss of heating in the day. Tomorrow on Monday, temperatures reach into the once again mid-80s, and that's going to produce scattered showers and thunderstorms at 30%. The weather is brought to you by Sonic and the all-new $7 Big Deal Meal. Meteorologist Ron Roberts of Lubbock's official weather station, News Talk KFYO.
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0: Sunrise LBK with Tom Collins and Matt Crow.
1: What do you think people are going to say when, I mean, they used to be meet me at the Jones. And now we're going to say meet me at the Galaxy. You have any thoughts on that?
2: Meet me at the G-Spot.
1: Oh, that's not bad.
2: You know what? If they just call it the G, then over the men's room, they could say...
1: I don't think you could take that too far.
2: Gee whiz.
1: Yeah, that's true.
2: And over the ladies' room, they could put she whiz.
1: Uh-huh. Well, how's that going to come across on a text, though? I'm sitting at the G-Spot.
2: Well, I guess if you got to be, G's the place to...
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1: G-B?
2: B-G.
1: I like that. B-G.
2: Wow. And we digress.
1: So long, Jones. Hello, G-Spot.
2: Wow. Gee whiz.
3: 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When the sun rises in West Texas, that doesn't just mean another day. It also means another story. From the moment the coffee brews to the first step out the door, KFYO is right there with you, bringing you breaking news, expert insight, local weather, and real talk. 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
4: 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New in iOS 27, it does the same for gore and violence, and it now watches live FaceTime calls too. 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It all happens on the phone. 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Apple turns it on by default for kids under 18. If your teen set up the phone alone, maybe nobody turned it on though. So check tonight. They can still tap through it, so it's a speed bump, not a wall. 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You simply need to use it. I show you how to do this for free with my newsletter, GetKim.com. 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Maybe it's you. Here's why you don't have one. You think it takes a web guy, a designer, and a month of your life. You're right. 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
5: This is Fox on Health. The next time you have a choice to take the elevator or the stairs, recent research suggests you could do your heart a favor by taking the stairs. A study finding people who often climb stairs have a 39% lower risk of dying from heart-related issues than those who don't. Researchers say taking just 6 flights of stairs a day, which should take less than 3 minutes, can decrease your risk of heart disease. It also regulates and lowers blood pressure, blood sugar, and cholesterol levels. The author of the study says taking the stairs is a practical and often overlooked way to build physical activity into daily life. Researchers do note stairs aren't for everyone because of pressure on joints and arthritis. Someone in the United States has a heart attack about every 40 seconds. Heart disease is the leading cause of death in the U.S., accounting for 1 in every 5 deaths. For more health news, go to foxnewshealth.com. I'm Lisa Brady with Fox on Health.
6: Thunderstorms are decreasing across the South Plains, and the temperatures will drop overnight into the middle 60s. Another round of rain again tomorrow. I'm meteorologist Ron Roberts, Lubbock's official weather station, News Talk KFYO.
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0: that you really love and think about how that makes you feel, and then share that feeling with everything around you. This changes you when you do those things, and it makes it easier to connect with them or to have a sighting.
1: Ted, thank you for the call. Good luck on your Sasquatch encounter. Will Sasquatch appear to you in places we might not expect? For example, maybe in an urban setting, or maybe inside your house?
0: Oh, yes. Yeah, very much so. The hairy kids are always messing around my house doing things. Of course, I live, you know, out in the woods too, but they can be anywhere they choose to be. They do not have to have a forest. I've talked to so many people across the United States, for sure, in deserts, in Kansas, in wheat growing and corn growing areas. They are there too, and people are seeing them. Some people are having a connection with them. So they can be as interdimensional any place they want to be.
1: Arla, great speaking with you again tonight, rather. Thank you so much for this. For George Norrie, George Knapp, Connie Willis, Lisa Garr, Rich Barra, Ryan Recker, Tom Danheiser, Dan Galani, Gina Salvati, Michael Cozio, Donna Walker, and Lex Lonehood, I'm Richard Serrett. Thank you for your ears and your voices, your beautiful voices. Until next time, so long for now.
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8: An ICE-involved shooting. I'm Deborah Valentine, Fox News. Protesters erupted on the streets of Austin, Texas, after an ICE officer shot an illegal Venezuelan immigrant that DHS says was the target of an investigation. Fox's Marianne Rafferty has more.
9: It happened around 1 p.m. local time after a traffic stop. Local officials say the 28-year-old victim was shot in the torso. He was taken to the hospital with serious injuries. His wife says she's been told he's now in ICE custody. It's not clear what led to the shooting, but a DHS source telling Fox News the man is an illegal immigrant from Venezuela with final orders for removal.
8: Austin police detained several protesters who gathered in the streets for hours, police firing pepper balls into the crowd to get them to disperse. DHS says a man shot, Wilbur Rafael Garces Perez, is reportedly out of the hospital and under that final deportation order. President Trump meets today with New York City's Mayor Zohran Mamdani.
7: Today's planned meeting was confirmed Sunday by the White House. It is expected to take place at Gracie Mansion, the mayor's official residence. A very short statement from Mayor Mamdani's office said the two men will focus on issues affecting New York City and New Yorkers. This will be the third meeting between Trump and Mamdani. The previous two have been in the Oval Office. The first was last November, shortly after Mamdani won the mayor's race. The second was this past February. While in New York, the president will also address the UN General Assembly Tuesday. In New York, Gernal Scott, Fox News.
8: An active investigation is underway in Canada after an exchange of gunfire outside of an Ontario synagogue during Yom Kippur. A Bellevue police officer and a male suspect are both hospitalized. A motive is unclear. 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
8: President Trump is expected to host the leader of China at the White House midweek. South Dakota Congressman Dusty Johnson joins Fox's Sunday Night in America with Trey Gowdy, and he shares his thoughts on the possibility of President Trump talking to China's leader about Iran.
22: It has to be something the president has to press on pretty aggressively. And there is plenty of information, even in unclassified channels, that should give us a high level of confidence that China is helping Iran target American targets.
8: There were previous reports that Iran received a satellite image of an airbase in Jordan from Chinese entities right before Iran attacked and killed three U.S. troops there. A shooting at an apartment complex in DeKalb County, Georgia, has left two children dead and two adults in stable condition. Fox 5 Atlanta's Tara Jabor has the latest.
23: An 11-year-old and a 12-year-old are dead after a shooting at an apartment complex here in Stone Mountain. Police are still investigating, trying to put the pieces together to find out what exactly happened. We know that two other victims are a 19-year-old woman and a 39-year-old woman. Police say they're both going to be okay, but are recovering at the hospital. Now, police say they think this shooting started because of a fight that happened and then ended in a shooting. DeKalb County police have not yet released any information about a suspect or suspects in this shooting. They say this is still an active and ongoing investigation.
8: DeKalb County Police Department has shared that there is currently no threat to the community at this time. A tropical threat is intensifying right off the southwestern coastline of Mexico. Forecasters are warning the system could strengthen rapidly into a major hurricane by midweek, bringing heavy rain and flash flooding to Michoacán, Colima, and Jalisco. The 27-year-old son of supermodel Cindy Crawford died Sunday while in rehab. Presley Gerber was 27 years old. I'm Deborah Valentine. This is Fox News.
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14: and South Plains weather forecast on this Sunday evening is showers and thunderstorms have been very active today. These showers and thunderstorms will continue to diminish with the loss of heating of the day. Tomorrow on Monday, temperatures reach into the once again mid-80s, and that's going to produce scattered showers and thunderstorms at 30%. The weather is brought to you by Sonic and the all-new $7 Big Deal Meal. Meteorologist Ron Roberts of Lubbock's official weather station, News Talk KFYU.
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1: It was 6:05 a.m. on a Thursday morning. It was a Thursday morning, just like any other at KFYO. Except for one thing. The cats had disappeared from the studio's warm bosom. Across from me sat prime suspect number one, Don Tomaso.
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7: Over AI has now hit Y2K levels. Remember that 26 years ago? 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Yes, there's real potential danger with AI. I know this. But let's look back. In 1970, the news told us that within a decade, big city residents would all need gas masks. By 1985, air pollution would cut sunlight reaching Earth in half. In 2009, Prince Charles, now King Charles, announced we had 96 months to avoid an all-out climate catastrophe. The point is, yes, the danger is real. But the thing we fear most somehow never materializes. Stay up to date with what AI is really doing with my free newsletter at getkim.com.
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9: I'm Gianna Gelosi with your Fox True Crime Minute. It was about 13 years ago that American Idol contestant Caleb Flynn went on the show gushing that his wife Ashley had encouraged him to audition. Now he's standing trial in her murder. Investigators accuse the former music pastor of fatally shooting his wife of almost 16 years and staging the crime scene to make it look like she was shot by an intruder. The 40-year-old was arrested in February, days after calling 911 to report that someone broke into their Tip City, Ohio home and killed his wife while he was in their daughter's room. Prosecutors have been hush-hush about the investigation and haven't offered up a motive or described the alleged cover-up of the crime. People magazine reports the couple's two daughters and Flynn's alleged mistress are set to testify at the trial. Flynn has pleaded not guilty to charges of aggravated murder, among other things. If he's convicted of the most serious charge, he could be sentenced to life in prison without parole. There's more on this story at foxnews.com or subscribe to the Fox True Crime Podcast. I'm Gianna Gelosi with your Fox True Crime Minute.
10: Thunderstorms are decreasing across the South Plains, and the temperatures will drop overnight into the middle 60s. Another round of rain again tomorrow. I'm meteorologist Ron Roberts, Lubbock's official weather station, News Talk KFYO.
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5: They're angry in Austin. I'm Dave Anthony, Fox News. Over shooting in the Texas Capitol during an immigration enforcement operation, which led to anti-ICE protests.
6: By just being on their streets, it creates some fear in our city.
5: That's Austin's mayor. Fox's Grinnell Scott has more.
7: According to Austin police, the incident did involve an ICE agent and a victim who was shot in the torso or upper body. That person is hospitalized and listed as stable. Austin Mayor Kirk Watson said he doesn't know who the ICE agent involved is or where he is, but he's not surprised this has happened.
6: We have seen an increase, we believe, in the number of incidents where ICE has detained somebody, stopped somebody.
5: The Department of Homeland Security says the man shot was in the country illegally and had an order for removal. President Trump will go to New York City today and meet with Mayor Zoran Mamdani, a Democratic Socialist the president's called a communist. Tomorrow there will be a Trump speech at the UN where world leaders are gathering this week, and one of those leaders will later this week be at the White House.
8: President Trump will host Chinese President Xi Jinping here in Washington later this week.

0: Over AI has now hit Y2K levels. Remember that 26 years ago? Or how about when the world was running out of gas during the Saudi embargo back in 1974? What do you expect when we get hit with an onslaught of fear-mongering every single day? I'm Kim Komando for NetSuite. 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Here's the thing. Media-generated fear sells. Yes, there's real potential danger with AI. I know this. But let's look back. In 1970, the news told us that within a decade, big city residents would all need gas masks. By 1985, air pollution would cut sunlight reaching Earth in half. In 2009, Prince Charles, now King Charles, announced we had 96 months to avoid an all-out climate catastrophe. The point is, yes, the danger is real. But the thing we fear most somehow never materializes. Stay up to date with what AI is really doing with my free newsletter at getkim.com. 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
4: 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Store brands are also known as private labels and are meant to compete with name brand goods. Some examples of store brands include Costco's Kirkland Signature, Walmart's Great Value, Whole Foods 365, among other labels. Now, store brands are typically cheaper than name brand products, and even if the price is just a few cents less, it can add up in the long run, according to Consumer Reports. In addition, Consumer Reports found that shoppers can save more than 60% when they buy store brand ketchup rather than the name brand. They also found the biggest savings were at Costco, Aldi, and Walmart, all about 50% less than the store brand on average, while Whole Foods had the least savings. And according to Taste, many store brands taste just as good and sometimes even better than the name brand, according to Consumer Reports test of 70 products across different categories. Saving you money, Hillary Barsky, Fox News.
5: Here's your AccuWeather forecast. Today, expect partly sunny skies with the possibility of a thunderstorm in the afternoon. The high will reach 87 with east winds at 8 to 16 miles per hour. Tonight, it will be mostly cloudy with a chance of a thunderstorm in a few spots. The low will be around 65. Tomorrow will not be as warm, featuring variable cloudiness. Showers and thunderstorms are expected to roll in at night with a high of 79 on our Town Square Media Station apps. We have a weather button with AccuWeather info. I'm AccuWeather meteorologist Joe Lundberg.
6: This is Gordon Deal from America's First News, and you're listening to the news and talk of West Texas, News Talk KFYO. 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
7: Thanks for spending time with us. Welcome into Monday, September 21st. Gordon Deal with Nicole Murray. Some of our top stories and headlines. An Immigration and Customs Enforcement officer has shot and wounded a man in Austin, Texas during a traffic stop. U.S. and China discussing an AI warning system. Trump says he's opened a meeting with Iran's president during the U.N. General Assembly in New York this week. Oil prices at $102 a barrel this morning. The average gas price, $4.47 a gallon right now. Chiefs edge the Colts in Sunday Night Football. Rams and Giants in the Monday night game. And the beat-up Pelican who apparently sought his own medical attention in Florida. That story in about 20 minutes. An already strong El Nino just turned super as the phenomenon crosses into unprecedented territory. As CNN explains, the natural climate cycle that's been strengthening at a breakneck pace since it was first declared in June and is stronger now than it's ever been on this date, and it isn't done bulking up yet. Analysis from Jonathan Erdman, senior meteorologist at the Weather Channel. Jonathan, revisit El Nino basics.
8: Yeah, so what El Nino is a periodic warming of the water near the equator in the central and eastern Pacific Ocean. And you might say, well, okay, that's interesting, but it's way out there in the Pacific. How does that affect my weather? Well, it affects the weather patterns around the world, including in the U.S., and one of its big impacts is on hurricane season so far.
7: Okay, and so we're looking around, maybe thankfully, and thinking, well, where have the hurricanes been this year? Right, and they're connected. These two issues.
8: Yeah, absolutely. So, in stronger El Niños, what we see is a suppression of the hurricane season in the Atlantic Basin. So, as of right now, we've only had five storms so far this season. And if you look at a storm track map of the season, it looks really blank, especially in the Caribbean Sea, vast swaths of the Atlantic Ocean. In fact, we still haven't had a hurricane yet, which is historically late. Usually we have our first hurricane by the second week of August. It's now mid-September. We haven't had one yet. So that is the squashing impact of El Nino on the Atlantic hurricane season.
7: Wow. So does that mean necessarily that hurricanes are bubbling up and ready to explode somewhere because they're suppressed, or not necessarily?
8: Yeah, so what's happening is the El Nino is producing strong upper-level winds over the Caribbean Sea and parts of the Atlantic Ocean where we typically have hurricanes form. And when you have strong upper-level winds, that's called wind shear, and that tends to rip apart tropical storms and hurricanes or anything that tries to develop. So it's still too early to say that the rest of the season will be a complete dud. We could still have one or more storms after that. And it only takes one storm sometimes in a hurricane season, even a suppressed season, to make it a memorable season. So we can't write it off just yet.
7: Yeah. We're speaking with Jonathan Erdman, senior meteorologist at the Weather Channel. The drought in the Atlantic. Explain more, I guess, about just kind of like the global impact here and tie it to hurricanes as well.
8: Yeah, absolutely. So another reason why the hurricane season has been a dud is, again, because of El Nino, and that's a squashing influence on both tropical storms and hurricanes, and sometimes you need those systems to provide significant rainfall in the Caribbean this time of year. So usually in the stronger El Niños, we have drought conditions from, say, Central America, Costa Rica, and thereabouts, into the Caribbean and parts of Northern South America. So it's kind of a mixed bag. It's great news that we don't have to worry about tropical storms and hurricanes in parts of the Caribbean this season, but we also are not getting rainfall. And so some of the drought impacts we're seeing right now in, say, Puerto Rico are becoming pretty serious.
7: Oh, my goodness. So, I mean, what could this mean, I guess, if anything, for winter?
8: Yeah, well, because we have a strong El Nino in place, it tends to have a pretty strong influence on the pattern. So If you look at a map of the U.S. and think of this almost kind of upside down, if you will. So we expect a much warmer than average winter in the northern U.S., so especially parts of the northern plains, Great Lakes, into parts of the northeast. But in parts of the south, desert southwest, and even in parts of, say, the Gulf Coast and southeast, it could be a little bit cooler than average, and it'll certainly be wetter than average across the southern tier of states. And that's because the subtropical jet gets turbocharged by a strong El Nino. So we have a lot of wet systems moving across the southern and then eastern U.S. So, so that's the kind of the winter scenario that we're looking at.
7: I think I've read something, I think, that said there's only been like 2 years on record that we've had zero Atlantic Ocean hurricanes, like 1907 and 1914. Here we are more than a century later. Is this the new normal? What's happening here?
8: Well, this isn't the new normal. If we just go back just a few years, we've had quiet hurricane seasons in June and July, and all of a sudden you hit September, the peak of the season, and the waters are as warm as they're going to get. The wind shear is as low as it's going to get. And all of a sudden, it almost steps up immediately. So that's what we expect in a more typical hurricane season. It really takes a strong El Nino like this to completely squash it to the point where, you know, we're in mid-September. We've only had five storms when we usually have, you know, double that amount. So this isn't the new normal, we don't think.
7: Thanks, Jonathan. Jonathan Erdman, senior meteorologist at the Weather Channel. Hey, a welcome to those hearing us for the first time this morning in Henderson in Las Vegas, Nevada on KMXB. 19 minutes now in front of the hour on This Morning, America's First News. Coming up next, Halloween's greatest candy is now a flavor of beer.
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7: Thanks for spending time with us. Welcome into Monday. It is time now for the mic drop with this morning's Dom Savino.
19: Morning, Gordon. Just about every guy who's taken the leap into fatherhood will do anything to be considered a good dad. It turns out all you've got to do is fix your face. A new study finds men with wider faces are seen as better parents than their more pinheaded, if you will, counterparts. Researchers from the University of Arkansas had people look at a bunch of guys' faces and pick the men who they thought could protect and nurture their kids. Overwhelmingly, the winning dads were the ones with wider heads. Researchers said wider male faces are associated with physical strength and are seen as more suitable for the role of parental protector. Interestingly, the scientists say this may all have to do with evolution, because they point out that way back in the days of the caveman, Would-be mothers didn't have time for years of dating and texting to figure out if a guy would be a good dad. They just had to go off what they saw.
7: Yeah. Who's coming out of the cave first?
19: That's right.
7: Is that my guy there with the club and the bearskin clothing on? And the beard and the dirt on his face? That's my guy.
19: No open wounds.
7: Yeah. If you didn't have wounds on you, that meant you survived the fight.
19: That's right.
7: With either animal or fellow caveman.
19: Good point.
7: And therefore, you were probably a worthy protector.
19: Yeah.
7: I could see that. That was like first impressions type thing, right? If you have a wider face, you appear to be a bigger person and therefore are probably therefore the protector.
19: And a good dad, apparently.
7: Yeah. What do I have? My pinhead?
19: No.
7: Or a wide head?
19: I would say
7: easy,
19: you're sort of
7: Nicole.
19: Middle of the road.
7: Nicole's like giving me eye roll over here. What does that mean? I'm somewhere in the middle?
19: Yeah, I'd say somewhere
7: so
19: in
7: like
19: the middle.
7: I'd be like an average parent, average protector.
19: Modest dad.
7: Yeah, yeah. Wait till you see the guns, though, on my arms. Yeah, when you see that, then you know it's game
19: show
7: on.
19: Show those to the cave ladies.
7: Ladies.
19: Gordon, for the dads who are trying to fill out their faces now after that story, maybe you can just fill up on this new offering from Shock Top just in time for spooky season. The beer maker is testing the limits of beer flavors with candy corn wheat beer. Yes, that is beer with the flavor of those waxy little orange, yellow, and white candies that are always Halloween's most divisive sweet, including in this room. Candy corn beer will only be sold in October in a partnership with the Spirit Halloween retail chain. Folks online are reacting to the news with the expected level of outrage. One person said the new flavor is nothing short of diabolical, but at least one reviewer is digging it. That's a food retail chain. Folks online are reacting to the news with the expected level of outrage. One person said the new flavor is nothing short of diabolical.

0: I think I've made my case over the years, is just is the greatest candy ever. And to now put it in a beer is just nothing short of genius. And I like that it's a flourish. So you don't have to whack somebody, you know, with the flavor of candy corn. But just a little flourish, a little aftertaste, I think is solid.
1: I'm going to let you get away with the whole best Halloween candy of all time.
0: Because you don't have a case against it. That's why you have to let me. And by the way, you describing it as orange, yellow, and white and leaving out the brown on some candy corns just really shows your bias, Dom. Embarrassed for you. 13 minutes in front of the hour.
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3: Born on America's darkest day, 9/11/01, the Tunnel to Towers Foundation, they have been helping American heroes ever since. And that means heroes like U.S. Army Sergeant William Bernard McKenna. Motivated by the tragedy of 9/11, he enlisted. He served 2 tours of duty in Iraq, where he was exposed daily to toxic chemicals from those burn pits. Now, less than a year after returning from his final tour, he lost his life to T-cell lymphoma. He left behind his devoted wife, Dina, their 2 daughters. Now, his wife, Dina, continues to fight tirelessly for veterans exposed to burn pits. Now, the Tunnel to Towers Foundation honored William's memory and his family's sacrifice. They paid off their mortgage. 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
6: Well, the temperatures are moving into the middle upper 60s early on, but the afternoon high temperature goes to just around 86 degrees with a 40% chance for rain. 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
7: Cutting through the clutter to bring you the people and stories that matter to you. 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
0: Thanks for joining us. Even if you never touch a diesel pump, buckle up. You're more exposed to the soaring cost of diesel than you realize. Money.com listed some of the ways. Number 1, food. Patrick DeHaan, head of petroleum analysis at Gas Buddy, says not only is diesel the primary fuel for trucks that transport food, but it's also the diesel used to run farm equipment that grows and harvests food. He said there are 3 T's driving the U.S. economic engine: tractors, trains, and trucks, and all need diesel. Number 2, online shopping. 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Retailers offering free or low-cost delivery are particularly exposed here. Number 3, heating oil. For the roughly 5 million homeowners who have oil heat, staying warm this winter is likely to be much pricier. Although fuel oil burned in home furnaces and diesel are different products, the production process for the two is the same. 8 minutes now in front of the hour on this morning. Once again, here's Nicole Murray.
7: And now, the three big things.

0: that it's too late to harness the technology. Is this like lawmakers trying to make sense of this newfangled invention called the Internet or Information Superhighway back in the 1990s? When it comes to technological innovation, Congress has rarely been ahead of it. And AI is no exception. GOP California Representative Jay Obernolte says AI engineers and lawmakers are up against something else. Pop culture and science fiction. The Matrix. War Games. The Terminator movies. With the Speaker's Lobby, Chad Pergram, Fox News.
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2: Thanks for being with us. A recent quiet morning at a Florida marine research facility was interrupted by tapping at the back door. A biologist investigated and found a brown pelican standing on the stoop, pecking at the glass with its beak. The Washington Post says the pelican was injured. Fishing line was wrapped around a wing and a double barbed treble hook was stuck in its wing as well, restricting the bird's ability to fly. About a dozen cactus spines were lodged in its left foot. Ansley Hilton, University of Miami research associate who works at the National Oceanic and Atmospheric Administration research facility, was shocked. The pelican came on its own to the lab in Panama City. The pelican was calm throughout a roughly 5-minute procedure to clean it up and free it. A staffer then carried the pelican to the basin on St. Andrew Bay, where pelicans are common. The bird stretched and flapped its wings for a few minutes before flying away. That'll do it for this hour. For Dom Savino and Nicole Murray, I'm Gordon Deal. 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
1: Our police force, led by Chief Herman, has apprehended and arrested those two clowns who robbed the kid at over at the mall. What a bunch of losers. Clearly, they weren't hall monitors, window monitors, or bus monitors.
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2: 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Robbery in progress involving a juvenile. You know, come on, man. You know, robbing somebody in the John at the mall? 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
6: TSN News, I'm Chelsea Wade, and this is the Lone Star Farm and Ranch Report for Monday, September 21st.
7: Well, parts of outstricken areas of Texas will see some welcome rain for the first part of this week. I'm meteorologist Sam Brunoff. Your forecast coming up.
6: We also have a complete market recap coming up. President Trump and Chinese leader Xi Jinping are expected to meet this week. Among the items on the table are China's promised purchase of American soybeans.
8: University of Nebraska ag economist Jeff Peterson says so far, China's living up to its end of the bargain.
9: If you bring together what they bought and take a portion of the unknown category, it would say that they probably purchased about 12.5 million metric tons of beans. And they've started to ship some of those beans. White House administration, some of their fact sheets said that they'd take 25 million metric tons. So far, they're about halfway. I think they will get them all, but it will take all the crop year. So they're well on their way.
8: However, Peterson says China has a wild card it may play.
9: One potential thing that we're watching in the back of our minds that we're a little concerned about is that did China purchase a bunch of these beans, come into this meeting and say, okay, we bought these beans, we don't have to ship them, what are you going to do about those arms sales to Taiwan? Are they going to use that as a leverage point on us? Don't know, keep an eye on it. That could be something that could put pressure on soybeans.
8: Peterson says he's also keeping an eye on the European market. He says the September WASDE actually increased Europe's corn production, but the dry weather there and the numbers don't support that. Peterson expects their demand for corn imports

0: to actually rise. I'm Mike Davis.
1: Speaking of China, it's exporting more sustainable aviation fuel as producers respond to growing overseas demand for lower carbon aviation fuels. Chinese customs data shows exports of bio-aviation kerosene were valued at nearly $217 million in July, about 16% higher than in January. Monthly shipments have varied as producers adjust to changing demand and export conditions. China has approved sustainable aviation fuel export quotas for several producers. Four facilities receive combined annual quotas of about 1.2 million metric tons, increasing China's ability to supply markets, including Europe. The fuels can be produced from renewable feedstocks such as used cooking oil. The export growth comes as China continues expanding its sustainable aviation fuel industry. Cotton producers in southern states like Texas are struggling with severe drought. Jenny Dudek, a cotton specialist for Oklahoma State University Extension, says there will be some areas that produce good cotton numbers, but those are few and far between.
2: Unfortunately, with all the drought and the heat that we've had, there we do have some pockets, though, however, that will make some cotton, some irrigated ground that had plenty of water that will make some cotton this year. But unfortunately, a lot of the other areas in our state, we're not that lucky. We didn't have enough water to irrigate out of the lake this year, you know, in the irrigation district and just anywhere that was dry land. Unfortunately, we just did not receive those rains.
1: Unfortunately, she says a large number of cotton producers will need to get on the phone to talk with their adjusters.
2: You know, that's kind of the next step is calling your adjuster and, you know, making sure that they're coming out and looking at your fields as soon as possible. We've had excess GDUs or heat units, you know, with all of these 100 plus degree days. We're not really cooling off at night, and especially in the last month. So that's pushed a lot of cotton to what is technically considered harvest ready, basically by the middle of August. So if your crop is failed out or you think it's going to fail out, yeah, just call your adjuster and try to get them out there in a timely manner.
1: She says Texas has a significant portion of dry land acres already being written off for insurance claims. On Friday, USDA released its latest look at cattle and calves in feedlots.
3: Another increase in cattle and calves on feed per USDA September report.
4: The number of cattle on feed for feedlots with the capacity of 1,000 or more head on September 1st was 11.16 million head, which was 1% higher compared to a year ago.
3: Agriculture Department livestock analyst Anthony Fisher says, however, when looking at both cattle placements in feedlots and fed cattle marketings as of September 1st.
4: This is the second consecutive month of record low monthly placements as the supply of cattle outside feedlots remains tight. Feeder prices were down a bit in August to their lowest level since December. This may have discouraged some stockers or cow-calf operations from marketing their calves during the month. This is also the second month in a row of record low monthly marketings, but marketings were actually above pre-report expectations. With the closure of a few packing plants in August, the pace of marketings has slowed a bit, but feedlots still made an effort to clear the front-end supply of market ready animals.
3: I'm Rod Bain reporting for the U.S. Department of Agriculture in Washington, D.C.
1: USDA is directing the Dairy Checkoff Program to stop funding environmental, social, and governance initiatives. Ag Secretary Brooke Rollins announced the change last week, saying producer-funded checkoff dollars should focus on promoting ag products and strengthening markets. The action ends dairy checkoff funding for projects tied to ESG frameworks, greenhouse gas reductions, net zero goals, and climate neutrality initiatives. USDA also directed the Ag Marketing Service to ensure other commodity checkoff programs do not use research and promotion funds for ESG initiatives. Commodity checkoff programs are funded largely through mandatory producer assessments. USDA says the dairy checkoff will continue its promotion research and market development for the work. The department cited Texas A&M research estimating an overall return of $5.93 for every dollar invested through the dairy checkoff. Still to come, more ag news, Chief Meteorologist Dan Brunoff's weather and the markets as the Lone Star Farm and Ranch report continues. This is TSN News.
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1: And welcome back to the Lone Star Farm and Ranch Report. Three major beef packers are challenging a federal judge's decision to certify a nationwide class of cattle producers in an ongoing price-fixing lawsuit. National Beef, Tyson Foods, and Cargill have appealed the ruling to the Eighth Circuit Court of Appeals. The case could involve as much as $9 billion in damages. A Minnesota federal judge certified the producer class in July as part of litigation accusing major beef packers of conspiring to suppress cattle prices. The packers argued the lower court improperly shifted the burden of proof and that cattle producers failed to show common evidence of financial harm across the entire class. They also challenged the plaintiff's analysis of feedlot data, arguing some of the feedlots studied did not actually own the cattle they marketed. The lawsuits date back to 2019 and were later consolidated in federal court. The packers are asking the appeals court to overturn the class certification. Mandatory country of origin labeling for beef is moving forward as part of the Senate Ag Committee's version of the Farm Bill. The committee approved an amendment tied to the American Beef Labeling Act that would restore mandatory country of origin labeling, known as MCOOL, for beef. The proposal directs USDA and the U.S. Trade Representative to develop a labeling system that complies with World Trade Organization rules within 1 year. The labeling requirement would identify where cattle were born, raised, or slaughtered. Congress repealed mandatory labeling for beef in 2015 following a WTO dispute that exposed the U.S. to retaliatory tariffs. RCAF USA and the United States Cattlemen's Association support bringing the requirement back. The National Cattlemen's Beef Association and Meat Institute oppose the mandate, citing concerns about compliance costs. The farm bill still must be completing the legislative process. The amount of productive farmland in America is declining. American Farm Bureau Federation President Zippy Duvall explains why development should not come at the cost of American agriculture.
11: America's farmland supports farm families, rural communities, and national food security. Competition for that land is growing as housing, solar projects, and data centers expand. Since 1982, America's cropland has declined more than 55 million acres. Development can bring jobs and investment, but we must consider the long-term impact. Once farmland is covered by roads, buildings, and infrastructure, it is unlikely to return to agriculture. The best way to preserve farmland is to make sure farmers and ranchers can afford to keep farming it. With record high cost and tight margins, farm families face difficult choices when an offer is made on their property.
1: He says we can support growth while protecting private property rights and giving rural communities a voice. And a group of Mexican corn buyers toured the Midwest this month as part of an effort to strengthen relationships with U.S. grain suppliers. The U.S. Grains and Bioproducts Council says the delegation represents America's dairy, cattle, swine, poultry, and white corn industries. Participants purchased about 400,000 metric tons of U.S. corn each year, equivalent to roughly 15.7 million bushels. They also buy about 80,000 metric tons of distillers' dried grains with solubles annually. During the tour, the group met with grower cooperatives, visited farms and grain elevators, and examined crop conditions during harvest. The buyers also met with rail representatives and the Federal Grain Inspection Service to discuss transportation, border logistics, grain inspection, and quality assurance.
12: Cooling off a little bit across the state this week, but still temperatures above average. Plus, some of you will see some rain. I'm meteorologist Dan Brunoff. Weather's next.
1: As the Lone Star Farm and Ranch report continues, this is TSN News.
13: What do we really know about James Tallarico? Tallarico said,
14: defending trans Texans is something we have to do every day.
13: Tallarico supported using taxpayer dollars for sex change surgeries on young children. Claimed denying your child's gender identity is abusive. Said the trans community needs abortion care too. And even called Jesus a radical feminist. And said God is non-binary.
14: Defending trans Texans is something we have to do every day.
13: But it gets worse. James Tallarico voted to allow biological men access to women's bathrooms in schools and for biological boys to play in girls' sports, saying some things are more important than fair competition in sports.
14: Defending trans Texans is something we have to do every day.
13: Radical liberal James Tallarico, for they, them, not you. Texas PAC is responsible for the content of this advertising, paid for by Texas PAC, not authorized by any candidate or candidates committee. TexasPAC.org.
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1: And we're back with the weather on the Lone Star Farm and Ranch Report. Here's TSN Chief Meteorologist Dan Brunoff.
12: Well, some areas of Texas over the weekend saw some welcome rain, and today, same thing, and pretty much through the middle of the week with some welcome rain across the drought-stricken areas of the Panhandle and South Plains, and other areas of the state will see some scattered showers and storms, mainly during the afternoon and evening hours due to a weak front coming through the northern half of the state. Great news. And it'll also continue to cool temperatures down just a little bit. But this morning, we're waking up just to a few showers that continue up across the northwestern big country and down the Caprock, stretching in between interstate, well, not interstates, Highway 180 and 380 out there northwest of Abilene, from Haskell over towards the Roaring Springs around Guthrie, seeing some rain right now. Also, just a few spotty showers across the northern parts of the Dallas-Fort Worth area up around McKinney, stretching up towards Gainesville. Another little shower just off to the west and northwest of Paris along the Red River. These are drifting off to the east. The coastal plains mainly dry, but there's a few showers that will be heading towards Corpus and Brownsville, South Padre here. Oh, I'd say before 7 o'clock this morning. All right. Again, let's talk about this cold front. Where is it right now? It's coming into the northern panhandle where Dalhart's at 62 degrees. Lubbock's at 70, so it's a little bit cooler behind that. And It's even cooler than that. Across the central plain states in Nebraska and Kansas, where readings have fallen into the 50s and 60s. Unfortunately, this front's not going to plow through the state, but it will kind of ease in here over the next 24 hours before going stationary somewhere north of a Lufkin to Austin to San Angelo line. It'll back into the northwestern parts of the state, into the Panhandle and South Plains here first. Later on this afternoon into the evening hours, showers and storms will break out south of Hertford and Clarendon, down towards Lubbock and Midland, Odessa. Also, as this front comes into the Abilene area, into Dallas-Fort Worth, Tyler, Longview area, we'll see scattered showers and storms, mainly along and south of 380 for this afternoon. Even central Texas, the Brazos Valley, we'll see some scattered showers around your area on radar as well. And again, same thing will happen during the day on Tuesday before things start to wind down a little bit towards the end of the week. Temperatures will still be in the 90s across much of the state, except 80s in the Panhandle, 70s in the rain. I'm meteorologist Dan Brunoff in the TSN Forecast Center.
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18: She was 14 years old, for sale in a motel off I-35. Traffic through Dallas, Austin, and San Antonio. Now her traffickers are in prison because Ken Paxton put them there. 40 years for the trafficker, 20 years for the woman who posted the ads online. The human trafficking and organized crime unit that locked them up, Ken Paxton built it. The website that sold kids like used cars, Ken Paxton shut it down. Politicians talk the talk about protecting our kids. Ken Paxton walks their traffickers directly to prison, protecting Texas kids and locking up the people who prey on them online and off. Prosecutor, dad, attorney general, Ken Paxton for U.S. Senate. Texas PAC is responsible for the content of this advertising. Paid for by Texas PAC, not authorized by any candidate or candidates committee. 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
1: It's market information on the Lone Star Farm and Ranch report. No new trade has been noted or was noted on Friday, but bids were renewed in Nebraska at 222 to 350. More trade was developing in the afternoon and early evening. Dressed cattle traded at mostly 350 last week, which was steady with the previous week's weighted average. Box beef prices closed mixed, choice down 21 cents to 371.94. Select was up $1.38 to 353.26 on 86 loads. Base grades spot cotton bids in Texas from 73.65 to higher grades of 79.40 on about 2,100 bales. The Caltwalk A index was 94.35. The AWP is 68.92. Livestock futures eroded through most of Friday's trading session, with cattle and lean hog futures spending most of it under pressure. Late day buying support ahead of the cattle on feed report's release helped to stimulate additional near-term buying in the live cattle market, but the rest of the complex remained unfazed at the end of the week. October live cattle closed up 27 cents, 215.92. December live cattle up 37 cents at 216.62. February live cattle gained 7 pennies to close at 217.35. September feeders closed down $1.25 at $3.3357. October feeders off 87 cents at $3.2350. November feeders closed down 65 cents at $3.18 even. October lean hogs off 80 cents at 78 and a dime. December lean hogs down a dollar and a nickel at $68.55. February lean hogs down 97 cents at $70.15. Class 3 milk futures followed suit with the second month October contract breaking 17 cents to $15.69. The cotton market posted new lows for its move as a possible early session attempt to stabilize fell through. Traders continue to fret over the large speculative net long position as well as impending harvest pressure. There's also fear that China will cancel this week's trip if the U.S. approves $14 billion arms sales to Taiwan. October cotton closed Friday at 77.38 off 103 points. December ended at 81.15 down 102 and March finished at 83.79, also 102 points lower. Estimated volume was 67,983 contracts. Selling pressure swept across the grain markets to end the week, with soybeans and wheat posting double-digit losses. Corn showed relative resilience, finishing the session with a moderate decline. December corn closed down 3 pennies at 527.5. March was also off 3 cents at 541.5. May corn down 2.5 at 548.25. The wheat market ended the session, as I mentioned, sharply lower across the board, pressured by the U.S. dollar reaching a 1.5-month high, along with improved production prospects. December Chicago wheat closed down 12.75 at 714.25. March Chicago wheat down 13 cents at 730. December Kansas City wheat down 10.75 at 783.75. March Kansas City wheat down 9.75 at 797.25. Oil fell for a third straight session. West Texas Intermediate lost 1.6% to settle at $100.30 a barrel. Brent edged down 0.9% to close at $103.87. Wall Street capped an up and down week with a mixed finish. The S&P 500 rose 13 points, the Dow dropped 95, and the Nasdaq added 104 points. With the Lone Star Farm and Ranch Report, I'm Chelsea Wade, TSN News.
13: What do we really know about James Tallarico? Tallarico said,
14: defending trans Texans is something we have to do every day.
13: Tallarico supported using taxpayer dollars for sex change surgeries on young children, claimed denying your child's gender identity is abusive, said the trans community needs abortion care too, and even called Jesus a radical feminist and said God is non-binary.
14: Defending trans Texans is something we have to do every day.
13: But it gets worse. James Tallarico voted to allow biological men access to women's bathrooms in schools and for biological boys to play in girls' sports, saying some things are more important than fair competition in sports.
14: Defending trans Texans is something we have to do every day.
13: Radical liberal James Tallarico. For they, them, not you. Texas PAC is responsible for the content of this advertising. 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Not authorized by any candidate or candidates committee. 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
20: 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Access to FM 179 from 12th Street in Wolforth will temporarily close starting today as crews continue road improvements. The closure is expected to last about 2 weeks. Traffic from 12th Street will be detoured to Corpus Avenue and 20th Street to reconnect with FM 179. The work is part of a $9.6 million project to widen the roadway, add a left turn lane, improve drainage, install a new surface, add traffic signals at US 62, and upgrade lighting. I'm George Odom. 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
22: Good morning, Sunrise LBK. I'm Matt Crow, and sitting across from me is not the birthday boy like we thought it would be, but the Honorable Ken Corbin. And Ken,
23: I don't know how honorable. I've never been elected to anything, but but you know, whatever, I guess, honorific you want to give me, I'll take. But that's, you know, kind of one of those distinctions. As someone that's used to protocol and all your positions, you would know that.
22: Honored sir.
23: Honored sir. That might be easier.
22: 70 degrees right now, going to a high of 87 today. We got near 93 yesterday. But we got a little cool front bringing that through the atmosphere. And highs, like I said, 87 a day with 30 to 50% of rain chances. And then we hit the upper 70s midweek. So that sounds lovely. And you told me before we came on that you went outside and enjoyed a cigar last night.
23: Oh, it was beautiful last night. You know, we had gone through and had, you know, a nice day. Had my older set of grandkids were in for the weekend and with the son Alan and daughter-in-law, and they left, and we did a little things around the house, and then after the games and kind of in between going in, you know, just kind of watching Mahomes and the Chiefs last night.
22: Yeah.
23: It's just, you know, had a cigar. It's getting that weather where you can actually enjoy it and not just sweat like crazy.
22: I watched the Niners game.
23: Of course you did.
22: Wasn't too big of a challenge there. And it was fun, though, watching Jacob Rodriguez on the Dolphins. And Niners handled the Dolphins pretty well. Hyatt will be on at 8 to talk about football, Texas Tech professional football. But I'm with you. I thought that Kansas City game was terrific. And then, of course, the Cowboys. And I didn't think the Commanders had a chance against the Cowboys, but Commanders made it a good game. Did you catch any of that?
23: A little bit of it. It was a good game for the Cowboys. And usually when I watch the Cowboys game, you know, that's my cure for insomnia on Sundays, is to watch the Cowboys have to play. But Dak had a great game. I was impressed.
22: It's the 21st of September already. Can you believe it? About a week and a half to the end of the month, and gosh, I don't want to jinx it, but it feels like fall in the air. Don't forget, we have Ambassador Naj at 7 o'clock, and as I just mentioned, we've got Ryan Hyatt at 8. Sunrise LBK, Ken Corbin, Matt Crowe.

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14: Humanoid robots stealing the show at Automate, North America's largest display of robotics and automation. Hundreds of robots that look like people are scooping and serving popcorn, brewing coffee, dancing, and doing martial arts. But the uses are also more practical. Companies are using robots to sort and move packages in warehouses and manufacture products. NVIDIA's head of robotics says artificial intelligence is changing what robots are capable of.
15: They can have spatial understanding, temporal understanding, space and time, and then decide their actions.
14: Responding to concerns that robots will replace humans, Robot.com's chief business officer says those fears are unfounded.
16: The reality is that we're taking robots and applying them to things
9: that are repetitive and less interesting and allowing humans to do more value add functions.
14: Those repetitive jobs are often the hardest for companies to fill. With Fox on Tech, Grady Trimble, Fox Business.
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17: Lynn, I got crossways when I started.
18: Sunrise LBK, Ken Corbin, Matt Crow in the studio this morning. Tom's out today. Had a minor mishap, but he'll be back tomorrow. Yeah. And we'll celebrate his birthday tomorrow, right? Because I wanted to take him to lunch today.
17: I'm going to throw this out there. I think that Tom was afraid of what you might do to him today.
18: Why would you say that? 6:33.
17: There you go. There's the obligatory Tom cough.
18: 6:33, Monday morning, September 21st, as George mentioned in the news blurb earlier before the show, access to Farm to Market 179 from 12th Street, which is over in Wolfworth, is closed starting today for about 2 weeks as part of a $10 million widening project. It's 9.6, but I rounded it up. Left turn lanes, drainage, signals, lighting, detour via Corpus Avenue and 20th Street. Also locally tonight, Ken, or this, I should say this morning, not tonight, Lubbock County Commissioner's Court meets today. What do you think is going to transpire there?
17: I think there'll be a lot of blustery BS go on.
18: Blustery BS. That's called BBS.
17: Yeah. And I've gone over this before. First of all, I think they're all personally full of it. I I'll say this, and I know every one of them on there, and it's going to be, you know, Parrish did his little, you know, kind of semi face saving announcement. They're going, you know, some of the commissioners are going to try to do some type of proclamation or resolution, and it's one of those things that it means nothing. It means absolutely nothing. They're going to go through all these machinations just to make themselves look like we're doing something. We want the public to know we're on top of this. You know, I mean,
18: do you think the resolution supporting a Texas Rangers investigation will pass? It's non-binding resolution.
17: It's non-binding. What does it mean? And the thing is, do any of them have standing to ask for the Texas Rangers to come in? Is the first question. Do they have standing to ask the Attorney General as that, or does that have to come from the District Attorney Sunshine Stanek? The question. I think that it does have to come from Sunshine. So they might. So whether she does it or not, it's another question. And still to this day, nobody has said, this is the law that was broken. Was it the right thing to do? Where there was a question whether or not what the court was going to do. Why they didn't just say, all right, we're going to put this in escrow, and depending on the outcome of the court, then we'll decide whether or not we're going to pay you or not, instead of just paying him. Because ultimately, the head administrator –

0: Now, the commissioner's court is the county judge. He may want to push it off on the commissioners. They had the right to do it, too. Yes, they did.
1: Is it fair to say, though, that Curtis has to approve every check that's cut out of the county budget?
0: Not the county account? Not the county account, but I think that he does know, if, you know, I might be wrong here, but I think he does know what happens and what gets approved out of the commissioner's court.
1: Fair point.
0: And the thing is, some people say, well, the county treasurer should know. The county treasurer, he gets a lump sum from each department or and HR, and that's what gets approved. And it's not, he doesn't have the authority to change anything that's submitted to him by the department heads or HR.
1: What about if payroll discovered a discrepancy and they were paying a county roads guy twice as much as he should have been paid? Is that Curtis's fault?
0: No, that's not Curtis's fault. But the thing is the road guy, is the maintenance department, is it directly under the county judge?
1: Mm-hmm, mm-hmm.
0: Or is that part of a different pool of money?
1: Yeah.
0: See, that's where all of these...
1: So you're saying any pay issue...
0: Everything gets intertwined.
1: Yeah.
0: And again, like I said, nobody has come out and said, this is the law that was broken.
1: So what you're saying then is that he should know... Precisely who's
0: he obviously knew he was getting paid.
1: Yeah, he did. Because Muir stated that he asked Curtis at least three times, hey, should I keep this money? And Curtis said, yes, we have an ongoing legal process.
0: Right.
1: And go ahead and keep the money. And I think Mark probably, I hope he did, wisely put it into another account and just left it there. Would Curtis, if I'd been the judge, and I believe sincerely that the money should be paid to Mark while this was going on, why would he have just told the county money people, hey, I want you to open up another account under the county's name and put the money in there? No one would touch it.
0: That was the point I'd made last week about it. On the Steve Evans show with Ken Corbin, I made that point on Thursday. I went into it and read Curtis's statement, and I just think that overall, it just nothing on this was handled correctly, and it's coming back to bite everybody involved.
1: 806-680-2790, 806-680-2790. Text us. Tell us if you think anything illegal happened or is
0: No. We've already gotten a lot of opinions. I want to know the law.
1: Yeah.
0: Find something in statute that directly says that. Now, whether there's a difference between being illegal and being and something not being right.
1: Mm-hmm.
0: There's a difference there. And I think that, for all of this, the question to ask Mark Muir, why did it take this cut being made public for you to want to get the money back?
1: Yeah, good points. Well, tune in tomorrow because we'll have another episode of As the Bow Tie and the Siamese Mish. Ken Corbin, Matt Crow. Ken sitting in for Tom. Got the day off. Did a little Watusi in his backyard and needs to recuperate, I think it's safe to say. 6:39 is the 21st of September. Current temperature is 70 degrees.
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3: I'm Nicole Murray with Your Money Now. MS Now, CNN, and Politico are set to sue President Trump today and to ask a federal judge to reverse his total ban on those three media outlets from the White House. CNBC reports that journalists from the outlets were prevented from entering the White House over the weekend after Trump announced he would bar them from working there. Novo Nordisk's shares fell as much as 7% this morning after the company laid out new growth ambitions to revive its fortunes in the booming obesity drug market. The company said it aims to launch more than 5 drugs with multi-blockbuster potential by 2030 and generate more than $23 billion in pipeline sales by 2035. Volkswagen shares dipped 0.5% after slashing its annual operating return on sales forecast, citing a challenging market environment and an impairment on its Porsche holding. It also comes as the German carmaker is ejected from the Euro Stoxx 50 index. Futures are up as oil prices slide. Dow futures up more than 400 points. That's Your Money Now.
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8: Shop Lane's weather forecast over the next 3 days. The temperatures in the middle 80s, around 86 degrees on this Monday. 40% chance for thunderstorms. That continues tonight, 40%. Temperatures lower 60s. On Tuesday, the temperatures in the upper 70s as rain is likely. Some showers and thundershowers are going to be locally heavy. And some localized flooding, especially tonight, as temperatures fall near 62 degrees with a 70% chance for thundershowers. On Wednesday, it's 78 degrees and 70% chance for showers and thunderstorms. The weather is brought to you by Sonic and the new Sonic $7 Big Deal Meal. 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
1: Sunrise LBK, Ken Corbin and Matt Crow. We think at this day in history,
0: Earth, Wind, and Fire.
1: Earth, Wind, and Fire. They had a strong horn section, right?
0: Oh, they're great. They're one of the great R&B acts. And this was, you know, always mentioned as the 21st of September. And Maurice White, who wrote the song, always claimed that it's just a date that he just picked out. But his wife later said no. That was the date that they were due dates when they were expecting their son, Cabron.
1: Aw.
0: So that's the reason that
1: Would you put Earth, Wind, and Fire in the same vintage as Chicago, or a little different?
0: They were kind of the R&B version of Chicago.
1: Okay.
0: A lot less political leaning than Chicago, but yeah. But definitely up there as far as talent.
1: This day in history, 2008, the last baseball game was played at the historic Yankee Stadium. Been there for 90 years or something. And lots of great, of course, Mantle and Babe Ruth, the legends of Yankees baseball played there.
0: You know, and in 1866, author H.G. Wells, who wrote Time Machine, Island of Dr. Moreau, War of the Worlds, he was born on this day in 1866.
1: Did he write 20,000 Leagues Under the Sea?
0: No, that was Jules Verne.
1: Jules Verne, that's right. Thank you. 1942, what later became known as a super fortress, the B-29, made its flight debut in Seattle. 1942, so 3 years would pass before the Enola Gay dropped the first atomic bomb on Hiroshima. Wow.
0: And it's something we partook in of, you know, it's going to take tonight, is Monday Night Football debuted in 1970. The Cleveland Browns beat the New York Jets 31-21. You'd have thought they'd have picked a better game.
1: Yeah.
0: But I guess, no.
1: Who was in the booth originally? Cosell,
0: Don Meredith.
1: And Frank Gifford. Were those the original three?
0: Yes.
1: And then, of course, Namath came up and did it for a while.
0: Namath did it for a while.
1: Al Michaels
0: was in there. I think Rush Limbaugh was on there.
1: Was Rush on the show on for there, a while?
0: Yeah, for a little bit. Dennis Miller. So
1: I don't know how this guy got away with it, but in 1915, a gentleman named Cecil Chubb bought Stonehenge, one of Britain's great landmarks. It'd be like, I don't know.
0: I guess kind of like owning the Alamo, I guess, right?
1: Yeah. He says he was a lawyer, and he attended an auction in Salisbury, England, reportedly to buy furniture. Instead, he bought Stonehenge, the mysterious Neolithic monument located in southern England. His winning bid was 6,600 British pounds, a little more than $1 million adjusted for inflation today.
0: Wow.
1: How about that?
0: That's pretty good.
1: I guess.
0: Pretty good little purchase there.
1: Yeah.
0: Consider probably what it's worth today. 1937, J.R.R. Tolkien published The Hobbit on this day.
1: Ooh.
0: Did you ever read all
1: that? Not all of them. I read some of them.
0: I loved all that stuff. Some more great things to read.
1: 1949, Mao Zedong outlined.
0: This is the great Leonard Cohen. Leonard Cohen, his birthday today.

0: album tribute to him with a lot of different artists. And Cale got faxed by Cohen 15 pages of lyrics. Cale basically resequenced the song and put it out, and that's the version that Cohen himself said, oh, that's a masterpiece now. Hmm. And so they did it, and it was done, made a hit by Jeff Buckley, and it was in the movie Shrek. And there's a Lubbock connection to Cohen. Steve Metter, drummer extraordinaire from Lubbock, toured with Cohen for many years.
1: Really?
0: And he was, you know, a member of Cohen's band, so there is a Lubbock connection there, you know, with Leonard Cohen that I think few people know about.
1: Can we dedicate this to Tom Collins on his 61st birthday?
0: Yeah, there you go, Tom. Hallelujah, buddy.
2: You made it.
1: Sunrise LBK, Ken Collins. Ken.
0: Yeah, thanks, sir.
1: Ken Corbin and Matt Crowe. 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We've even got a Facebook page, Ken. KFYO Radio. How about that?
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1: Sunrise LBK, Ken Corbin and Matt Crowe. Thanks for listening this morning. Hope your morning's going well. You had your first cup of coffee. Ken and I are having our first cups of coffee. Today will be mostly sunny, high near 87, 50% chance of showers and thunderstorms after 1 o'clock, low tonight 65. That's awesome. Tomorrow, cloudy, high is 79, 40% chance of storms. Thursday, 80.

0: and then showers likely through next weekend. I'm going to be traveling on Wednesday, but Thursday and Friday I'll come in remotely for the show. I'm going out to California to see my mom, check on her. She's got two doctor's appointments I've got to take her to.
1: All right, the dutiful son. That's great.
0: Well, my sister and I kind of off. And so, and Susan lives 4.5-5 hours from mom. So, you know, it takes me about as long to get there as it does for her to drive. So it's kind of even. A couple of top local news stories. 38-year-old Mark Garcia was arrested after an early Saturday morning crash at 4th and West Loop 289 that seriously injured another driver. He was charged with intoxication assault and resisting a search. Then over the weekend, and I didn't know there were caves out at Lake Allen Henry, Ken, but Lubbock Fire Rescue and other agencies safely rescued a juvenile trapped in a collapsed cave there in Garza County. Are there limestone caves or something out there? Or?
1: I believe so. You know, it's as the Jonas Cotto turns into the Caprock,
0: mm-hmm.
1: and there's you know, a lot of different you know formations, and there are caves out there, and as demonstrated here, they're not very safe. Plus, with it being so hot, I would think that there's all kinds of varmints, you know, I mean, you know, snakes and, you know.
0: Yikes.
1: Bobcats.
0: Well, I'm glad the young person's all right.
1: Yeah, I hope so, too.
0: Hey, if you live in the city of Lorenzo, they've issued a boil water notice. It began yesterday. So boil your water that you're going to consume. I think it'd probably be still okay to take a shower in it, though. I mean, I wouldn't worry about that. But if you're going to drink the water, you should boil it for a few minutes. When we come back, we'll review two political events that took place on Saturday of note. I think you'll find those both interesting. Sunrise LBK, Ken Corbin, and Matt Crow.
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4: Democratic darling Hassan Piker says America, pound for pound, is a bigger terrorist than Al-Qaeda. This guy said that he was invited on the campaign trail with Abdul El-Sayed running in Michigan.
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6: Yes.
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7: Well, the temperatures are moving into the middle upper 60s early on, but the afternoon high temperature goes to just around 86 degrees with a 40% chance for rain. Meteorologist Ron Roberts to Lubbock's official weather station, News Talk KFYO.
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0: Oh, don't forget to wash under your arms if you're in the shower listening to us on one of those waterproof radios. You ever get one of those? You could hang it in the shower and listen to the radio?
1: Not really. I listen to the radio so much.
0: take a break in the shower.
1: I take a break from it there, you know. So if you've hit your snooze button six times already, give up. It's done. It's about to be 7 o'clock. So get ready. Don't be, you know, like Matt said, you know, take your time, get ready, and, you know, don't be putting on your mascara or trying to comb your hair while you're
0: car.
1: Driving or anything
0: yeah.
1: like that.
0: 6:56, Ambassador Naj will join us after 7 o'clock. Take us around the world with news. Wanted to mention two political events over the weekend. Attorney General Ken Paxton was in town. And I understand that was quite successful. And then our own Congressman Jody Arrington had a farewell bash at Texas Tech Health Sciences Center. And that was well attended. Lots of people paying tribute to Jody and his service to West Texas.
1: Yeah, I think Jody did a great job. It's probably, I'm going to throw this out there, I'm going to get pushback on it. I think he did as good a job, but Congressman for 19, as we've had since George Mahon was there.
0: That's saying a lot, because if it hadn't been for George Mahon, we never would have seen the highway come down from Amarillo to Lubbock.
1: Well, honestly, you know, George Mahon was one of those guys that he did not, being chairman of Ways and Means, he probably did the least amount of pork of anybody that has been in that position in the last 150 years.
0: The story I got, and you may know more about this than I do, you probably do, but he was either chairs of Ways and Means, Appropriations, or Armed Services during the Vietnam War, and in exchange for his support of the Vietnam War that he gave to LBJ, President Johnson said, you can have your highway from Amarillo down to Lubbock. Have you ever heard that story before?
1: That was a basic, you know, story on that, but the thing is, the, you know, the highway since 27 was kind of an afterthought,
0: mm-hmm.
1: from what I understand, after the main highway system was started in the 50s, you know, after construction started, and obviously the planning for it happened before that, but Mahon, you know, he was a powerhouse, like,
0: yeah.
1: I said, he did the least amount of pork and of anybody that ever been in that position. He could have done a whole lot more, but I don't think that would have necessarily fit with people in this area. We didn't expect him to go up there to deliver the pork. We expect him to go up there for good government.
0: I understand he was in Dallas, too, when President Kennedy was assassinated. He wasn't in the motorcade, but he was waiting for him at the march.
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7: Lubbock South Plains weather forecast over the next 3 days. The temperatures in the middle 80s, around 86 degrees on this Monday. 40% chance for thunderstorms. That continues tonight, 40%. Temperatures lower 60s. On Tuesday, the temperatures in the upper 70s as rain is likely. Some showers and thunder showers are going to be locally heavy. And some localized flooding, especially tonight, as temperatures fall near 62 degrees with a 70% chance for thunder showers. On Wednesday, it's 78 degrees and 70% chance for showers and thunderstorms. The weather is brought to you by Sonic and the new Sonic $7 Big Deal Meal. 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
0: Sunrise LBK, Ken Corbin sitting in for Tom this morning. I'm Matt Crow. 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On the radio, our Tavarish, Ambassador Naj, is on the line. Good morning, Ambassador.
24: Good morning, gentlemen.
0: Well, it was a busy weekend with the news, particularly the announcement that we have reached some sort of an agreement with the president with Greenland. Tell us about that.
24: Yeah, it's interesting. It's one of those things where both President Trump and the Greenlanders and Denmark can all claim victory because the U.S. is not turning Greenland into our 51st state. Oh, I'm sorry, that's Canada.
0: That's right.
24: but the new treaty gives us a lot more, I would say, rights over Greenland than what existed under previous treaties. We had a treaty going back, I think, 1951, then 2004 renewed. And the previous treaty basically said that we can have military bases in Greenland as long as there's a NATO. The new treaty basically goes forward forever, and the U.S. now allegedly will have the right to veto any other country from setting up any kind of a base in Greenland, or, you know, hostile country or anybody we consider hostile.
1: So basically, we get to block Russia and China from building any kind of bases or making any kind of sensitive investments in Greenland.
24: Correct. And the Chinese have wanted to buy a a disused naval base before. And at that point, the Danes said, no, no, no. But now the United States has a right to that. So I think it's a pretty good deal. President Trump said that it's not going to cost the U.S. a penny. Well, okay, let's take that one with a grain of salt. But well, it is. Everybody can claim victory.
1: I think it's going to cost us less than if we would make it. You know, making it a state is going to cost us all kinds of money. By this agreement, we kind of basically get what we want, and we don't have to put up as much money as if it was a state.
0: And how are we going to stitch another couple of stars into the flag? That's going to upset the flag business. We can't be doing that.
24: Got to have smaller stars, guys.
0: What about mineral rights? Was anything? I mean, I haven't seen the text of the agreement. I don't think anybody has yet.
24: Nobody has. Yeah. That's the thing. You know, there's a lot of conjecture, but yeah, I suspect that that's going to be a big part of it because we are scrambling for mineral rights. You know, for quote unquote rare earths, which are not that rare to begin with, but processing them is a very, very messy proposition.
0: You know, over the last couple of days, there was an interesting rumor floating around about China's Prime Minister Xi. There was a Pakistani or an Indian newspaper article that he'd had a stroke during the visit there.
24: Yeah, let me tell you something about these kind of rumors. When I was ambassador to Ethiopia, every day in the intelligence file, there was something about Osama bin Laden's prostate and his prostate cancer. We know what he finally died of. So, you know, I never give these rumors much credence.
0: What else is new in the world of Xi?
24: Oh, yeah. Well, President Xi is coming to the U.S. for his first state visit since 2015. President Trump invited him. He's going to be in Washington Wednesday, Thursday, and Friday. So traffic is going to be absolutely screwed up. I don't know how I'm going to get to some of my appointments. But he's going to have a fancy state dinner, I think, on Thursday night. President Trump will be there to welcome him at Andrews Air Force Base. They're going to have meetings. Xi is coming with a huge delegation, including some leading Chinese business people. I think the tech company and I think the electric vehicle company are going to be prominent. And they have a huge agenda. I mean, you know, given we're number one, China's number two or one and a half, however you look at it. And they definitely have to talk about the tariffs, what we just talked about, rare earth, obviously the status of Taiwan. Then there's still a huge problem with fentanyl, where the Chinese are shipping the components to Mexico and then the drug cartels are putting them together. And then the Iran conflict, because China has actually a bigger stake in the Iran conflict than we do because they get so much of their oil from there. So it's going to be a very, very important visit. We'll see how it goes. We know for sure that Xi will be coming with a bunch of purchase orders. You know, it's going to make the news. Trump, I'm sure, will ballyhoo the fact that the Chinese are promising to buy, you know, so many billion dollars worth of soybeans or whatever. So we'll see. I'm sure it's going to be a feel-good visit.
1: I got a question related to China and Iran. Why does China not put more pressure on Iran to come to the table so we can get a resolution to the conflict?
24: Well, you know, it's a contradiction for them because on the one hand, it would be good for them to have peace and the Strait of Hormuz operating fully. But on the other hand, the Chinese go out of their way anywhere in the world to poke us in the eye or to weaken us. So they see this kind of like we see Russia, you know, in Ukraine being in a quagmire and being weakened. The Chinese see this as the U.S. going into quicksand. And, you know, if your enemy is destroying themselves, the first thing you do is get out of the way.
0: Does his visit tie into what's going on at the UN this week at all?
24: Yeah, and if you want to, I know you guys have to take a break, but we can talk about the UN afterwards.
0: All right, we'll go to the break then, and when we come back, more Ambassador Naj. Also want to shift gears after the UN, want to get into European elections. I want to ask you about what's going on in Addis Ababa. I thought it was an interesting development down there. Sunrise LBK, Ken Corbin, Matt Crow. We'll have the ambassador back right after this.
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0: Sunrise LBK, good morning. Thank you for getting up with us. And Ken Corbin is sitting across from me, filling in to Tom. Happy birthday, Tom. Tom turned 65 today. A pretty big deal. And I turned 65 earlier in the year. When did you turn 65?
1: In January.
0: January, okay. Ambassador, we're not going to ask you how old you are. I don't think
1: he's
0: that.
1: Probably laughing at us.
0: Ambassador, the European elections. Let's take Germany first. The leadership there, they're barely hanging on by their fingernails.
24: Yeah, you remember last week we talked about the elections in Saxony where the AfD won big. This Sunday was interesting. Two elections, two very different parts of Germany. In one, the AfD, the right party, the right wing party, and some of the German politicians call it neo-fascist, which we in America don't often see it that way. But in the state of Mecklenburg, the AfD was victorious, less than 50%. I think they scored like 38%. But interestingly, the ruling party in Germany, the Christian Democratic Union, CDU, came out with less than 5%, which is unheard of. So they're not even going to be in the state parliament. AfD will probably not be the one running the state because the other parties are all against them. But it's a very strong showing. And then interestingly, in the a very left-wing part of Germany, Berlin, indeed the left party, it's called Die Linke, it is the left, that's what it's called, they came out ahead. They were number one at 26%. CDU, they beat the CDU for the first time, which had 19%. But interestingly, the AfD again came out as the third leading party. So the right in Germany is definitely ascendant. The Chancellor Merz basically said that he's not leaving, he's not going anywhere, but he is tremendously weakened. And he has to do some really, really difficult policies because Germany's in a big, big major problem with their economy. Their armed forces are nil. They have been neglected for decades and decades and decades as the United States provided their security. So, it's going to be very difficult for the German chancellor to govern with all of these elections going against them.
1: It seems like a lot of the European elections are being driven by the immigration issue. And is that the case in Germany?
24: Absolutely. Because if you remember, 2005 or whenever, when, then Chancellor Merkel let in a million immigrants, mostly from Afghanistan and the Middle East. They were mostly young men. And she said at the time, no problem, we can handle them. Well, it turns out that there's been a huge problem because they've introduced Islamization into Germany. They are not absorbed into German society, and the Germans are resenting it like all get out.
1: Plus, in the 70s and 80s, the Germans brought in, you know, thousands upon thousands of Turks.
24: Yeah, and that was totally different because if you remember, Turkey was a very they were Muslim, but it was a very secular Islamic state, and they did hard work. They helped Germany develop economically, and a lot of them came in under a guest worker program, where you know they would come for a shorter stay. Some stayed, but the Turks have been totally different. As far as becoming German citizens and this latest huge influx.
0: Meanwhile, back in dreary old Manhattan, at the building which was famously said by Ambassador Bolton, you could close the top 40 floors and no one would know the difference.
24: I closed the whole building.
0: But leave the snack bar. tell us what's on the calendar for the United Nations.
24: Here's the thing. Okay, United Nations, about 200 countries belong to it. This week is called High Level Week, where the General Assembly kicks off their session. At least 140 world leaders are going to be in New York. Every single cop is called on duty to be around the UN building. I attended High Level Week as Assistant Secretary, you know, for several years, and it is unbelievable, unbelievable. The speeches start Tuesday morning. Brazil always makes the first speech because back when the UN started, nobody wanted to be first, and the Brazilians volunteered, so that's kind of hung in there. U.S. makes the second speech as the host nation, so Tuesday morning. It'll be interesting to see what President Trump has to say, I'm sure. He'll have a full house, and then the other 140 leaders will make speeches during the rest of the week. And you know, it's very interesting because all the business takes place outside of the halls. It's done in the quarters. They set up these little cubicles, and I would have like 15-minute meetings through the day with various African presidents, and I would go from one meeting to the other, and they would hand me the papers that I would read while I was walking to the next meeting place, and you know, to look, and if I messed up the papers, I would start reading the points for Senegal when I was meeting with Burundi, say. So it is an unbelievable circus. It is a huge waste of money, as far as I'm concerned. You know, we pay 22% of the regular UN budget. We pay 26% for peacekeeping, which comes to about $800 million for the budget, $1.2 billion for peacekeeping. President Trump has held back some of the money. We are $4 billion in arrears. But I used to like going around Africa, talking to African leaders, you know, who would talk about the UN, and I would tell them honestly, you know, folks, I come from a part of the United States where there are bumper stickers which say U.S. out of UN and UN out of U.S., and they would look at me with shock.
0: I want to switch gears. A country roughly twice the size of Texas in Africa, Ethiopia. There was a story out of Reuters this morning that said seven Ethiopian armed groups, including longstanding enemies who fought on opposite sides of the 2022 civil war, said they have formed an alliance aimed at overthrowing Prime Minister Ahmed's government. Ahmed, what do you make of that?
24: Yeah, here's the deal. Matt, you hit the key point that these groups, many of them have long historical, you know, arguments against each other, including having fought each other. So if they form a union now, it's going to be, at best, very, very fragile. It's purely along the lines of the enemy of my enemy can be my temporary friend. But people need to understand, okay, Ethiopia, 140-plus million people, huge country, second most populous in Africa. These insurgencies in various parts of Ethiopia, what we would call low-level insurgencies, the strongest amongst them is the Tigray People's Liberation Front. They're the ones that actually fought the central government. So we will see how it goes. But the Ethiopian government needs to make peace with some of these folks because the country is being held back economically by these insurgencies.
0: We're going to take a break and come back with a couple more questions for the ambassador. You're listening to Sunrise LBK. Ken Corbin and Matt Crow. It's currently 70 degrees outside, going to a high of 88. Yeah, 88. Okay.
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4: Well, the temperatures are moving into the middle upper 60s early on, but the afternoon high temperature goes to just around 86 degrees with a 40% chance for rain. Meteorologist Ron Roberts, Lubbock's official weather station, News Talk KFYO.
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6: Well, good morning. Sunrise LBK. Tom is out today. Ken Corbin is sitting in for him. And have Ambassador Nagy on the line. Ambassador, I wanted to ask you, it's kind of an oxymoron, but the free and fair elections currently running right now in Russia, they normally take about 3 days. It is a large country. I get it. 12 time zones or some nonsense like that. But describe what an average national election looks like in Russia.
7: Yeah, you know, we complain about our elections, but okay, so first of all, if you're a political party in Russia, and if you're against the Ukraine war, you have no chance whatsoever of being allowed to run, and your officials will likely be arrested and thrown in prison for a long time. So all of the parties, I think there are 10 parties running, and all of them support, you know, Putin's war in Ukraine. United Russia is the party that is Putin's own party, and they will more than likely increase their majority. Here's the thing: that you have a war that's been going on 4.5 years, massive battlefield losses, the economy's in the toilet and heading downwards, and there are fuel shortages because of Ukrainian drone attacks, and yet, the Russian people are going to, quote-unquote, massively support, the wonderful things that are happening in Russia.
8: So you basically said
7: it's sham.
8: The Russian elections are more rigged than the U.S. elections at times, it seems like, huh?
7: they remind me of African elections.
6: Actually, that would be my kind of campaign to work on. I'm guaranteed to win, so I know I'm going to do real well.
8: Always, the more somebody talks about democracy or democracies in the name of the country, the less democracy actually takes place.
7: Yeah. Hey, and the interesting thing though is, they've held off on a big mobilization because they wanted to get past the elections. So for them, the symbolism is very important, because the Russians would not show their opposition by voting for an opposition candidate, because there are none, but they would show their opposition by not voting. So, real quick,
6: we've got a minute left. There was a rumor surfaced over the weekend that the intention of the CIA director going into Moscow for a series of meetings, there were people that had the inside information that he was warning Putin that Putin wasn't getting an accurate picture of the battlefield and the losses and with the Ukrainians. Any back to that, you think?
7: Man, you know, that's a hard one. I saw those reports as well, but you know, who knows?
6: Yeah.
7: It's a lot of conjecture. Putin, he was an intel guy, and intel guys don't like to not know the facts. Mm-hmm. I can't imagine Putin not knowing the truth.
6: Sunrise LBK, thank you, Ambassador Nagy. We'll see you next week. Ken Corbin.
7: Yep, have a great week.
6: You too. And we'll see what happens in New York with the traffic jams. That's always entertaining. Anyway, Sunrise LBK, Ken.
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15: PSN headlines. A man is in serious condition following a shooting by an ICE officer in Austin this weekend. He was thought to be delivering DoorDash when the incident happened. A mass text campaign targeting Texas Senate hopeful James Tallarico draws scrutiny for masking PAC-funded attacks as personal messages. The texts lambasting Tallarico are signed by Jeff, though a look at fine print reveals an Austin-based PAC as the true source. Pressure continues for the Texas Public Utility Commission to pause building out miles of ultra-high-voltage power lines. Landowners and lawmakers are pushing for a separate audit to determine if this is actually needed. TxDOT is kicking off Child Passenger Safety Week today, an effort dedicated to making sure car seats are installed and used correctly. Recapping college football, UT Austin remains number one on the latest AP poll after a decisive win at home this weekend. Texas Tech moves up to number 11 after edging Houston. Texas A&M tumbles to number 23 after an upset by Kentucky. Baylor tops Louisiana Tech. With your Texas News headlines, I'm Kristen Yates.
16: And now for the bonus round. Who imposes property taxes? State government. Nice try, but no.
17: Local governments?
16: Correct. And we have a winner.
18: Here's Governor Greg Abbott on his plan to control property taxes.
19: The state of Texas does not impose a property tax. Only local governments impose property taxes. One of the reasons why your property taxes are going up is because local governments are increasing their spending. So the first thing we got to do is to stop the spending that leads to property tax increases. You should have a say on whether or not your property taxes go up. It should be a vote that requires two-thirds vote before any property tax increase can ever be imposed on our fellow Texans. You're going to be able to live in your home for the rest of your lives without being priced out of it.
18: Protecting homeowners, lowering property taxes. That's Governor Greg Abbott.
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21: This is Fox on Health. Every year in the United States, there are more than 672,000 divorces. That's according to the Centers for Disease Control and Prevention. But have you ever heard of a food divorce? It's a newer trend that might be hurting your relationship. It's when you and your partner are eating meals separately. There are several reasons why this can happen: conflicting work schedules, different diet plans, or even food intolerances. The Mayo Clinic says separate eating leads to a lack of reconnecting instead of the chance to build stronger emotional bonds and even reduce stress. Tanya Freirich is a North Carolina-based registered dietitian nutritionist and tells Fox News Digital, if so many Americans are eating every meal alone for many days or most of their days, that certainly can't be great for mental health or well-being, noting communities all around the world for thousands of years have come together around mealtimes. For more health news, go to foxnewshealth.com. I'm Lisa Brady with Fox on Health.
4: Plains weather forecast over the region. Temperatures in Midland, Odessa with a high temperature today of 88 degrees and a chance for thunderstorms at 30%. Of course, the Lubbock area with 86 degrees, a chance for thundershowers as well, and some localized flooding possible over the Permian Basin and the South Plains of Texas. In the Amarillo area, temperatures this afternoon at 84 degrees with a chance for thunderstorms at 30%. Southeast New Mexico, it's Artesia, Carlsbad, with a chance for thunderstorms at 30%. Temperatures there in the lower 90s. Lovington, though, in the upper 80s, with a chance for thunderstorms this afternoon at 30 to 40%. The weather is brought to you by Sonic. And hey, this is going to be the brand new $7 big deal meal. Live free, eat Sonic. For the KMAX Storm Team, I'm meteorologist Ron Roberts to Lubbock's official weather station, News Talk 95.1 FM and 790 AM KFYO.
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6: Sunrise LBK, 735, currently 69 degrees outside. Darn right nice. Going to a high of 88 today. Now, Ken, you've been in the radio and news business a long time. CNN, Microsoft Now, MS Now, and Politico, three news organizations, say they are now suing the government after President Trump banned the news organizations from the White House in recent days. Put out a joint statement this morning. We notified the government that we were filing a lawsuit to protect our First Amendment rights, so on and so forth. It's set to be filed in federal district court in Washington this morning. It alleges violations of the news outlets, as I said, First Amendment free press rights, and the Fifth Amendment due process rights. Trump on Friday said he would ban those three organizations, saying he disliked how they covered them. They're fake news, he said. The following day, the organization said that their journalists had been denied access to the White House grounds and that their press passes were confiscated. This reminded me a little bit of way, way, way back when Sam Donaldson was a burr under the saddle blanket of Ronald Reagan. And a lot of people at the White House at the time wanted Sam Donaldson's press pass pulled so he would not have access to the White House. And Reagan overruled those folks in the White House, he said, no, that's just Sam being Sam. It doesn't bother me. You know, it's all part of the game. Trump went on to say, the White House is not instituting an assault on the free press, something which I cherish, he said. It's an institution that is instituting an assault on the fake news, something that has grown like cancer in our beloved United States. It is corrupt, purposeful, pervasive, fully coordinated, and totally out of control. It's a threat to our national security. It must be stopped now. So, will this stand up in court?
8: I don't think so, because simple reason is there's only so much room in the that they have in the West Wing where the press have their meetings with the president and the press conferences. How do you choose who gets what? And there has to be a line at which is drawn. CNN doesn't have a right to it. CBS, ABC, just because, you know, they think they're prominent, you know, in an overinflated view of themselves. Why are they more important than say if Dallas Morning News or Atlanta Constitution Journal or Newsmax or whoever felt that they should also be in there? At what point do you say no? And so if you go in there and you keep screaming questions at the press secretary or at the president, or if the president just doesn't like you. I mean, look at the disagreements that people had with the press, you know, from Nixon, and then, you know, Reagan, he just ignored them. He didn't really care, because all Reagan had to do was just, you know, go on the air. And, you know, a lot of them would, you know, give him the time because Reagan had that kind of gravitas, as they would say. And, you know, Trump, I think they look forward to saying, oh, denying Trump, you know, they're going to run his press conferences, or they're not going to run his speeches. And I think they delight in that. They want, because they want to filter it. And Trump said, enough's enough. So at what point, you don't have a right to it. I think it's kind of BS. I think they obviously venue shopped it, and they'll get a preliminary injunction. Then it'll go up to a higher court. And then they'll come back and say, the president has a right to choose who's in his own press conferences.
6: You know, there had been some talk years ago with Trump about moving the press room across the street to a building, not the executive office building, but a building off campus, and sticking all the press over there. Well, they howled bloody murder. They wanted their little cubicles and their chairs there in the briefing room.
8: I'd find one of those warehouses that's in the part of D.C.
6: Anacostia.
8: That kind of looks like Beirut, you know, and I'd stick them there and, you know, and just show, whenever Trump would show up, just show up with, you know, with the, you know, some troops, and, you know, then get out and do it there, and just kind of as a show of force. And I would, you know, nothing says that the press has to be in the White House.
6: Now, granted, it was we had the Depression and then wartime, but I love those old pictures of President Roosevelt just sitting at his desk with his cigarette and his cigarette holder, leaning back in his chair, and you had 35, 40 writers in there, reporters from around the country and around the world, and he would just let it roll. You know, they were all polite. They were all respectful. His press secretary, Steve Early, would stand next to him and, hey, Bill, it's your turn. Hey, Stan, it's your turn. I wish we could kind of go back to those days and make it a little less formal.
8: And plus they had... The press then had a respect. They never talked about Roosevelt's disabilities. They never wrote about it, never took pictures of him in his wheelchair. And there was a level of respect that is totally gone today.
6: All right, when we come back. Oh, and don't forget, Ryan Hyatt's coming up to give us the briefing on the tech game. And
8: yeah, after the top of the hour.
6: After the top of the hour. And when Tom and I come back, though, we'll hit the high school football scores from over the weekend. Sunrise LBK, Ken Corbin and Matt Crow. We'll be right back.
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6: Sunrise LBK, good morning. 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Talking politics here real quick. This is more societal, I think, than anything else. If you drive a diesel truck, which many of us do, prices are at record levels. And I've got to think, a friend of mine had filled up his diesel, said he paid like $185 to fill up the tank on that sucker.
8: Okay, so before you get out there and blame Trump and Iran, and first of all, it's very temporary, but you got to remember, it wasn't Trump that shut down all the offshore drilling. He didn't shut down the Keystone Pipeline, okay? And he did not stop, you know, new oil and gas leasing on federal lands. And, you know, and he didn't drain the oil reserves that we had. So you'll keep all of that in mind before you just start saying, oh, Trump this, Trump that, on gas prices. You know, the Democrats and Joe Biden are the first ones that drove up gas prices. And because we don't have the pipeline and don't have the reserves already being drilled that we would already have in the process that would already be flowing in, and we'd have the reserves to fall on. You know, it's not all Trump's fault as you get into it.
6: I think you hit the nail on the head. You know, the ironic thing is there is every bit as much of oil offshore in California than we've got almost anywhere in the country. Now, I'm not including the Permian, but there are tremendous oil reserves off the coast of California. In fact, one of the first oil wells in the country was in Southern California near Los Angeles. The La Brea Tar Pits is a good example of that. We've got the oil bubbling up right out of the dang ground. But Newsom and his lot won't let the oil companies drill off the coast.
8: Well, it wasn't just Newsom. You can go all the way back to Jerry Brown in those days, mm-hmm. You know, that stopped that. You know, Governor Moonbeam and all the Democrats forward, you know, from then, you know, stop that. And Gavin Newsom thinks he's going to be president or going to run for president.
6: Oh, Lord.
8: All I would do if I was running against him, I would just have pictures of gas prices. Do you want – this is what Newsom did to California. Do you want this in America? And – you know, his campaign would be sunk. He'd be real easy to run against. I would relish have to run a campaign against him. How about you, Crow?
6: I think it'd be a lot of fun, actually.
8: Oh, it'd be, yeah. Just
6: And being from California, I know more about how Gavin Newsom got to be Gavin Newsom than most people do. But that's a story for another day. A little closer to home, a ICE officer shot and wounded a 28-year-old Venezuelan man identified as Wilbur Rafael Garces Perez. During a pursuit in Austin, Texas, the man was in serious but stable condition and later taken into federal custody pending removal. Local officials and protesters sought more details as DHS leads the investigation. And it seems like what people don't want to focus on, Texas is different, I'll say that, but people want to focus on how these people are being

0: States for a better life. I don't blame them. If I was in their shoes, I would do the same thing. But the sad fact of the matter is, if you enter illegally and you're here illegally, even if you're obeying the laws and working and servicing the community, that is not the way to go about doing this, because the way the immigration laws are set up right now, and tell me if I'm wrong, is that there is a legal process to come into the United States. And I understand people don't want to wait for that process. I get it. And it, like I said, if I was in their shoes, I'd be the one running across the border in the middle of the night. And I just hate it that when we try to enforce these laws, somebody gets hurt.
1: Part of the problem, with especially with Austin, is there is such a lack of police presence in a lot of places. And a lot of that stems from when, you know, Congressman Greg Cesar was on the city council in Austin, and he was a big defund the police proponent, and he got that pushed through when he was on the Austin City Council, and yet he was one of these clowns, you know, that was out there, oh, decrying ICE, along with, you know, Mayor Watson and all the other little communists in Austin were out there, you know, crying about what happened, which, you know, we didn't want that to happen to the man from Venezuela, but it's one of those things. If there was more Austin police, then they might have been able to help the Immigration Service, you know, out there. And, you know, there's, you know, what did Cesar cut? What, over $150 yep. million out of the budget in city of Austin for police? And so it took state troopers to go out there in riot gear to squelch the protest. And if they'd been out there actually helping ICE when the detention happened, this man might not have been shot.
0: Can you imagine if we had a mayor and a district attorney who acted the same way here in Lubbock? I mean, I don't think they'd last too long.
1: No, it'd definitely be tar and pitchforks.
0: There was a time, I'm not going to name names, but there was a mayor and a city councilman who fought tooth and nail against an ICE facility here in town, here in the city. It wasn't going to be a holding center. It wasn't going to be a deportation hub. It was simply going to be an office where the ICE folks would work out of and have all the resources, and they wouldn't allow it. And that flew under the radar screen, but a lot of people knew about it. They weren't particularly happy about it.
1: Well, you go out there to the just east of the airport where we have the jail, we have the tag unit, have the ME's office. It's been a perfect spot for it.
0: Yeah. Changing gears, we're going to shift into high school football scores from Thursday and Friday night. I was curious to know if attendance had been impacted by the Tech game. What do you think? Because there were 60,000 people at the Tech game.
1: If you had a choice between going with watching Tech or you're going to go to one of the stadiums and watch your son, grandson play, you're going to go watch your kid play. And so I don't think that it might have, the casual fans might have had to choose, but as far as between your kid and Tech, you're going to choose your kid every time.
0: Canyon 49, Lubbock Cooper 24, Estacado as expected, Drain Big Spring 45-24.
1: They've got a team this year.
0: Oh, they Estacado. Do, brother. Lubbock Cooper Liberty 29, Canyon West Plains 28. That was a squeaker. Plainview 41, Coronado 35. Shallow Water beat Monahans 35-21. Sweetwater skunked Leveland 44-0. Bushland 69, Lubbock Christian 40. Listen to this, Ken. Idaloo 60, Fort Stockton 20. Ouch.
1: They have a history of good teams, too.
0: But you're right, Estacado is coming on strong. They're undefeated. Really proud of them. We'll go over some events next segment around town this week you might be interested in. And then we have Ryan Hyatt at the top of the hour. 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
3: Well, the temperatures are moving into the middle upper 60s early on, but the afternoon high temperature goes to just around 86 degrees with a 40% chance for rain. Meteorologist Ron Roberts to Lubbock's official weather station, News Talk KFYO.
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5: Sunrise LBK, good morning. Good Monday morning, I should say. Do you think we could get legislation to abolish Mondays and just start Tuesday?
6: Well, it probably is, but in reality, if we went to a four-day work week, do you want Mondays off or do you want Fridays off?
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6: Okay. Oh, there you go.
5: And Mondays.
6: Okay, so, all right. So, you know, you are 65, so it could be, you know, you could have, you know, Monday, Tuesday, Wednesday, Thursday, and Friday off, Crow.
5: I don't want to go that far.
6: Well, you never know.
5: You're going to turn me into a Frenchman. I'm going to work 2 days a week and call it a day. Hey, some events this week. Today and tomorrow, People of Hope Museum. It's a free immersive exhibit at the Catholic Diocese at 4620 4th Street. And that'll be from 11 a.m. to 7 p.m. today, and then noon to 6 tomorrow. And this is kind of interesting. It includes a mayoral proclamation and a ribbon cutting this morning. So Mr. McBrayer will be over there. Then tomorrow we have our regular city council meeting. Oh, and before I get too far, of course, we have our commissioner's court meeting this morning at 10 o'clock.
6: I'm sure that's going to be fun.
5: Oh, yeah. And you can watch that live. Google Lubbock County Commissioners. You can watch the broadcast live. Then tomorrow, like I said, regular city council meeting, that's at 12:30. More importantly, Texas Tech University College of Engineering has a job fair at the Civic Center tomorrow.
6: And for those of you that are downtown, Broadway closures begin today for reconstruction work, and it's going to be intermittent. Expected closures through December 1st on the area that's being done between Avenues O and E. So, finally getting that done.
5: Oh, boy. Have you been surreptitiously going down and picking up the old bricks and hiding them for Christmas presents this year?
6: No, I think the city ought to make them for sale. We've been trying to get that Broadway, you know, fixed. You know, the thing is, you know, they say upwards of 60% of them are not reusable in any form or fashion. And out of the 40% that are left, you know, most of those aren't really reusable for putting back down on the streets. And once you get them up, all these people say, well, you know, look, the Romans had bricks. Yeah, it's not the same kind of brick. Trust me. You know.
5: Wait a minute. And the Romans were in Lubbock?
6: You know, the Romans in the Appian Way, you know, talking about what they did with the, it's. But, you know, they would have. They probably would have done it differently and used a different brick. But it's one of those things for. You know, the bricks are nice, but, you know, for people that drive on it every day, what you do, you drive on it every day.
5: Oh, yeah, yeah.
6: You know, it's a kidney punch.
5: It is. It is. The Suburban suspension is pretty smooth over it. And while we're talking about downtown, Colbert's General Store is downtown's only convenience store, located on the first floor of the Metro Tower, Broadway and L, right across from Pickering Park. 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
6: No, I didn't work the Metro Tower. My dad's radio station was on the 20th floor when the tornado hit.
5: Was he there?
6: The Great Plains. No, that was it. The tornado was at night.
5: At night, that's right. So he would have been home, yeah.
6: And so it was funny. There was, you know, for weeks afterwards, there was people in Crosbyton and Dickens saying, we found albums with your station's name on it.
5: And Dickens?
6: Dickens and Crosby. That storm moved all the way east.
5: That's
6: and
5: awesome.
6: Just started. Then when it kind of fell apart,
5: good
6: you
5: grief.
6: Know, it dropped those albums.
5: Ryan Hyatt of TheRaiderland.com will join us at 8:05 talking about the Texas Tech game. Whew, glad we made that one out. And Dallas and the Chiefs game. Stay with us. 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
3: Lubbock South Plains weather forecast over the next 3 days. The temperatures in the middle 80s, around 86 degrees on this Monday. 40% chance for thunderstorms. That continues tonight, 40%. Temperatures lower 60s. On Tuesday, the temperatures in the upper 70s as rain is likely. Some showers and thundershowers are going to be locally heavy. It's localized flooding, especially tonight, as temperatures fall near 62 degrees with a 70% chance for thundershowers. On Wednesday, it's 78 degrees and 70% chance for showers and thunderstorms. The weather is brought to you by Sonic and the new Sonic $7 Big Deal Meal. From the K-Max Storm Team, I'm meteorologist Ron Roberts on Lubbock's official weather station, News Talk 95.1 FM and 790 AM KFYO.
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5: Good morning. Good Monday morning. Hope you're well on your way to work or dropping the children off at school. We've got a nice day out, Tom. Ken, sorry. 68 degrees outside, going to a high of 88 today, and on the line, Ryan Hyatt from TheRaiderland.com, and not going to talk about what happened in Santa Clara. We're going to talk about something that happened a little closer to home. Let's start with the Dallas game. I think there's a lot to take part in there.
20: Yeah, we'll get to Santa Clara because there's some cool stuff there. But yeah, Dallas yesterday, and this is the NFL that after week one, you know, you have your overreactions, and this team's going to be the highest scoring team in the history of the NFL. And a week later, they score 3 points against the Minnesota Vikings and lose their quarterback. That, you know, the Cowboys defense hadn't improved. There wasn't anything there. And then yesterday against Washington, that looked more like the team I think we were expecting to see coming into this year. And I will say this about the 37-20 win. I think Dallas still wins this game comfortably, even if Jaden Daniels doesn't get hurt, the Washington quarterback. Gruesome little elbow injury there. But I think what we're seeing now is the first 2 weeks of the NFL for all these teams, that's really a continuation of the preseason. None of these starters, none of these guys play in the preseason. These are the first 8 quarters of football they've played since last year. So I think I'm kind of combining the first 2 weeks. And I'm going, okay, what do we think we know now? And I think we know that Dallas looks to be a little bit improved.
6: Well, is it enough?
5: They haven't regressed, that's for sure.
20: Yeah, that defensive showing against the Giants. Maybe the Giants are just a little bit better than we thought they were. We got plenty of time to figure that out and find out as we go through. But, you know, and again, when you've got eight new starters on defense, maybe it takes a while to gel. But I thought yesterday they did a much better job of controlling the game, controlling the field. They only had one bad moment. I don't know what their problem is closing out the first half. They had it against the Giants last week with that interception by Prescott, and then they let them go the field and score. And then that was really that end of the first half. That was the only offense, really, that the Commanders could generate.
5: Following the jet lag game, what will be Dallas's schedule going down to Brazil to play the Ravens on Sunday?
20: I don't think they will. I think that game will be played in Dallas. We're hearing all sorts of word that field in Rio de Janeiro is just an absolute quagmire of potholes and no dirt and no field and nothing. Because, again, after Brazil mortgaged their soul to host the Olympics back in, what was that, 2016?
5: Right.
20: None of the facilities have been maintained. A complete boondoggle and disaster. And I don't think that game's going to happen in Brazil. I think they're going to end up playing in Dallas. It's a Dallas home game regularly, as it would be scheduled.
5: When will they make that decision, or has it already been made?
20: I think it's already been made. They just haven't announced it yet.
5: Okay. Moving on to Patrick Mahomes, he looked great.
20: Yeah, if he was a game manager last week in the return, they just kind of wanted Kenneth Walker III to do the heavy lifting in game one because they could. He came out last night and put the team on his shoulders. 382 yards passing, threw it 47 times, completed 32. No picks, that's the big deal. And then three touchdowns. But there were a couple of runs last night where he got out. And if you were watching, everybody, I know what you were doing. You were holding your breath. Mm-hmm. Patrick, get out of bounds. Patrick, get out. Patrick, don't let him hit you. And he got hit pretty hard, and he bounced right back up. And I think that was the best thing we saw, other than if you're a Chiefs fan, the 33-30 overtime victory that kept me from going to bed at a decent hour.
5: Well, two of my heroes, Kelce and Kittle, did great this weekend. And, hey, Ryan, moving on to what happened in Santa Clara, who do I talk to at the NFL? Because I've got a television in my bedroom and a television in the living room, and I had to keep walking back and forth to watch the Cowboys game and then the 49ers game, and that was a real pain and a real inconvenience.
20: Yeah, that's where you got to have that red zone. You
5: yeah.
20: Monday ticket. Niners made it look easy, as they should, against the Dolphins, 35-13. And you're right. You know, you saw Kittle come back, and he got his first touchdown since his return. Four receptions on the day. Their Purdy looked like Purdy, you know, just such a workmanlike.
5: McCaffrey.
20: He's a boring 287, you know, passing and two TDs. But, hey, former Red Raider Romello Height gets his first sack of the year.
5: How about
20: so
5: that?
20: So there you go.
5: I saw after the game Shanahan put his arm around Rodriguez, and I was wondering what he was whispering in his ear. You'd like it in San Francisco.
6: I don't know about that.
20: you'd have a great time out here next year. So two Red Raiders going against each other on defense, and then Douglas on offense for the Dolphins. I didn't see on the box what Douglas ended up doing. Let's see if we can call that up real quick and see if he's maintaining those numbers. And targeted three times and caught all three passes, or went caught two of three targets, 19 yards. So that's pretty good. He's still making an impact.
5: Over to Texas Tech here Friday night, which is, I think you said it was the first Friday night game since 1941.
20: It's been a while.
5: just a bit. We had to overcome a early 10-point, I think it was 10-point deficit.
20: Well, you know, got down a little bit, and then they start chipping away, and it was really just you set them up with that first play interception and gave them short fields, and then they were able to come back and get that field goal, and you're kind of going, all right. And at that point, Tech had only had the ball for just like 30 seconds. So it literally is like you spotted, if you're Tech, Houston 10 points and said, we'll play you from here and go get you. And I think some of the best things out of that game – defense continues to, I think, look pretty good in the run defense. I really like right now. Will Hammond looked a lot more decisive. He looked more in control, and, you know, you would expect that after a couple of games under his belt. But there seemed to be a little bit more of that swagger. And we talked about on Friday how I felt like him going from a backup quarterback where he wasn't afraid to make mistakes to the starter where he was afraid to make mistakes. I think he lost a little bit of that on Friday night, and that was really good to see. And And now you got Sam Houston State coming up. You're a 36-point favorite, and might be that on the road at Colorado is as bad as they looked against Northwestern, and then an open date. So you've really got this two-week stretch to come down from Houston and then get ready for seven straight weeks of football starting in mid-October.
6: Well, Colorado aside, do you think the Big 12 is stronger this year than they were the last couple of years?
20: I think the middle top, I'm not ready to say Texas Tech is, a lock top four team, and get the playoff, bye. Sorry, I couldn't get the words out of my mouth there in West Texas. And I'm not sure BYU is there yet, although BYU impressed me how easily they won over the weekend. A lot of people thought Colorado State would be able to at least cover, 17 points, and that it was never in doubt.
5: What's tonight on your show?
20: I'm still trying to figure out Kansas State a little bit. Let's see Arizona State. Let's see, just a little more sample size on these teams. And forgive me if I'm not completely buying Oklahoma State yet.
5: Okay. And we also need to coach Tom Brady on his language on national live television.
20: As a guy who's done a ton of play-by-play over the decades, I understand it, and in the moment, and he hadn't done a ton of,
5: that's true.
20: This is year three or whatever, that you just kind of forget in the moment. And that's the natural reaction of a player.
5: Yeah.
20: Not being a broadcaster, right then, being a player and going, oh, yeah, that was, that's not good.
5: And he apologized right away. What's on the show tonight?
20: Yeah, we got a lot of stuff going on. We'll look at Tech being in the top 10 in the coaches poll. And kind of ask the question, what do you know about the Red Raiders for sure that you think right now? We got a few other things cooking for you. We'll be live at 5:30 on our YouTube channel, Ryan Heights Raiderland, Facebook Live. That's free, Ryan Heights Raiderland page. And then if you're on Twitter X and you want to watch there, follow us on at Ryan Hyatt Media. And our morning column was posted just moments ago at theraiderland.com.
5: Thanks, Ryan. We'll talk to you Friday. Sunrise LBK, Ken Corbin sitting in for Tom. Matt Crow will be back in just a few minutes.
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5: Sunrise LBK, Ken Corbin and Matt Crow here. Final couple of segments of the show. Thanks for joining us.
6: We'll jump on TSN for a minute. TSN, they were giving us the poll results out of the AP, and they talk about Tech being number 11 instead of Tech being top 10. In the coaches poll, I think there must be a bunch of tea sippers They're at Texas State Network.
5: I haven't heard that one in a long time. T-sippers.
6: You know. It's, you know, and plus, you know, Ryan didn't mention how the Aggies choked hard against Kentucky. You know, that's kind of one of those things, I think, anymore. So, well, it's a Texas team. Nah, that went out the window when they left the conference, them and Texas both. You know, they just, anytime either one of them could beat, it's a good day in my book.
5: I agree with you. I agree with you completely. Still fascinated by that UT Ohio State game, though. That was
6: Texas played a great game. I give them their props. I think they're. I don't know that they're number one in the country or anything like that, but I do think that they, you know, they definitely played a good game there.
5: Back in the day, Ken, were you an ABBA fan? Did you buy ABBA albums?
6: No, I didn't, but I appreciate it for what they did and the vocals. You know, they were good for what they were.
5: Mm-hmm. So there's a cover band called Abracadabra, which is an ABBA tribute band. It'll be at the Buddy Holly Hall in the Helen DeWitt Jones Theater at 7:30 on Thursday night. So if you're looking for something to do, maybe grab dinner ahead of time and then head over to the ABBA tribute. That might be kind of fun.
6: I think that would be a lot of fun. Yeah, I can imagine all those harmonies and the sounds on that there at the Buddy Holly Hall. If you hadn't been yet, that's just find a show to go to. There's numerous things coming. That'd be great.
5: Let's see, September 25th, which is Friday, Pat Green and the Castellas at Cook's Garage will be playing at Buddy Holly Hall. And then we've got Texas Tech women's volleyball versus Iowa State University, or Iowa State, yes, Iowa State at United Supermarkets Arena. I had to spit that one out. And then you're an Allison Krauss fan, aren't you?
6: Yes.
5: Yeah, I am. I think she's terrific.
6: She's terrific. Sadly, that show canceled.
5: Oh, it canceled. Well, what happened. They didn't sell enough tickets.
6: She canceled a leg of her tour. And we had great seats. We'd seen her before, and it got tickets, you know, at where we like to sit at Buddy Holly Hall, bought them, you know, when they first went on sale. And it was great. She's not only to have a voice of an angel, but she can play the fiddle like nobody's business. And that's where she first made her mark, was as her fiddle playing more than her
5: yeah, that's right. Stuff. That's right.
6: All the bluegrass and music people know her as a musician. You know, the country music fans know her as a singer. It's kind of a, you know, funny on that. But she said they're going to reschedule it, but they don't have any particular dates. So we got our money refunded, sadly. You know, looking forward to that show.
5: You remember the comedian Carrot Top?
6: Yes.
5: Well, he's recovering after a suicide attempt. And came as a kind of a shock to me. Don't know what happened to him, but he is recovering, so that's the good news. Also, Presley Gerber died over the weekend. You may not know the name, but he's the only son of supermodel Cindy Crawford and businessman Randy Gerber. He was 27 and had been a model. And trying to break into acting. Unfortunately, he died of cardiac arrest at a rehab facility over the weekend in Los Angeles. So prayers for Cindy Crawford. Always liked Cindy Crawford. Thought she was a class act. Liked her a lot.
6: Yeah, it's if you're into hunting, basically in this north zone, it's the, you know, hunting season. There's some hunting seasons, you've got the daily limit of 15 on the birds, on the doves.
5: Mm-hmm.
6: They open through November 8th on the hunting, and the teals, you know, is open through the 27th, and you get a daily bag limit of six.
5: Somebody was telling me, and you may be able to confirm this, that cranes, that their meat is some of the best tasting bird meat, I guess, for lack of a better description. Have you ever heard something like that?
6: I've had crane before. Very good, yes. And I never shot a crane, but I've been, you know, dove hunting several times, and you know, enjoyed that. But I've never been, you know, teal hunting. Been hunting, deer hunting and such, but it's one of those things that, Crane, that'd be interesting. I think that season's fairly short, too, if I remember correctly. I have to look that up.
5: Hey, you don't know, you remember these signs, don't feed the bears, at national parks? The reason you don't feed the dang bears is because they get used to encounters with people giving them the food, and they become increasingly comfortable approaching people. So up at the Grand Teton National Park over the weekend, they had to euthanize a bear because he kept wandering through the campsites and people would hand feed him. And the ranger said, please do not do that. Well, the bear he'd already developed the habit by then. He was going to walk into the campsites and expect to be fed. So they had to put him down, which is sad.
6: Because they become increasingly aggressive when they don't get fed.
5: Well, yeah. Yeah, they're going to follow you around waiting for the food. Can't believe people sometimes. Hand feeding a wild animal. Good grief. Thanks for the abbot, George. Makes my morning. 8:22, Sunrise LBK. Ken Corbin and Matt Crowe. Just caught myself on that one. Well, that was close.
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3: Well, the temperatures are moving into the middle upper 60s early on, but the afternoon high temperature goes to just around 86 degrees with a 40% chance for rain. Meteorologist Ron Roberts to Lubbock's official weather station, News Talk KFYO.
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5: Sunrise LBK, got a couple of texts here.
6: Go ahead. 543 says, the crane is the ribeye in the sky. That's good.
5: That is good. And they're big animals too, aren't they?
6: Yes.
5: Yeah. Let's see. Looks like, someone is suggesting that you bully me like I bully Tom. Now, I take exception to that.
6: I think
5: repartee is not bullying.
6: I think that sometimes you know Matt doesn't miss that many opportunities to take Tom down a peg or two.
5: So we're in the middle of bird season right now? Is that what you're saying?
6: Yeah, dove season.
5: When does deer season start?
6: Man, I'd have to look. I think it's got to be coming up on it.
5: Is it still true that you can hunt boars without wild pigs without a license?
6: It's open season.
5: Any
6: all the time
5: of the day, anywhere in the state.
6: Yes.
5: Mm-hmm.
6: Yeah, I think most states it's open season. I don't think there's not a bag limit or anything on that. And those wild boars, the meat, they're destructive. The meat's not good, and and they will breed like no other.
5: Mm. What kind of weapon or what kind of rifle do you use to take a boar down, like a deer rifle or something?
6: I've had friends use ARs.
5: What a mess.
6: I had friends that go up and do the helicopters and be strapped in with their with the machine gun and just take them out. You know, and then believe me, none of the ranchers or the game wardens, nobody cares because they're so destructive.
5: Get rid of them. Hey,
6: they're
5: thanks so for populous. Listening this morning. Ken Corbin and Matt Crow, we appreciate you putting up with us, and we hope you have a great day. 827. It's currently 68 degrees outside, going to a high of 88. We'll see you tomorrow.
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25: In headlines, an ICE agent shot and wounded a man from Venezuela in Austin this weekend. A cold front could bring large hail and damaging winds to parts of Texas. Tropical Cyclone Fay has become the sixth named storm of the Atlantic hurricane season. Border wall construction has begun in the Big Bend region. Federal prosecutors filed more than 260 immigration cases in Texas in 1 week. Federal authorities charged 16 people in an illegal voting crackdown, with half of the cases in Texas. A federal judge is putting the brakes on a lawsuit that seeks to limit participation in GOP primaries to registered Republican voters. prosecutors. Texas state leaders are targeting what they call rogue prosecutors ahead of a Texas House hearing. Only 8 of the 160 Texas utility companies have filed wildfire response plans required under state law. The University of Texas is partnering with a biomanufacturing company to produce collagen without animal byproducts. A new plastic road technology is being explored in Texas as a possible way to address damage associated with extreme heat. With your Texas News headlines, I'm Chelsea Wade.
8: And now for the bonus round. Who imposes property taxes? State government. Nice try, but no.
9: Local governments?
8: Correct. And we have a winner.
12: Here's Governor Greg Abbott on his plan to control property taxes.
17: The state of Texas does not impose a property tax. Only local governments impose property taxes. One of the reasons why your property taxes are going up is because local governments are increasing their spending. So the first thing we got to do is to stop the spending that leads to property tax increases. You should have a say on whether or not your property taxes go up. It should be a vote that requires 2/3 vote before any property tax increase can ever be imposed on our fellow Texans. You're going to be able to live in your home for the rest of your lives without being priced out of it.
12: Protecting homeowners, lowering property taxes. That's Governor Greg Abbott.
19: Political ad paid for by Texans for Greg Abbott.
3: Yeah, Lubbock South Plains weather forecast over the next 3 days. The temperatures in the middle 80s, around 86 degrees on this Monday, 40% chance for thunderstorms. That continues tonight, 40%. Temperatures lower 60s. On Tuesday, the temperatures in the upper 70s as rain is likely. Some showers and thunder showers are going to be locally heavy. And some localized flooding, especially tonight, as temperatures fall near 62 degrees with a 70% chance for thunder showers. On Wednesday, it's 78 degrees and 70% chance for showers and thunderstorms. The weather is brought to you by Sonic and the new Sonic $7 Big Deal Meal. 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
26: I'm Nicole Murray with Your Money Now. Starbucks has signed a pact to set up a global capability center in the southern Indian city of Chennai, creating roughly 800 technology jobs. Reuters reports that the coffee chain has roughly 500 cafes in India through its joint venture with Tata Consumer Products. Minneapolis Federal Reserve President Neel Kashkari said on Fox News that inflation is too high across all sectors of the U.S. economy and not just in rising oil prices. Kashkari also supported the unanimous vote last week to raise interest rates by 0.25% point to 3.75% to 4%. Prime Minister Anthony Albanese says that Apple Executive Chair Tim Cook views the Australian government's age restrictions on social media as world-leading. And this comes after a meeting with the tech giant at the company's U.S. headquarters. In December, Australia became the first country to ban social media for children under 16. Futures are moderately higher as oil prices fall. That's Your Money Now.
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27: A Ford pickup nearby her vehicle and drive by at a high rate of speed. Ramon, could Amy determine the make and model of a... Could she determine the make of a model that drove by if... No. Yeah, I don't know that my wife could either. Maybe, but I don't think so. I'm surprised this woman could. It's one of those things that I don't know. I mean, what would you say? What percentage of women do you think if a white Ford truck drove by and, you know, passed them on the road at a high, would be able to determine, if they didn't stare, would be able to determine what make it was? 20% of straight women, good point. And lesbian women? 35% of lesbians. I bet a higher percentage of lesbians could, and I think you're probably on point with that. Now, there are going to be women who are going to be offended because they think they're supposed to. That's kind of a little cultural knee-jerk silliness, but I think that's probably right. I mean, now, that's different than walking in, you know, walking up to your dad's house and he's been a Ford man or he's been a Chevy man his whole life and knowing. But without looking at the badging on the vehicle and really staring, I think those numbers. And for the average 60-year-old white male in Texas, okay, straight, yeah, that's fine. Average 60-year-old straight white male in Texas, what percentage? 92? I'd like to think 92. I don't know that it's that high. Texas boys. Yeah, but I mean, you got some, you know, you got Talafrico. I don't think Talafrico would know the difference between a Ford and a Dodge, much less if you threw in a Tacoma and a Dodge. I mean, I said Ford and Chevy is what I meant. I don't know that he could get there. I don't know, maybe. She observed a white Ford pickup nearby her vehicle and drove by at a high rate of speed. She called 911 and observed that her five-year-old had been shot in the head. She applied pressure and waited for EMS. Child was life flighted to a hospital where she was pronounced dead. The child's mother saw that there was no one in the passenger seat of old boy's truck. Officers observed that there were four bullet defects in the vehicle. The woman observed the white truck and the passenger seat unoccupied. Flock cameras was used to find the Ford at a residence. Officers observed that the defendant was ID'd as the driver in previous encounters. I don't know what that means, because we ran his record and I didn't find anything in the statewide database. So I don't. I'll be interested to know if he's had a road rage in the past, if he's had something of that sort. Officers conducted an investigation on the vehicle, and after being Mirandized, defendant was interviewed. This is the file that was given at the bond for the bond paperwork. Defendant admitted to being the driver on Grant Road and firing off five rounds toward another vehicle he stated that he believed shot at him and was driving erratically. Defendant stated the driver was male and had several occupants. You know, if you shoot at another vehicle and you shoot five times on the road, now I don't know how close up he was when he's shooting, whether you believe they shot at you or not, the fact that they're driving erratically is very telling. Did you shoot at them? Mm-hmm. Why'd you shoot at them? Well, you know how people do. You know, it was a black woman, and she's weaving all over the road, and a car full of people, and she's not staying in her lane. She run up and didn't exit it. So you shot five times at her? The fact that she was supposedly driving erratically, and maybe she was. I do find that black women are the worst drivers on the roads. I do believe that. I could go into more than Asians, yeah. Yeah, Asians are different. Asians are not aggressive drivers. Black women are very aggressive drivers, followed by black men. But no, Asians are bad drivers for a different set of reasons. But it is not intentionally being erratic and frenetic. It is a whole different thing. But imagine that's your answer. Well, she was driving erratically. I don't know that he said erratically, but how would that factor into your decision? Y'all need to learn to drive. Imagine being so angry, and he clearly was. Now, whether he believes she shot at him or not, I don't know. Maybe she did. That'd be an interesting thing. She got a car full of kids climbing all over everything, and she's going to fire out the window? I don't think he believes that. My gut tells me it's not true. I've been wrong plenty of times before, but I don't believe that's true. So then you get to, how wound up is this guy? that made sense at that time. Best case scenario, nobody gets hit, nobody gets hurt. Worst case scenario, you fired five rounds, you might have killed at least five people in that car. Killed. And if you do, then you incapacitate the driver. So now you've got a car on the freeway, presumably at 65, 70, that has no driver, no conscious driver. So that's going to do some serious damage to someone else. You had to be able to disconnect everything your brain has learned about danger to society and throw that aside and willingly engage in this behavior. I have noticed in studying crime and criminals of any type, but especially a situation like this, this wasn't premeditated. I don't think this guy went out and said, I'm going to go shoot up a car with a woman and her kids in it. I notice a trait that is not taught to certain people, and that trait is conflict resolution and impulse control. The inability to engage in impulse control fills our prisons and causes... It's the lowest...
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3: Well, the temperatures are moving into the middle upper 60s early on, but the afternoon high temperature goes to just around 86 degrees with a 40% chance for rain. Meteorologist Ron Roberts to Lubbock's official weather station, News Talk KFYO.
22: From Lubbock to Amarillo, Midland, Odessa. Yeah. Lubbock to Amarillo, Midland, Odessa to Abilene.

So, the story we talked about, the woman whose car was shot up, she's a black woman. She has a car full of kids, four or five kids. And white man in a Ford, probably F-150, speeds past her, fires five rounds, his admission, five rounds. She finds four sites of entry for the bullets. That's pretty accurate. He must have been pretty close. People assume they will be far more accurate with a pistol than they are, especially when you're moving and they're moving. That's not an easy thing to do. I read a book called Gunfighters by Brian Burroughs, and he talks about the myth and lore that was created about gunfighters. And that myth and lore, really 90% of that myth and lore that we know is 1920 and later, about gunfighters of 1865 to 2000, I mean to 1900. So it's 20 plus years after the Old West is, for all intents and purposes, tamed. The Wild Wild West is not tamed, and the gunfighter, the gunslinger, those terms, most of those terms were not even around during the time that this was all supposedly happening. Bat Masterson and Wyatt Earp. In fact, Wyatt Earp was a consultant on films up until the day he died, and I think that's the early 30s, maybe even the mid-30s. And these people were not the legends that they're made out to be in film, but as with so many other things, film can create a fiction that is larger and in many cases more important than reality. But one of the things the book makes the point of was the accuracy of these men is not what was portrayed in movies, but it's movies. The idea that you would quick draw and shoot the cigarette out of a man turned profile to you is absurd. Now, you did have trick shooters. That is true. You did have a trick shooting circuit. That is true, but that's completely controlled environment and practiced as such. But back to the point. And I am very well aware this is going to upset a lot of people, and you don't need to email me. I know you're out there. This is not about your particular view. This is not about triggering your lack of impulse control, anger over issues. I'm as concerned about the future of our republic as you are. But it does raise a question about flock cameras. Now, where I break with a lot of people on both sides of a number of issues is that before I come to a conclusion, I do a lot of research. But more importantly, once I come to a conclusion, I like to talk about it. I find that to be enjoyable. Maybe it's my debate background. Maybe it's the scientific method. Maybe it is the idea that the clash of ideas is healthy. And more importantly, that it is enjoyable. Because forcing yourself to argue your positions with someone who disagrees, without calling them Hitler or a Mao or fat or ugly or referring to an arrest they had or something, forcing yourself

0: to have a discussion on the merits. Most people, many people are incapable of doing that. And the reason is they have weak minds. They have strong opinions and weak minds. And they've never learned to express themselves in the face of disagreement and be able to still hold true to what they're thinking. And it's an acquired skill. It's also a sign of higher thinking. Your average person of any race, of any socioeconomic status, who is scared that they hold an opinion deeply but don't really know why, will flare up and lash out if their opinions are challenged because they're confused and they feel like they look stupid. So, with all that having been said, the flock camera is the reason they catch the guy. Now, we have not had the flock camera conversation. I want to. And we need to do it. Actually, why don't we do it now? I got a message from Brian Hawthorne, who's the sheriff of Chambers County. And he has been an advocate for the flock camera. And we talked back and forth. And he said, I want to meet with you. I want to show you some things about the flock. And I appreciate this. I want to show you some things about the flock camera that aren't known. I want to show you what a tool it is. And I said, all of that is great. Let's do it on the air. And I will text him during the break to see if he'll come on. But I also know that I am wired, as are many people who vote the way I vote and who see the world the way I do it, and who believe in the first 10 amendments of the Constitution. I don't want to live in a surveillance state. And this really becomes the intellectual challenge that I find most fascinating. If we live in a panopticon where there is a camera on everything all the time, we'll solve a lot more crimes, a lot. Fewer and fewer and fewer things approaching zero will be able to escape notice if there's a camera at all times everywhere and it's being monitored, or even more, it can be flagged. But then we're living in prison. And so there is a challenge that goes to this. I remember talking to a law enforcement officer, and, hey, what are these posts that I see all around? He wouldn't answer. And I said, it's weird. And so finally he said, it's flock cameras. And I said, well, why wouldn't you tell that? Well, we don't want people to know, and we don't want to. Wait a second. You can't just put cameras out there without telling anybody about. What are you thinking? Well, it's a tool that, there's a lot of tools. You could stop every driver. You could put checkpoints at every corner. You can't just do that. A police officer, or this was a police leader, might think that's a good idea, but that's not American. We don't do that. We understand that. All right, let's talk about flock cameras. 713-999-1000.
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2: I'm Gianna Gelosi with your Fox True Crime Minute. A quiet Philadelphia home has become the center of an escalating true crime nightmare after a massive police raid uncovered over a million digital files linking a father-son duo to at least five missing women. The patriarch, the late pornographer Raymond R.C. Horsch, seemingly hid his crimes in plain sight by publishing a 2014 fictional memoir about being a serial killer who chemically disposed of his victims. But that so-called fictional memoir now reads like a confession after his 44-year-old son Eugene was arrested for possessing guns, and the woman he was with was carrying a missing woman's ID. That triggered a raid on their home. Inside, investigators have already identified horrific images of five different missing women appearing lifeless on camera and a basement lab with various chemicals in bottles, drums, and plastic containers. The elder Horsch, who was previously a resident of the home, died last year, further complicating the investigation. Eugene Horsch remains in custody on those gun and other charges. There's more on this story at foxnews.com or subscribe to the Fox True Crime Podcast. I'm Gianna Gelosi with your Fox True Crime Minute.
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4: South Plains weather forecast on this Monday, the first day of the work week, and temperatures reaching 86 degrees on this Monday. Partly cloudy by the afternoon with a 40% chance for thunder showers. Then overnight tonight, around 63 degrees for the continued 40% chance for thunder showers. Cooler on Tuesday with highs near 79 degrees. The weather is brought to you by Sonic and the all-new $7 Sonic Big Deal Meal. Meteorologist Ron Roberts on Lubbock's official weather station, News Talk KFYO.
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0: attempt to do the undoable, and that is to have a reasoned, rational conversation about a topic that inflames a great deal of passion. It doesn't take a genius to scream and holler that this is my opinion. Let's actually discuss it. I want to be clear before we start that many people believe that this is the law, and they love to quote the law. It's a certain mindset. And so that is, as we'd say, as the legal world would say, dispositive. That disposes of the case. This is the law. And that argument will never hold with me, because the law is made by men and it changes. You couldn't have an abortion in this country. You simply couldn't have an abortion, so you shouldn't have a discussion about whether abortion is a good thing to do or whether we should allow it or not, because law says you can't do it. Well, the law can change. Courts can overrule. Legislatures can change laws. So I'm less interested in knowing what the law is than what we believe the law should be. Because if you understand that in a democratic republic, we are the government. The people in government are our agents. They are our representatives. And I know it feels most of the time like that's not the case. But it is true that there is still some degree of control we exercise. And if that wasn't true, then in early January, John Cornyn would go back and sit in his U.S. Senate seat. One email. When I was at HPD, I used my MDT, mobile data terminal, computer, to run plates, license plates, and I was able to locate many wanted drivers and stolen vehicles. The flock cameras are very similar to the license plate vehicles that are on some patrol vehicles. And you'll often hear the term ALPR, the automatic license, I guess it's automatic, license plate readers. And so you will see these around Houston. It's a pole stuck in the ground. And they're all newish compared to everything else that's done in public space. And so they're kind of shiny black, and they have a camera that's up higher than you would expect. And I think that's partly because of the expectation that criminals or vagrants or people who don't want them there are going to spray paint the cover of the lens. I do hear from a number of law enforcement officers that they solve a lot of crimes. And that's a conversation worth, that is a factor in the conversation, to be sure. But it's not the only factor. There is still a sense that we have, even in public places, if you don't want to call it privacy, it is the idea that government should be spying on you at all times. And to me, this is a conversation that's fun to have and should be had. Let's start with Dan. We'll go Dan, Adrian, Victor down that row, Ramon. Let's start with Dan. What you got?
1: Hey, go ahead, Dan. You're up. This morning, I just wanted to mention New Orleans uses a camera system and has been using it for some time now with a lot of success with being able to record people and the way they walk, their gait. And those top recordings, I think, bode well in finding the criminals that are doing the worst things on Bourbon Street at 3 a.m. And again, there's a documentary on this. This flock thing has just kind of gone nationwide, and you see the municipals and the PDs that are these metro and urban areas saying, hey, we could better patrol. I will say that the hit count of PDs throughout the United States will more heavily rely on flock cameras, because people, again, aren't signing up in droves to become police officers to go chase criminals. So again, I think this might be a halfway solution, but to your point, it needs to be better managed. We don't need law enforcement, you know, following and tracking their ex-wives using this thing. So again, with proper supervision, I think it's a great idea. But again, you know, it's about the leadership that manages it.
0: Right. So how do we make policies in that environment?
1: Well, as you've seen, there has been some unscrupulous activities around flock cameras. How they follow through the leadership in either reprimand or discipline those officers and or people using the device, that's going to dictate the next generation. If these people just get a slap on the wrist and they're back on the flock camera database, that's a problem for me. I mean, you do the violation, you should do the time of the crime. These folks, even in the private sector, they have cameras at IBM and some of these other corporations. They're constantly monitoring their people. And if the security of those private companies has unscrupulous activities, typically those security employees are disciplined. We've seen that time and time again. But again, in the public eye, we just need to be more vigilant. And there has to be some kind of oversight. Not saying there's a czar, not saying we need to have, you know, SWAT cameras on every public park. But again, the areas where officers are needed, these SWAT cameras need to be more temporary as well. I don't think we need to put permanent SWAT cameras in places all over the United States. And then you kind of get into this China syndrome where all of a sudden you're spitting bubble gum on the sidewalk and you're getting a ticket from, you know, some supervision or some authority.
0: Mm-hmm. I think that's more Singapore. But, yeah, I get your point.
1: Oh, Singapore. There you go.
0: Dan, thanks for the call. Let me first say, because I'm going to infuriate people, I'm going to make counter arguments, ask questions to whatever people say. I'm not trying to win an argument. I don't think these arguments should be won. I think they should be talked through. I think a lot of people don't know what all the fuss is about flock cameras. I read a lot of emails, so I get a pretty broad spectrum of opinions, and I think the vast majority of people don't know what the fuss is about. The vast majority of people don't really know what they are. They may have an idea that they put cameras out, and they have an idea that those cameras are helping the cops catch bad guys. And a lot of people don't have the energy to invest in the issue, and they go, hey, whatever it takes to get the turds off the road. That's what I want. I want the turds thrown in a cage and not be put out because there's too many turds out there. And whatever they're doing wrong, catch them, put them in a cage. Very understandable position. People don't give a lot of thought to it. And I'm not saying they should. This is not a subject that I expect people to devote a lot of time to. When you say they should be put there temporarily, assume that whatever is done will be permanent. The income tax was supposed to be only to fund the limited wartime efforts of World War I. And it was only going to be the top less than 1%. Well, the income tax now drives our entire economy. So the idea of something being temporary, I don't subscribe to. We'll continue our conversation. The phone numbers will be open, 713-999-1000.
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0: message from Rick Doak, our farm and ranch broker. He said, good morning, Czar. Please tell Ramon thank you for inspiring me to get fit and lose weight. I've gone from 255 pounds to 190 pounds since February 1st, from a 40-inch waist to a size 34. Blood work and blood pressure, perfect. Thank you for all you do. Let Ramon know he's been an inspiration. How about that? I'll be damned. You've been an inspiration, Ramon. Did you have any idea that could even be possible? You, of all people? Let's go to Adrian. We're talking about flock cameras. Adrian, you're up. Go ahead, sir.
1: Hey, good morning. So I've got a slightly different take on the flock camera thing. I used to be in oil and gas for years and years until I switched to a data company. And when I traveled for oil and gas, some of the places I visited were also China. And you sure feel safe when you're in the street. You've given up your passport at the hotel. You're limited in how many hotels you can stay in. But there are cameras everywhere. And you're escorted. And it feels safe, but it also feels really, really weird. You know, everything's being recorded. And, I mean, I'm walking in tunnels in the middle of the night. It's dark. There are people around. I stand out like a sore thumb. It feels safe because you know you're being watched, but it is not a place I'd want to live. And it was just oppressive, and I couldn't wait to get out of there.
0: How long were you there?
1: Not long, for about 2 weeks. I was training some personnel down in China, and so not all that long, but long enough to know, like, okay, I don't think I'll take a return visit.
0: And that was related to the sense that you were under constant surveillance?
1: Oh, yeah, absolutely. I mean, when you get there, in order to, you know, there's limited number of hotels you can stay at as a U.S. citizen. And so you have to register there. When you get there, you check in, you turn in your passport. And, I mean, basically, you're there under surveillance. It felt safe, but it felt just oppressive. Yeah.
0: Mm-hmm.
1: That's the best way I can say it.
0: That's your only visit there?
1: No, I went to a lot of other places, Russia and places like that. It didn't show up nearly as much as where it did in China. I mean, the Middle East, same thing. You know, it's, you know, you're being watched in some regard, but it wasn't nearly as obvious as it was in China.
0: Yeah, and of course, the opportunity for government to extend that reach is only going to increase as the size of cameras reduce, the batteries, the ability to place a camera temporarily in a way that you don't need even a low voltage line run. I mean, these are the types of battles. Thanks for the call. These are the types of battles that we're going to have. And I'll tell you, I think it's important to understand the functioning of our republic and how it works. People will say, I will hear this said often, you know, I'm okay with this tool for law enforcement, but we need to have regulations. Okay? Who will write those regulations? I'm okay with this tool, but I don't want them to abuse it. Okay. These are platitudes. These don't make any sense. If you say to your kids, son, you can have a slumber party. Mom and I are going to be asleep. Y'all can be out at the lake house out back. Just don't do anything unreasonable. Don't be crazy, okay? And your kid's 8 years old. All right? So we have the idea that we're going to have a party, but there's going to be regulations, right? What happens when the boat fires up 2 o'clock in the morning? What do we do then? So who makes sure to tell them, don't fire the boat up at 2 o'clock in the morning? as hard as it is to understand or grasp or tolerate, and I have this conversation with my law enforcement friends often, it is not only acceptable, it is necessary that there be people out there who are conspiracy theorists. It's important that we have that. If everyone just goes along with the flow, this would have been my family. You know, the cops are pretty good people, you know, because you have them in your family, pretty good people. And we don't want to handcuff the cops. We want to focus on the criminals. And the cops are all the good guys. And they're helping us catch the criminals. And any tool they need. Now, we don't want them to abuse it. But when people say that, I don't think they understand that in order for your team to be disciplined, coach has got to have you show up for 2 days. You got to run more wind sprints than you want to. This process is a constant give and take. It's like the leadership of an organization, being a good operator. Take a restaurant, for instance. It doesn't mean you train the people and then you go on vacation. It means that you stay on top of them. And you have a hierarchy of people because, as Russell Labarra says, you're only as good as the last plate you served. This process only works if the people who law enforcement cannot stand are very vocal. If everybody is somewhere kind of in the middle, I don't want to be spied on, but if they also spy on the bad guys, okay. If you're not doing anything wrong, you got nothing to worry about. Well, I've heard they've had some abuses of the power, and so, you know, they probably got dealt with. No, you need the people out on those extremes. You need those people on every issue to keep this ship in its lane.
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5: I'm Nicole Murray with Your Money Now. MS Now, CNN, and Politico are set to sue President Trump today and to ask a federal judge to reverse his total ban on those three media outlets from the White House. CNBC reports that the journalists from the outlets were prevented from entering the White House over the weekend after Trump announced he would bar them from working there. Frontier Airlines Chairman Bill Frank said he is warming up to more upscale perks for the airline. In an interview with CNBC, Frank said he thinks better, roomier seats make sense for Frontier in the U.S., but that a more traditional budget model still works in emerging markets. Gas prices are rising at a near record-setting pace in the U.S. amid continued disruptions in the Strait of Hormuz and the closure of a key oil pipeline in Saudi Arabia. AAA data says the national average currently sits at $4.47 per gallon. Experts say there are a few ways to save, including shopping around and signing up for loyalty programs. Stocks are higher this morning as oil prices fall. That's Your Money Now.
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0: One man in serious condition. This unfolded during a weekend protest where an agent allegedly shot the man after an apparent car chase. While the Texas Senate race may have top billing for the November elections, many Texas cities have big bond elections as well. Some claim this trend is disturbing and leads to growing property taxes. Border wall construction has begun in the Big Bend region despite pushback at many levels. Construction underway in Hudspeth County, though the feds maintain that no physical wall will be built inside Big Bend National or State Park. Investigators in Hays County with a disturbing discovery in the home of a man who drowned in Canyon Lake nearly a month ago. Military-grade and homemade explosives were found at the house, though it's unclear why he had them or what brought investigators out to begin with. In sports, a mixed NFL bag yesterday. The Dallas Cowboys with a decisive win over Washington, while the Houston Texans fall to Cincinnati. With your Texas News headlines, I'm Kristen Yates.
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3: The temperatures are moving into the middle upper 60s early on, but the afternoon high temperature goes to just around 86 degrees with a 40% chance for rain. Meteorologist Ron Roberts to Lubbock Official Weather Station News Talk KFYO.
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5: There are other issues that tend to skew more female, but this issue in particular has skewed, because I get a lot of flock camera emails, almost exclusively male, which is interesting. Let's go to Victor. Victor, you're up. We're talking about flock cameras. Go ahead, Victor.
6: Things. One of the things is Benjamin Franklin told us at the very beginning that those that give up essential liberty to purchase a little safety deserve neither liberty nor safety. Somehow what we've done is we've gotten very, very comfortable with handing away rights in this country. It's the very case that coined the phrase, you don't have to have any expectation of privacy in public, U.S. v. Knox in 1983. Actually, if you read down through the case, a little past that phrase, that the Supreme Court actually acknowledges the fact that 24-hour surveillance of the dragnet style could more than likely be reviewed at the SCOTUS level for constitutionality. The Carpenter case has talked about, you know, the authorities needing to have warrants to track cell phones. But if you think about it, your flock camera basically puts together a mosaic of your entire day. In fact, if you look at it long enough, it'll put a mosaic together of your entire life as to where you go, what you do, especially with these people that are interested in not really excited about Lieutenant Dan's new attack on THC. Women that are looking for their health care outside of the state, they're going to be tracked outside where they go. If you go to a dispensary in Oklahoma and come back, they're going to hit you at the state line, put you in jail for 10 years. If you go have your, quote, health care outside of the state, you're going to be tracked. We're clearly giving up our Fourth Amendment since 2002, when the Patriot Act got railroaded into Americans, and we gleefully gave up our Fourth Amendment right to privacy in airports and when we get the papers, please, as we walk around. We have literally become a nanny state that is absolutely hurtling as fast as we possibly can on fire toward being China. And I can't believe, at least, let's take Conroe, Texas, for an example. James Fletus is running very, very hard and hot to try to get Conroe to get rid of their flock cameras. Every single city and town around them has either covered them up, got rid of them, taken them out of the budget. Nope, got Conroe. Conroe's going to need an entire new city council and mayor to go ahead and get this accomplished. This is really getting to be, to some degree, police officers, if we do

0: this enough. If we get enough lock cameras, Michael, we could literally go along with the people that wanted to defund the police. We don't need police anymore. They don't do the job. Lock cameras are here. Lock cameras are going to catch the criminals, but they're not. All they're going to do is take pictures of them. See, lock cameras are simply, don't, and your audience needs to know this, they will share their data among 7,000 law enforcement agencies in the United States, and God only knows who else with, because they're a private company. Where does this end, Michael? ALPRs, Leonardo, Axon, they're all out there, and everyone is being viewed all day long, every day. We just got through a 250-year anniversary of a very once proud and strong country that literally threw an entire war over a 3% tax on tea, and now we're paying close to 40% taxes, and everything that we do as Americans are viewed by our government, who are supposed to work for us, but somehow we've got this reversed. When did this happen, Michael? I'm baffled at this. And why we allow it?
1: Victor, I would hope that every single person, whether they like your opinion or not, would appreciate the fact that you give thought to these issues and that they concern you, because they should concern us. They should concern every police officer, every legislator, every, you name it. I mean, you bring up the THC thing. I think it's the stupidest thing to come out of a Republican government in a very long time. And I think I've been rather clear on that. It frustrates me beyond belief. Thanks for the call. The quote that he was speaking of, that Victor quoted, he was quoted off the top of his head, is those who would give up essential liberty to purchase a little temporary safety deserve neither liberty nor safety. We do have Chambers County Sheriff Brian Hawthorne on the line. Sheriff, welcome to the program.
2: Good morning. How are you, Michael?
1: I'm good. I appreciate you making yourself available on short notice without me having given you any prep ahead of time. You and I texted over the weekend. Mm-hmm. We were talking about the positives. Understanding that a lot of our audience, probably a lot of people in our community, we are in Texas, and we're in East Texas of all things. It's alligators and conservatives. There are people who are very concerned about what they consider a surveillance state. I know that you have been a big advocate for this. I have about 3 minutes in this segment, and then we'll get into it in the next one as well. But why don't you make kind of an opening statement, understanding that is the environment?
2: Well, and I understand that there are people that are concerns, and their concerns are real, but I do think it's important for them to realize that it's definitely not a surveillance state. People think that we sit around and watch these cameras. I mean, we're talking, you know, thousands and millions of pictures being taken. The only time we go back and look at them is to help solve crime. Sometimes it's very often our first clue of who committed the crime. And it's some of the best technology, and that's what it is, Michael, it's technology. And it's some of the best technology in the 21st century when it comes to fighting crime. And anybody, whether you're in the Houston area or the surrounding Houston area, should probably realize that the people that really don't want it is the criminals. And the criminals have somehow pushed this image and all these misleading statements and falsehoods and untruths about the system, where now what I consider some of my good friends are even questioning whether this technology should be good. And I will tell you that from all the studies that we've done, and I'm lucky because my wife was a U.S. history teacher for many years, the quote that everybody wants to use, you know, it had to do with a letter being written to the Pennsylvania family that was in control, and it really had absolutely nothing to do with this kind of
1: thing. Hold with me for just a moment. Chambers County Sheriff Brian Hawthorne is our guest. We're talking flock cameras. Coming up.
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15: This is Fox on Health. Every year in the United States, there are more than 672,000 divorces. That's according to the Centers for Disease Control and Prevention. But have you ever heard of a food divorce? It's a newer trend that might be hurting your relationship. It's when you and your partner are eating meals separately. There are several reasons why this can happen: conflicting work schedules, different diet plans, or even food intolerances. The Mayo Clinic says separate eating leads to a lack of reconnecting instead of the chance to build stronger emotional bonds and even reduce stress. Tanya Freirich is a North Carolina-based registered dietitian nutritionist and tells Fox News Digital, if so many Americans are eating every meal alone for many days or most of their days, that certainly can't be great for mental health or well-being, noting communities all around the world for thousands of years have come together around mealtimes. For more health news, go to foxnewshealth.com. I'm Lisa Brady with Fox on Health.
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1: I'm tickled pink to be on News Talk 95.1 and 790 KFYO, but I'd like you to be on 713-999-1000. We'll put you on the air, for better or for worse, but we'd love to hear from you.

0: Chambers County Sheriff Brian Hawthorne is our guest. Sheriff, I want to get into, for people who don't know if they're for or against this, but they want to understand, obviously, this is a tool that you believe in. It helps you do your job. You're passionate about your job, which is what you're elected to do, get the bad guys off the streets. Let's talk about the actual logistics of how a Flock camera works from an officer's perspective. So you've got the automatic license plate reader. It's pulling people's data, and if you get a hit, it's alerting y'all. I'm familiar with some of the departments in the closer end of Houston. I don't know how yours works, but go ahead.
1: So, Michael, our system here in Chambers County would be very similar to those in the city of Houston or any of the surrounding area. It photographs the car, it reads the license plate. If it's on the hot list, it sends a notification to the agency that put that license plate on the hot list. It retains now the Flock system. If you're talking about Flock, now it retains the image for 7 days unless the agency changes it. We operate on a 30-day. I'm very transparent. I'll let people know we operate on a 30-day retention of the photo. I think it's important to know that the data is almost like any kind of data. It just never really goes away. Now that data the photo is the important part because it gives us, you can always steal a license plate, cover the license plate. There's lots of things that you can do, but the photo is obviously the one thing that we want. I don't know if you saw the news here recently. We had a fellow run a school bus and almost run over a very young child who was going to get on the school bus, and it was caught on a home security camera. Well, I got to tell you, our automatic license plate reader data was very instrumental in helping us locate and find that unsafe driver. I could just go on. There are so many success stories.
0: Oh yeah,
1: the success stories.
0: I think most people would agree with the success, Sheriff. And obviously that's what we want, right? Especially if it's our family member that's a victim. But getting these bad guys off the street, I think people want to know that there's also safeguards in place. Tell me a little about your internal safeguards. If the guy who is obsessed over his ex-girlfriend or ex-wife and he pulls up her information, what process do you have in place to check that? And what process do you have in place to punish that person if it happens?
1: So first of all, right off the bat, Michael, I will tell you that police chiefs and sheriffs, the technology was evolving so quickly, many of us did not have policy and procedure out there to establish these procedures. That is not the case now. I don't think there's a sheriff or police chief anywhere that doesn't have very robust policy for the auditing system. Also, if we're dealing with the Flock manufacturer system, they now have an internal audit that works off of some AI technology that also sends and alerts us if an officer who has access into the system does not meet all of the criteria of which would make it a law enforcement search. So including a case number, and then it also looks at other anomalies that allows us to realize there's a problem. And then I think all agencies, I know my agency, we also do our own internal audit, because what I will tell you is we don't want to lose one of the best crime fighting systems that has come along in the 21st century. We don't want to lose it. So I think you'll find that every sheriff and every police chief across the state of Texas and across the nation have gotten extremely aggressive on managing and auditing the systems and severely dealing with and punishing, if you want to call it a punishment, removing people from office, having them prosecuted, because we do believe in privacy. I will tell you that Texas sheriffs, your privacy is extremely important to me. The Chambers County citizens, their privacy is very important to me. But also right on top of that importance of their privacy is keeping their family safe. And I will tell you, the automatic license plate reader, not just Flock, I don't want to sit around and just beat up on Flock, but the ALPR systems are some of the best

0: providing technology that I've seen in the last 10 years of being in law enforcement now for over 40 years.
1: How many flock or how many ALPRs do you think y'all have in Chambers County?
0: I think right now, Michael, I'm sitting right around 30, maybe say 32, 34 something. A handful of them have gone down because of somebody committing a felony. But for the most part, our citizens are very respectful of our system. I think I had sent you a little notice. I'm having a town hall. I want my citizens to know the transparency that the Chambers County Sheriff's Office has. And I think that you will find any sheriff in the area. I hope every sheriff in Texas, we're doing everything we can to be transparent. We now have a transparency portal on our website. We are going to do everything we can to make sure the citizens realize we're not trying to violate their privacy. And I think the court cases are very important, Michael. And you definitely understand the court system and everything that takes place. The Fifth Circuit ruled on it this year, March of 26, ruled that it is not a violation of the Fourth Amendment. And it's not just them. There are just court case after court case after court case that have clearly ruled in favor of automatic license plate readers. And I mean, I hate to say it, I can't find a case that has ruled in the opposing way. So I think that the minute a court system, the minute the Fifth Circuit or the state legislature changes the law, I can assure you Texas sheriffs are going to follow the law. We have no desire to break the law. We have no desire to violate anyone's privacy. What we do have a desire to do is catch criminals and apprehend them.
1: Chambers County Sheriff Brian Hawthorne, thanks for being our guest, my man. I appreciate it.
0: Absolutely, Michael.
1: Phone lines are... Yep, thank you. Phone lines are open, 713-999-1000, 713-999-1000. It was an interesting case, if you want to go off and read more about this. It's U.S. v. Jones from 2012. This was prior to the flock cameras, and it deals with whether law enforcement can put a GPS tracker on a suspect. It's an interesting read. And I will say this, I don't think we'd be having this conversation to this extent if the approach had been at the forefront, at the beginning, at the inception, to go out and talk to the public about this. And I think the thought was, we'll catch these bad guys before they know it. But what happened is you triggered a great deal of...
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3: 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Texas Tech is now ranked 11th in the latest AP poll, up two spots from last week, while the Red Raiders climbed to number 10 in the coaches poll. Tech is 3-0 overall and 1-0 in Big 12 play after beating Houston on Friday. The Red Raiders host Sam Houston State this Saturday. I'm George Odom. 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
9: It's 10 o'clock. More than 100 world leaders will be in New York this week. I'm Dave Anthony, Fox News, and President Trump will address them tomorrow and meet with the leaders of Gulf countries with no end in sight to the Iran conflict. State Department spokesperson Tammy Bruce tells Fox Business.
10: Every single step he takes is for certainly the national security of the United States, for the prosperity of this country, and for the world.
9: The president will also meet at the UN with Ukraine's President Volodymyr Zelensky. After writing on Truth Social, the ridiculous never-ending war must be ended, that the whole world suffers. As the president wrote, Russia's lost control of its diesel industry after refineries were blown up and knocked out of commission. The price of diesel today hit a new record high, $6.51 a gallon, according to AAA. Later this week, China is on the president's agenda, hosting leader Xi Jinping at the White House.
11: Preps here are underway across the world for this major summit on Thursday. And right here in Beijing, there's talk about this new potential AI hotline. It would be a hotline between the U.S. and China, and it would go into effect when there was a national security threat from AI.
9: Fox's Steve Harrigan in China. There have been anti-ICE protests in Austin, Texas, angry over a shooting yesterday that wounded a Venezuelan immigrant. Homeland Security says he was here illegally with an order for removal.
12: We still don't know what led up to the shooting, but one woman who was nearby, she pulled out her phone as this was unfolding. Oh my God. Video from the scene shows a blue dark Toyota Corolla with heavy damage to the passenger side door and what looks like bullet holes. Now, the man's attorney identifies him as 28-year-old Wilbur Garces Perez and says he was making a DoorDash delivery when he was shot in the torso. She says he's since been released from the hospital but doesn't know where he's being held and has not been able to speak with him. His attorney also says Perez previously had a valid work permit.
9: That's Fox's Brooke Taylor. 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
3: Top Lanes weather forecast on this Monday, the first day of the work week, and temperatures reaching 86 degrees on this Monday. Partly cloudy by the afternoon with a 40% chance for thunder showers. Then overnight tonight, around 63 degrees for the continued 40% chance for thunder showers. Cooler on Tuesday with highs near 79 degrees. The weather is brought to you by Sonic and the all-new $7 Sonic Big Deal Meal. Meteorologist Ron Roberts on Lubbock's official weather station, News Talk KFYO.
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0: parts of Texas, you are, depends on your municipality, actually, it's not a statewide thing, but when you drive around certain parts of Texas, you will notice that there are cameras. They're known as Flock cameras. Flock is the brand. It doesn't mean there's a cluster of them, as several people joked. There are also other types of cameras, as an ALPR, which is an automatic license plate reader. And the way that works, as I understand it, and I have been briefed on it, but I'm no expert on it, is that it has a camera that, as you're driving along, is trained to spot what the size and details of a license plate. And so it'll capture that image, converts that to a text that it can understand, and then from that sends it through to see if it gets what they call a hit. And that is a person who's out with a warrant on their a person who law enforcement is looking for in one way or another. And in a sense, this is an extension of what we've talked about for a long time, which is the basic traffic stop. So if someone rolls through a stop sign, many people will say, you know, there's too much ticky-tack enforcement of traffic laws. Law enforcement will tell you that that's where we walk up on people and catch the guy who's on the run, who's abducted a child, who's in the back. This give and take is never going to go away. There are people on both extremes. There are the people who say, I don't trust government with anything. I don't want some hayseed officer running my plate and harassing me. And you have the other extreme that says, do you want to be protected or not? Because this is how we catch bad guys. You will often hear the Fourth Amendment mentioned. Just a little reminder, the right of the people to be secure. Listen to this line carefully. The right of the people to be secure in their persons, houses, papers, and effects against unreasonable searches and seizures shall not be violated. And no warrants shall issue but upon probable cause, supported by oath or affirmation, and particularly, that means specifically, describing the place to be searched and the persons or things to be seized. We do in this country put limitations on law enforcement, and that's a good thing. Now, you're worried your kid has been abducted? You don't want those limitations. Understandable. This is the balance that we make between a sense of freedom, and privacy is part of freedom, and security. Because if you live in a complete police state, there is a sense of security, whether you achieve it or not. Several people noting during the break, can you imagine if they'd had these cameras during COVID? So our law enforcement that we love, and I do, our law enforcement that we love would simply be able, under the theory, to use cameras to say, we don't want you driving at X hours, and if you drive, the fear is, in a Aldous Huxley Brave New World sense, or Big Brother by George Orwell, the theory being, let's take COVID, where government was not our friend, and law enforcement was not our friend. We had a number of law enforcement officers who, in my opinion, reduced the overall credibility of law enforcement in different departments around the country, who went out and arrested a mom whose kids were out on the playground by themselves, and they arrested her for violating the COVID restrictions. When an officer does something like that, they are so eroding public support for what they do. But look, you've got idiots who work behind the counter at Best Buy, and you've got idiots who wear a badge. You're only as good as that person in that role, and some of them are in the role for the wrong reasons, and some of them don't make good decisions, and some of them are not very smart. And that's going to be the case. And we can have 9 positive interactions with the law enforcement officer. That 10th one, because she's got a badge, is going to piss you off. And it might make an enemy of law enforcement for the rest of that person's lives. On whether it's this issue or serving on a jury or anything else. And I'd love to say, officers, just be more mindful that you're dealing with real people and voters and potential jurors. But they're people, too. They're having a bad day. Their wife just left them. All right, let's go to your calls. Let's start with Kevin. Kevin, you're up. We're talking about flock cameras. Take it away.
1: Yes, sir. I have a...
0: go ahead, Kevin.
1: As far as we have cameras that guard the neighborhood at the entrances and exits of the neighborhood. And my neighbor the other day had his tailgate stolen on his truck. So I found it on my camera system at my house. And I let him know that it, when it happened and whatnot. Well, a few days later, I came home and there were several cops on my street. So I just walked down the street to see what they were doing and come to find out they were... and talked to my neighbor about the tailgate. So I pulled up on my phone what I had, you know, what it showed there, and they saw the type of car. I didn't have any other information. I saw the guys in the car, and he pulls up on his cop car right there, just hit in a few numbers, and he pulls up our camera system, and bam, there's that car. He had the time of day and everything, and they got the license plate. What happened after that, I don't know, but they were able to immediately, just right there where I'm talking to him, pull his car up. We're able to find out who took the car and license plate.
0: Interesting. Thank you for your call, my man. It's, I know it makes some people very angry to have these conversations, and I have over-talked this segment. I want to get more calls in. So if you're on hold, my apologies. Hold with us for just a moment, and I'll go straight to the call for at least a segment, maybe two. I've got a number of really, really thoughtful emails. These are not the types of issues, folks, that you simply decide, I'm for it or I'm against it, and you move on. These are the types of issues that great civilizations grapple with. And the grappling is the process, and the process is important because, you know, we had red light cameras when I was on city council, and I voted for it because I was promised protections in there that weren't there. And then I worked my ass off against it, and we had them taken out. Sure, you don't want people running red lights, but I certainly didn't like what they were doing, which was basically a tax on drivers because the
2: Clay Travis and Buck Sexton sound off
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4: 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It was a Thursday morning, just like any other KFYO. Except for one thing. The cats had disappeared from the studio's warm bosom. Across from me sat prime suspect number one, Don Tomaso.
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7: The Air Force recently celebrated its 79th birthday, which Branch Secretary Troy Menk discussed on Fox and Friends. He also talked about why the newest military frontier, space, is so important.
8: Space is critically important, both from military and economic security. I think it's like $500 billion a year in economic value, going to over $1 trillion probably by the end of the decade.
7: He said the battle for space has been underway for a while and continues.
8: Unfortunately, a number of countries, really over the last decades, have expended a lot of effort to weaponize space so that they could take that domain away from us when they saw fit. We can't allow that.
7: Still, he warned, that will not deter American forces.
8: Our message to all adversaries is, with the Air Force is prepared today, and we'll be prepared tomorrow to defend this country.
7: Secretary Menk also noted that recruiting is ahead of schedule for both the Air Force and the Space Force. Kevin Uretzky, Fox News.
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10: I'm Nicole Murray with Your Money Now. The United States and China have discussed creating a notification system that would allow countries to alert each other about national security issues related to artificial intelligence. Treasury Secretary Scott Bessent.
11: We think that moving from opaque to more transparency between the number one and the number two AI powers in the world, very important.
10: Yesterday's discussion took place in New York, and it comes ahead of President Xi Jinping's state visit to Washington on Thursday. As the French winemaking industry reaches a crisis point, key players are considering new markets, products, and generations. France's agriculture ministry has warned that wine production could hit a 70-year low in 2026, marking the third year of reduced output. Oil prices have dropped after President Trump said he is open to talking with Iran. West Texas Intermediate at $95 a barrel, Brent at $99. Stocks have risen this morning as oil and yields fall. That's Your Money Now.
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0: Get to the calls because I want to go high call volume. I'm going to ask folks to get right to your point. Quick news note, you may remember I was a freshman in college. On this day in 1989, the worst bus accident in Texas history killed 21 near Mission, Texas, where Coach Tom Landry was from. It was near Mission and Alton in Hidalgo County, depending on when a Dr. Pepper truck struck a school bus and knocked it into a water-filled caliche pit. 19 children drowned at the scene, and two others, including the bus driver, died later from their injuries, with another 60 injured. The tragedy would prompt a push for more emergency exits on school buses and stricter requirements for driver training and qualification. I could talk about that for a while, but we will not. Let's start with Jonathan. We'll go down and then back up on the list. Jonathan, you're up. Get right to it, my man. Your thoughts on flock cameras.
1: Good morning. I was never asked to put these in my neighborhood or in my community, and I just am concerned about the data breaches. We see that in all sorts of financials and employment leaks. So where does that go? And where do we end up? Where can this start and where can this end up? Can we get to the point where we've AI analyzed all divorces and we know that certain things happen with divorces and murders? So if somebody is flocked in front of a gun store and a gun range and then buys a shovel at Home Depot, then we start getting on them and watching them because AI has analyzed stuff that says these patterns are likely to end in a murder. Like, where does this stop? It's just disturbing.
0: I think that's a reasonable concern, and I think those are the sorts of things people should express. Thanks for the call, Jonathan. I also think it's important for people to understand when I think Brian Hawthorne's job, and he's doing it, Brian Hawthorne's job is to focus 100% on the safety and security of the people. It is also the job of the people who are his boss, which is the citizenry, at just as we are Trump's boss and Greg Abbott's boss and everybody else's boss. I think it's important to be vigilant and not simply trusting of people. Sure, Brian Hawthorne's a good guy, but I don't believe, and I don't think he does either, that every police chief in the country is going to be a good safeguard, a good steward of our public information. I don't believe that. I've seen government go wrong. It happens too often. And I don't trust that. So the system requires citizen input constantly. Let's go to Rob. You're up. Go ahead, Rob. Rob, you're up.
2: Yeah, I think I have a solution that would eliminate 95% of the pushback on the cameras. If there's a fugitive, a felon, a missing person, a stolen car, then you enter in the license plate, and that's the only ones that get scanned and retained. Otherwise, no retention of data.
0: So and there yes, would be would a reasonable, it, there would have to be a probable cause. So there had to be a trick,
2: correct.
0: Not just indiscriminate.
2: Correct.
0: Yeah. Well, yes, to start with, thanks for the call. I think what you're looking to do is build in a safeguard at the point of application, which makes all the sense in the world. Law enforcement would tell you that that's not going to give you the benefits. It's also, it would technically make the far right and far left. Interestingly, when you go around, sometimes both sides meet, and that's not necessarily a bad thing, but for different reasons, sometimes for the same reason. It does not, law enforcement will tell you that things like this are a force multiplier. You're never going to have enough cops to catch the bad guys because depending on the limitations you put on law enforcement, you can only stop a bad guy when they're in the middle of doing something wrong. You catch them. The likelihood you're going to catch a bad guy doing something wrong and get them off the streets is way lower than if you catch them some other way. And that other way is, in this case, that this would be one of those tools, a traditional traffic stop. But if you're limited by the number of police officers, and look, our society is going to grow more and more comfortable. We've already seen it, allowing technology to replace human beings because it's a whole lot cheaper and it doesn't have the foibles of growing old or sexually harassing people or not showing up to work. So people's willingness to accept such a thing will over time reduce necessarily. That's going to happen. Whether that's good or bad, that's going to happen. Windshield, you're up. Go ahead.
3: You know, Czar, we're still debating over here, and they've already put up millions of these cameras all over. They're everywhere. And I think, you know, everybody's just arguing about, oh, police abuse. That's completely irrelevant. That's not what it's about at all. All these flock cameras are just, they tie into the grid of the school cameras, the bank cameras, the mesh network, all the cameras. They're everywhere on the highways. And they've even just put them up here in my hometown. They're all over. You can't get in or out of here without passing by one.
0: And where
3: you know,
0: is that?
3: It's just, well, ultimately, I think it's the only way you can build the beast system, that a man shall not be able to buy or sell. You have this full mesh camera network. Everything's cashless. We're, you know, digital currency. And to be able to go out and buy or sell, if you engage in wrongthink and you post something naughty on the internet, it can track every license plate. It does a lot more than tracking license plate, but it can track every license plate, can see at the grocery store, and your social credit score will now be lower. This isn't the first time they've done this. They've already done. Have you heard of the Blade Runners, the ULEZ cameras?
0: Mm-hmm. Mm-hmm.
3: So, you know, they had 15-minute cities. They trial, they do the beta testing over in Europe or somewhere else, and they're doing the same thing here. It's already here. The debate is about police abuse, but that's what it's really about, is the creating the data centers, the security. There is no other way to build a beast system to where you can punish people financially if they do something you don't like.
0: Well, actually, you can punish them far worse than financially. You can deny them access to their home. You can shut off their air conditioning. You can deny them the ability to move their automobile. But I think you're on the right. I think you're on the right track. And let me say this. Thanks for the call. Let me say this. I will catch hell for my law enforcement friends when the show is over, and that's okay, because I believe that the responsible governance, self-governance of a society has room, use the big tent analogy, has room for dissent. And I understand that some of the people who are dissenters, I happen to know just by a lot of emails from Windshield, but some of those people who are dissenting are kooks. They're absolute kooks. That's true. And some are criminals. That's true. But most are people who recognize that they're not going to put their ultimate faith in government.
4: It's a damn shame. It's a damn shame. It's a damn shame. It's a damn shame.
0: Los Angeles has the riots. Chicago has the crime. But in Lubbock, Texas, agriculture news next. Now, how awesome is that? Just take a moment, just breathe that. How awesome is that? And then back to our show on KFYO.
5: This is the Texas Cotton Report. Base grade spot cotton bids in Texas from 73.65 to higher grades of 79.40 on about 2,100 bales. The Cutlook A index was 94.35. The AWP is 68.92. The cotton market posted new lows for the move as a possible early session attempt to stabilize fell through. Traders continue to fret over the large speculative net long position as well as impending harvest pressure. And there is fear that China will cancel this week's trip if the U.S. approves $14 billion in arms sales to Taiwan. October cotton closed Friday at 77.38, down 103 points. December ended at 81.15 off 102, and March finished at 83.79, 102 points lower. Estimated volume was 67,983 contracts. More cotton market news in a moment. This is TSN News.
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5: Cotton producers in southern states like Texas are struggling with severe drought. Jenny Dudek, a cotton specialist for Oklahoma State University Extension, says there will be some areas that produce good cotton numbers, but those are few and far between.
8: With all the drought and the heat that we've had.
5: Unfortunately, she says a large number of cotton producers will need to get on the phone to talk to their adjusters.
8: And, you know, making sure that they're coming out and looking at your fields as soon as possible. We've had excess GDUs or heat units, you know, with all of these 100 plus degree days. We're not really cooling off at night, and especially in the last month. So that's pushed a lot of cotton to what is technically considered harvest ready, basically by the middle of August. So if your crop has failed out or you think it's going to fail out, yeah, just call your adjuster and try to get them out there in a timely manner.
5: She says Texas has a significant portion of dryland acres already being written off for insurance claims. This has been your Texas Cotton Report. I'm Chelsea Wade, TSN News.
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14: Local leaders are calling for transparency following the weekend's ICE-involved shooting in Austin. A man is left in serious condition. A federal judge in Amarillo pumps the brakes on a lawsuit that seeks to limit participation in GOP primaries only to registered Republican voters. The judge says the law this suit challenges is likely to be amended when the state ledge convenes in January, so he didn't feel the need to let the suit continue. TxDOT kicking off Child Passenger Safety Week today, an effort dedicated to making sure car seats are installed and used correctly. A whirlwind weekend for UT Austin freshman Connor Kasana Merrill, who went on ESPN's College Game Day show, won $1 million, donated half, then raised $1 million more. The donated winnings go toward a charity supporting education in East Africa. 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With your Texas News headlines, I'm Kristen Yates.
15: And now for the bonus round. Who imposes property taxes? State government. Nice try, but no.
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17: Here's Governor Greg Abbott on his plan to control property taxes.
18: The state of Texas does not impose a property tax. Only local governments impose property taxes. One of the reasons why your property taxes are going up is because local governments are increasing their spending. So the first thing we got to do is to stop the spending that leads to property tax increases. You should have a say on whether or not your property taxes go up. It should be a vote that requires two-thirds vote before any property tax increase can ever be imposed on our fellow Texans. You're going to be able to live in your home for the rest of your lives without being priced out of it.
17: Protecting homeowners, lowering property taxes. That's Governor Greg Abbott.
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20: Well, the temperatures are moving into the middle upper 60s early on, but the afternoon high temperature goes to just around 86 degrees with a 40% chance for rain. Meteorologist Ron Roberts to Lubbock Official Weather Station News Talk KFYO.
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22: The cartel or the bad guys using flock cameras to know where police officers are, having a spotter car in front of them when they're trafficking in drugs or people, and sending cops on bogus runs for a stolen car or an abduction while they're bringing that in. And not only that, you also look throughout the years, we've moved our military equipment by rail. And all of that would be seen for our enemies or anybody else that wants to see that, where our movements are for our military equipment. I just see it as a double-edged sword. It's not going to be good for this country.
0: All right. Stephen, you're on the Michael Berry Show. What are your thoughts on the flock cameras?
23: Yeah, Michael, I just wanted to state the quote that Benjamin Franklin had said. I'm sure you heard, or to sum it up, that people that would give up their essential liberty for temporary safety deserve neither liberty or safety. What do you think about that?
0: Well, I mean, it's at the forefront of everything we talk about. Thanks for the call. it is always the nectar of a sense of security that causes people to give in to governmental intervention, and that is that's what gets us in trouble every time. You know, you look at what happened during COVID, and I have had some delicate conversations with people that I love, dear friends, and even some family, who behaved in the most irrational manner during COVID. And I mean, they were basically lining up, stab me in the leg, the butt, the shoulder, put a needle through my throat if you need, just please don't let me get COVID. Well, first of all, the COVID death rate was not very high. The maximum COVID death rate, if you contracted it, was was a percent and a half. For most people, it was about 0.1% or less. So getting COVID was not putting you at great risk of death. But taking the shot was putting you at absolute certainty of the downsides of the shot, which had not been tested. I'll remind you, it was called Operation Warp Speed by our president. And look, I'll be hard on our president or anyone else. He was trying to do what he believed to do to be the right thing at the time, and that was keep government from dragging their feet, because he was being told that this was a horrible, terrible virus that'll kill us all. But it wasn't. They had to lie to him, and they had to scare you that if you got it, you were going to die. Well, then people realize, I got it and I didn't die. Well, grandma will die. So you've got to take the vaccine. Remember we had vaccine passports? This is all relevant because you understand the mindset. Not everyone who wants to increase the power of the government to regulate you at all times is a bad person. In fact, most aren't. Most start with the best of intentions. What can we do to help you? in the state of Massachusetts. A story emerged this weekend that the governor says they're going to send kind of their health and human services ambassadors to your house when a child is born to make sure that you're raising your child properly. Well, that's an inspector. And frankly, we don't need inspectors to be sent out. But you can couch that in terms of, you know, we care about babies in the state of Massachusetts. Well, they're not there to tell you your parenting strategy is a good thing. What if you don't want to go to the hospital? What if you want to use a midwife or what's the other term, Ramon? What do they call the people that come to your house? There's a, oh, no, not an au pair. It's a moo moo. No, no, the people that help you in the birthing process. Well, it doesn't matter. Anyway, get to the call. Gay Dave. Gay Dave, you're up.
1: Hey, Michael. As you know, I'm a 25-year plus retired law enforcement officer, and I could not be against flock cameras more than anyone else. I think it's already as truly invasive when if you can have a cop track down his girlfriend to her new boyfriend's house, that's not the problem. The problem is that the fact that he can do that, that's already too invasive. The cops need a warrant to get a tracker on a person's car. Well, this is just an end around that, because you don't need a tracker anymore. You just use the flock cameras. So it's already violating our Fourth Amendment rights.
0: You know,
1: and it's a slippery slope. Once they get the public gets used to flock cameras everywhere, then they're going to make it, facial recognition cameras everywhere, then it's just a slippery slope that's going to get worse and worse.
0: Thank you for the call, Gay Dave. Bo, you're up. Go ahead, my man.
2: On the flock cameras, I remember a movie it was something about Escape from New York, but anyway, but there's a sitcom on TV, a weekly deal. And they had flock cameras, and this was about six, eight years ago. It was on TV, but they recognized everybody in the city, and they went that way. Some people got saved in case something bad was happening. But if they use these to catch the criminals, that's one thing. But we need to have judges to keep them in jail or prison, not let them out on good behavior. So that's my thought.
0: Bo, were you nervous to call when you called?
2: That and driving.
0: Yeah, I could tell. Thank you for the call. I'm glad you did. I want people to feel comfortable calling in, even if you don't feel comfortable, because those make for the best perspectives. That's real conversation. Thank you for trusting me. I really appreciate it.
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I'll get to calls in just a minute. I got a number of emails I thought were interesting perspectives. We're talking about flock cameras. Personnel body cams. I've seen recently body cams worn by employees at Walmart. Saw a few out and about as well. I could find the utility consumption of that residence by month. Now, as an ordinary citizen, I'm not allowed to do that either.

Look, we could argue about tools all day, and we should. If you give a gun to a cop, you give him the ability to kill somebody. That's not to say that we need to be for flock cameras. I'm just saying that's part of the fascinating aspect of this conversation. Kenny Allen in Waller County says this argument that flock is fighting crime is a flawed argument. When the same people advocating for the cameras are also backing district attorneys and judges that let criminals out on the street, flock is a Ponzi scheme. It's all based on selling billionaire investors just long enough to get their money, then it tanks. Flock will sell the data, likely to foreigners. I'll get to that in a minute. All right. Carol writes, one of our Walgreens here in Bryan, Texas, had a pharmacy robbery back in May. These guys came from California. They'd also robbed stores in Houston and were heading back when police were able to track them with the camera in New Mexico. I am for them, but with safety protocols. The Chambers County Sheriff is correct. Many of those who do bad things don't like them. It was just like when we had the red light cameras. I feel that once those were taken away, people are running yellow lights more because they know they can get away with it. Just like when you're a kid, if you know you can get away with something, why not try it? I hope the outcome with the cameras can be fixed. Our world is getting crazy. I don't buy that. But Cassandra says, oh, that's for an interview we're doing tomorrow. Dan Agan in Grimes County writes, can you imagine how government would have used flock during COVID or during the next COVID? What's next? Government taking everyone's picture or fingerprint when they enter a grocery store or gas station? It's too dangerous and too great a potential abuse. If they set up a fingerprint or a retina scanner at the grocery store before you check out, 9 out of 10 people would go, okay, I'll do it. If I can still get, can I get 10% off? Can I get $1.50 off of ice cream? And then when you say, what are you doing? You should not submit to that. You don't know who's going to have that. Man, they got everything anyway. When people give their phone number, their social security number, the front key to their house, when they're checking out at the grocery store, I will say, what are you doing? Well, they got everything already anyway. The level of stupid is so high to that person. You realize, of course, the vast majority of history was people living under the tyranny of a tyrant, because in many cases, they'll submit to it. Mark writes, I read Orwell's 1984 around 1980, and I remember thinking the data retention and analysis would be impossible. Records would be paper in file cabinets. Today's tech advances completely wipe out this impediment. There's a difference in snapping a pic in a public area and engaging in 24/7 surveillance. Chambers County Sheriff is short-sighted. I'll donate to his opponent because he is siding with Big Brother rather than personal rights. What's next? Warrantless home searches. Remember the movie Minority Report? With archived data, we are being surveilled. Kevin writes, I don't consider video or audio surveillance to be an invasion of privacy. It's only an invasion when a person specifically looks for your car or information. It's no different than a person sitting in a restaurant listening and watching diners. They don't care one bit about any of those people until an officer says, do you remember seeing a person in that restaurant that was wearing a blue hat? Or did you see two black men come in, leave, and get into a blue Nissan? Flock is different than a cop typing in a plate. The cop is specifically targeting the call. Let's see. SM writes, I lived in the London suburbs from 05 to 07. Cameras were everywhere and became the primary tool of police. Popo worked 9 to 5 solving crimes that had already occurred behind their desks. But quality of life deteriorated because, number one, very limited police presence to deter crime or interrupt violence. I personally called police about a break-in in progress at our neighbor's home at 3 a.m. They would not send a law enforcement officer. They suggested we stay in our house. They would send someone the next day. Similar occurrence with men pushing through shrubs on a fence line to look through our backyard fence at our young children. Suggested that we bring the kids inside. Number two, no serious penalties for criminals who are caught and convicted. On the other hand, if you were caught on camera yelling at other drivers or flipping someone off, you got a ticket. I do sense, and this is how trends in culture and affect change over a period of time. I do sense that there is

0: also a prevailing idea, sentiment, that what's the point of these increased law enforcement tools if the bad guys, when arrested, are simply going to be freed? We have so eroded public trust in our criminal justice system because Democrats have chosen to reduce charges, to not take charges, and to free bad guys, that what you've been left with is a public that not only doesn't trust the government portion of law enforcement, openly despises them. And it's not healthy, but it's also completely understandable. If I say that a police officer told me this, or if I have a law enforcement officer on, a number of my friends, good friends, will tell me, "I can't believe you had that jackass on. What did he do?" "Oh, he's just a law enforcement officer." And I'm shocked by this. But I also understand that over a period of time, a lot of people have processed their anger at murderers, rapists, traffickers, pedophiles being released into the streets, that is perfectly reasonable to them. And can you blame them? When you understand where this is coming from, you start to at least understand it a whole lot better. It's part and parcel of a bigger problem. And now solving that problem requires getting good people into office. Getting good people into office means getting these same people to vote. And when they've been disappointed by a Republican, when they did show up and vote, or when they've been disappointed by Alex Miller being cheated out of the election by Rodney Ellis and his people, it lowers morale. And so you have a society of the best people in society unwilling to engage in the systems that build it and regulate it and keep it running. And so you're left with a government, by and large, that is made up of corruptocrats, and so that just snowballs, and it becomes harder and harder to fix it. And that's where we find ourselves.
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3: Humanoid robots stealing the show at Automate, North America's largest display of robotics and automation. Hundreds of robots that look like people are scooping and serving popcorn, brewing coffee, dancing, and doing martial arts. But the uses are also more practical. Companies are using robots to sort and move packages in warehouses and manufacture products. NVIDIA's head of robotics says artificial intelligence is changing what robots are capable of.
4: They can have spatial understanding, temporal understanding, space and time, and then decide their actions.
3: Responding to concerns that robots will replace humans, Robot.com's chief business officer says those fears are unfounded.
5: The reality is that we're taking robots and applying them to things that are repetitive and less interesting and allowing humans to do more value-add functions.
3: Those repetitive jobs are often the hardest for companies to fill. With Fox on Tech, Grady Trimble, Fox Business.
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2: A big week in Washington and New York. I'm Lisa Brady, Fox News, as world leaders gather for the UN General Assembly, where President Trump will speak tomorrow before hosting a summit later this week with China's President Xi.
3: And here in New York, Treasury Secretary Scott Bessent has already met with Chinese Vice Premier over the weekend, laying the groundwork for the state visit and continuing to discuss trade and AI. President Trump's trade representative, Jameson Greer, also attended that meeting. Now, President Trump is also expected to meet with Ukrainian President Volodymyr Zelensky, where this morning Trump appeared to put more pressure on Russia to end the war in a social media post after a massive Ukrainian drone attack on Russia yesterday. And Trump will also meet with Persian Gulf allies in an attempt to bring the war with Iran to an end, too. Trump will also meet for the first time with Britain's new prime minister, as well as the new leader of Venezuela, Delcy Rodriguez.
2: Fox's Lucas Tomlinson at the UN. Iran's president expected to speak there Wednesday. Two attacks reported today in the Strait of Hormuz. A British maritime agency says the latest report it received was that an LPG tanker was hit with debris from unknown projectiles, but the ship is continuing to its next port of call. All crew are safe. Also just getting word of some flight disruptions at New Jersey's Newark and Teterboro airports and at Philadelphia International. The FAA pausing some flights because of an equipment issue leading to communication problems. Police in Austin, Texas, detaining several protesters after a Venezuelan man was shot and wounded by ICE officers, spurring hours of anti-ICE protests.
4: Police eventually fired pepper balls into the crowd to clear the area. The shooting happened around 1 p.m. local time following a traffic stop. Local officials say the 28-year-old victim was shot in the torso. He was taken to the hospital with serious injuries. We're told he's since been released and is now in ICE custody.
2: Fox's Marianne Rafferty. Homeland Security says he's here illegally with a final order of removal, but a lawyer for the man's family says he had a work permit. 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
8: Temperatures being 30 degrees above average.
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10: 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AMD shares are up around 9% today at a price near $614 a share to hit that plateau. AMD shares are up in the last five sessions with the stock price up around 24%. For the year, shares are up 180%, but AMD is still well behind rival Nvidia, which has a market cap of $5.4 trillion. Shares of U.S.-listed companies who are exposed to Greenland are on the rise today. The announcement of a security arrangement between the U.S. and Denmark over Greenland came over the weekend. Firms like Greenland Energy are up 165% today. Greenland Mines up 140%. And Critical Metals Corp is up 38%. Wall Street is starting out the week nicely as oil prices and bond yields are lower. Dow Industrial Average is up right around 200 points. The NASDAQ is up by more than 400 points. West Texas Crude down more than 4% at $95 a barrel. That's Your Money Now.
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1: Top Lanes weather forecast on this Monday, the first day of the work week, and temperatures reaching 86 degrees on this Monday. Partly cloudy by the afternoon with a 40% chance for thunder showers. Then overnight tonight, around 63 degrees for the continued 40% chance for thunder showers. Cooler on Tuesday with highs near 79 degrees. The weather is brought to you by Sonic and the all-new $7 Sonic Big Deal Meal. Meteorologist Ron Roberts on Lubbock's official weather station, News Talk KFYU.
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3: Welcome back in to Clay and Buck, and we have a lot to discuss with you all today, as you know. Clay was just noting, by the way, that the numbers on gas are looking a little bit better. So that's, I like that. One thing that I can tell Clay Trump is very sensitive to right now, and this I think even ties into his banning of the fake news from the press pool for, it'll probably be a couple of days. They'll be fine. They're all crying, the First Amendment. None of them cared about the First Amendment during COVID when the Biden administration was using social media platforms as proxies for government censorship. They could care less about what, and something that really mattered, by the way, that's when the First Amendment, we really needed it. They were all, oh, mask up, Fauci's the best. We have, I think the Trump feeling right now is any negativity, Clay, just plays into the efforts of the Democrats aren't really coming up with anything in terms of ideas or policies or what they, it's just, isn't everything terrible? Isn't everything so terrible right now? And then people go, oh man, I guess things aren't so good. And they vote for some communist loon, and then everything gets worse. So I think that that's really what it comes down to right now. Trump is like, look, everybody, you know, everybody who's on the team, it's not perfect. Shut up, okay? We'll talk about it after the midterms, because it's a lot better than it would be if the Democrats were in charge. And I think that's totally fair and totally true. Something that he announced, by the way, over the weekend, Clay, a deal with Denmark, giving the U.S. permanent control over security there. So we don't own Denmark. I'm sorry, Greenland. We definitely don't own Denmark. We don't own Greenland.
4: I was totally rolling with us having complete control of Denmark, too. We probably could if we wanted to, just to be fair. Danes.
3: Danes, they're good-looking people. I'm just saying. A lot of you single guys out there would be like, you know, if we could just make Denmark the 51st state, you would not hate it, single guys. But I would say this, Trump putting this forward, the security deal with Greenland, as promise made, promise kept, Clay. So there is that. He's also weighing in heavily on AI, which we will get to.
4: Yeah, I think the other part of this, Buck, that is significant for people who say, okay, what's the decision with Greenland, is there has been a lot of talk about whether Greenland's going to go completely independent from Denmark. And if they do, this deal, no matter what their future status as a Commonwealth municipality, whatever their official title is as a country, this deal governs all of that. So it is a perpetual deal that basically gives the United States control over Greenland for as long as any of us will be alive and beyond. Born on America's darkest day of September 11th, the Tunnel to Towers Foundation has been helping America's heroes ever since. Heroes like United States Army Sergeant William McKenna. Motivated by the tragedy of 9/11, he enlisted and served two tours in Iraq, where he was exposed daily to toxic chemicals from burn pits. Less than a year after returning from his final tour, William lost his life to T-cell lymphoma. He left behind his wife, Dina, their two daughters. His widow continues to fight tirelessly for veterans exposed to burn pits. And

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3: Hi, this is Gordon Deal. 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The redistricting battle in Missouri has become a midterm focal point as the November elections approach. 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Also, after a troubling summer for food safety, Chipotle is partnering with Palantir to track things like pest incidents and employee illnesses, and why renters are reconsidering the advice that they buy a home. 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
13: Local leaders are calling for transparency following the weekend's ICE-involved shooting in Austin. A man is left in serious condition. A federal judge in Amarillo pumps the brakes on a lawsuit that seeks to limit participation in GOP primaries only to registered Republican voters. The judge says the law this suit challenges is likely to be amended when the state ledge convenes in January, so he didn't feel the need to let the suit continue. TxDOT kicking off Child Passenger Safety Week today, an effort dedicated to making sure car seats are installed and used correctly. A whirlwind weekend for UT Austin freshman Connor Kasena Merrill, who went on ESPN's College Game Day show, won $1 million, donated half, then raised $1 million more. The donated winnings go toward a charity supporting education in East Africa. 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With your Texas News headlines, I'm Kristen Yates.
14: And now for the bonus round. Who imposes property taxes? 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Nice try, but no.
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16: 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The state of Texas does not impose a property tax. Only local governments impose property taxes. One of the reasons why your property taxes are going up is because local governments are increasing their spending. So the first thing we got to do is to stop the spending that leads to property tax increases. You should have a say on whether or not your property taxes go up. It should be a vote that requires two-thirds vote before any property tax increase can ever be imposed on our fellow Texans. You're going to be able to live in your home for the rest of your lives without being priced out of it.
17: 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That's Governor Greg Abbott.
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0: Welcome back in, Clay and Buck. Couple of things. We're talking about this. I do think Trump is totally playing the media when it comes to banning certain outlets, how this is going to play out 6 weeks from the election. But I did think this was interesting. And again, we're going to have Kash Patel with us, Ted Cruz with us a bit later. Politico, Buck, I don't know if you saw this story, but I flagged it. I grabbed it. Politico did thousands of head-to-head matchups to try to deduce. We've talked a lot about this. What individual specific candidate qualities help and hurt candidates? It's not going to shock you, Buck. Overwhelmingly, whether you were a Democrat or Republican, dictated who supported you and who did not. So people are choosing their team no matter what the evidence actually shows. But here's who was actually punished based on their identity in some way. Punished meaning voters respond to them less favorably. Transgender candidates. Candidates over the age of 70. Buck, I think one of the maybe biggest legacies of Joe Biden is going to be, in the years ahead, there's going to be, I think, a real penalty. People knew Trump, even though he's older. I don't think that he bore the same sort of penalty. I think in presidential politics, candidates over the age of 70 are going to start to get a negative pushback based on what we saw from Biden. But that one, I think, candidates labeled gay. So Mayor Pete, we've certainly seen this. He has a major impact. Black guys won't vote for a gay white guy. Muslim candidates, we'll see whether this plays out with Abdul El-Sayed in Michigan. Jewish candidates when they were running against Christian candidates. Thought that was a little bit interesting. There was no punish at all for women, Black, Latino, or Asian candidates. And church-going candidates got a boost from both Republicans and Democrats. Any of that surprise you at all? We've heard for a long time, oh, if you're Black, that works against you. I actually think that the data now shows that isn't true. It doesn't surprise me that most people out there will look at Hispanic and Asian candidates on their face and analyze them. This kind of, I thought, was just interesting from a generic ballot perspective.
20: Yeah, and I also think the generic ballot in this election, so it's just something you're going to hear about from people who are crunching numbers, but ultimately, every race is about the candidates and the place where it's happening, and it really depends whether they're even going to be tied to the national party identity or whether they're going to be running really as their own person. And that can be a good thing in the case of like a Sununu up in New Hampshire, or it can be a bad thing with Decoy Dan on the ballot up in Alaska, pretending to just really be trying to win that race. We all know what's going on there. But Clay, I think right now we're seeing a lot of good things. And when I say right now, I mean like in the last few days, things moving in a good direction for the midterms. I'm not overly optimistic. It's going to be very hard to hold the House, but I think the Senate is going to be we're going to be in pretty good shape in a lot of those key races, especially as people learn more. I mean, the one that's been hard for us all to process is the Tallarico situation. I just can't imagine a Texas that says, "Yeah, James Tallarico is our senator." I can't. I can picture a Michigan with an El-Sayed, I'll be honest with you. That one I could see, but I don't think we will, or I hope we don't. Maybe I hope we don't is a better way to put it. But Tallarico in Texas, Clay, I refuse to believe that that is going to happen with all the money coming in.
0: I agree with you. I also think if Tallarico wins in Texas, there's major problems across the board. right? I just think it's not going to be potentially a if Tallarico loses Texas, I don't see how Susan Collins wins in Maine, for instance, Buck. I don't see how Mike Rogers wins in Michigan. Every individual state race certainly is a snapshot, and there are local aspects of all these races that play out and are significant and impactful. But there's also an overarching tide, and if a Democrat wins in Texas, then you are talking about a massive number of seats that end up flipping in certainly the Senate, where I think Democrats would win back control of the Senate. I don't think there's any doubt. And I think in the House, there's no contest, right? So to me, there are certain states that are bellwethers, and that needs to be something that, you have to lock down the base. Now, we got earlier callers, which a couple of weeks ago, as we were starting saying, hey, I don't see even spend. A lot of people judge what's going to happen in an election, fair or foul, based on a couple of things that they see in their own anecdotal life, Buck. One is, what does the television ad spend look like? Two is yard signs. Three, I would say anecdotally, is just conversations that people have with their fellow friends and family, and that kind of is the arbiter under which many people judge how things are going. The money spend is significant. Let me come back for a minute here on this Paramount thing. Paramount stock is up 10% today, Buck, on the news that they are close to a deal. For people who haven't been paying attention, Paramount, which is CBS, which is trying to buy Warner Brothers, which is CNN, which is HBO. There's a lot of different assets, obviously, inside of Warner Brothers, the movie studio, all these things. David Ellison has pledged that he is going to return, he would be the new owner, that he is going to return CNN to some form of centrist programming. Now, that remains to be seen, right? And we've heard talk like this before, but he would be the new owner. That's a big deal, structurally. I mean, if CNN just went back to 1990s era CNN, where they're just kind of the news network that's actually covering the news, and they can still have opinion, but it's pretty well evenly balanced, it would be a body blow to Democrats, because they can set the national agenda right now with MSNBC, MS Now, CNN, the New York Times, and the Washington Post in a way that Republicans struggle to combat, even with Fox News, even with the Wall Street Journal, even with the New York Post, basically Rupert Murdoch companies. Nobody's talking about it. And I think if you want to talk about things that are transformative, that go well beyond who wins the midterms, who wins the presidency, even in 28, a rational CNN that was a true, we're going to call balls and strikes, would be a tremendous change to the overall trajectory of media. And I think Trump going after CNN, Politico, and MS Now is going to lead an opportunity for David Ellison to come in. I'm just telling you how I see this playing out, and saying, we're committed to journalism. We should be able to cover the White House, and it's going to help this merger get over the line. Again, this is me analyzing things on a deeper level than most in the media are. I think it's something to pay attention to. I'm telling you how it's going to play out. Nobody's talking about this merger potentially being signed off on, because I think Trump has picked this other media fight, and it is the bright, glittery object that the media is attracted to, and they're missing the far more significant story here. Am I crazy, or do you buy into there's maybe a little bit of Trojan horsedom based on the fight here, where you're not recognizing what's really going on?
20: I think 1% of the country is as aware of the situation as you are, maybe less than 1%.
0: But do you buy that the media is being played in some way on this, because it's a much bigger story who owns CNN than whether somebody can show up for a White House briefing, and the White House briefing is getting 98% of the coverage today?
20: I mean, that would be, you're saying, do I buy 4D chess this time on this issue? Maybe. You're like the nationally recognized expert on massive media mergers. So, you know,
0: there's not a lot of us out there.
20: Yeah.
0: I will say Paramount stock is up 10%.
20: This is a wheelhouse that you dominate, buddy.
0: I love this. I really do love it.
20: Yeah. Tell me about Colin Kaepernick. I hear he's in the news these days.
0: We've got a fun Colin Kaepernick clip for you. We've also got we've got some good stuff that is going to be entertaining. But this Colin Kaepernick clip, it's rare that I want to oversell something, Buck. If you want to play this at the top of the next hour, I think it's the single dumbest conversation that may have ever occurred in the history of sports media. I'm not number one. There's a lot of dumb people in sports. We know that. Some of you are going to say you've been one of them in the past, Clay. You thought that LSU was going to beat Ole Miss, and I was wrong. I'm telling you, when you play this, there's a lot of reaction. You're going to be in disbelief this is real. Also, Buck, a lot of people over the weekend that are top Kamala Harris advisors, did you see this story? Saying they don't think she's going to run. So maybe your stake bet is not actually dead in the water. Maybe Buck Island is going to rise from the seas, and maybe you're still alive here.
20: I will tell you this. On the one hand, anything is possible, and that's always true, especially in politics. But on the other hand, she cannot win a general election. What you're saying is true about she could win a primary.
0: Yes.
20: But she can't, in my view, she cannot win a general election. She does not have the path. It will not happen. And she lost every swing state the last time, every single one. For Democrats to spin their hopes on her, Clay, this is the time. They'd have to find something. They'd have to find her that, you know, chairmanship of UCLA, or they got to throw something probably even juicier than that, you know, a nice big fat seven-figure salary.
0: $8 million house with her beloved husband, Doug. So she's locked into L.A., so they would have to give her something good in the L.A. area. I don't think she
20: likes campaigning in the face of opposition and questions and everything else. She's a California politician through and through. She's been home team for her entire political career, and then she was vice president, where she was basically just along for the ride. So I don't think it's – this brings me back to why I said that, which now I obviously feel like was kind of a bold statement at the time, but that she wouldn't run just because I don't know if she has so much arrogance that she really even believes she could win if she ran again. I don't know.
0: I mean, you have to be delusional on some level, no matter who you are, to think, hey, I can win the presidency of the United States and run, right? It requires, because it's such a crazy, difficult thing to do.
20: I mean, Biden ran and ran and ran. He's been running for decades, and he kept losing, and lost, you know, terribly. Like, was always kind of a joke candidate. Sure enough, 2020, COVID, once in a century, hyped up pandemic, the whole thing. So that's what I mean by you never know, and anything can happen. But yep. I appreciate – I didn't even see that, so I appreciate you bringing that to my attention with the Kamala advisors.
0: That you have, I don't want to bring false hope to the Kamala is going to – I actually hope she runs. I would love her to be the nominee because I think she's an awful candidate that would struggle to win. But I just thought it was interesting that all of her top advisors, they talked to Axios. Yeah. We can give you some of the data. I think they talked to 8. They didn't name them. And only 2 said, hey, I think she's going to run. And 4 said she's not, which I thought was intriguing.
20: Yeah. So we shall see. We shall see. All right. This is a name that many longtime listeners are going to recognize on this program. Lear Capital. 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
24: It was 6:05 a.m. on a Thursday morning. It was a Thursday morning, just like any other at KFYO. Except for one thing. Don Tomaso.
25: Hey, my bosom is cold.
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24: 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Warm bosom.

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3: Welcome back into Clay, Ed, Buck. And we've got a lot on the agenda for today's show. Mondays are always pretty stacked, but one thing I wanted to bring to everybody's attention here is that Trump, I'm not saying that he's listening to the show, although maybe sometimes he listens to the show a little bit, but I'm not saying he's listening to the show with this one. I will point out, though, Clay, that his latest argument about data centers very much mirrors arguments that we have been making here. And I love this, of course. I want, whenever we make an argument, I want as many of you as possible to take that argument because we believe in it, and we're sharing it as publicly as possible with millions of people so that others will hear it and share, right? We love that. And obviously, if the president of the United States is willing to amplify or take the same side of the argument, whether he heard it from us or not, that's a great thing. But Clay, I just want to read this for, on the AI data centers thing. The same people that said we'll all be dead in 12 years because of global warming, a name since reborn to climate change because the planet was cooling, not warming, and nobody was dead, are the people that are now saying AI is going to kill us, robots are going to attack us, and everything is a disaster. This is more of a hoax than even that of Russia, Russia, Ukraine, Ukraine, climate change. Whoever wins AI wins. We are now leading over China and everyone else, and I'm going to keep it that way. I'm not going to stifle growth of something that would be bigger than the Industrial Revolution or the internet itself. We will be careful. That's why we have a DOJ. We'll rein things in, but only if we have to. I will only encourage SI, super intelligence, because he's also kind of renamed it, Clay, or in the process, he says, of renaming it from artificial intelligence to super intelligence. I actually agree AI is a weak name for it. It's not a good name for it. It doesn't really get across. I would even say we just start calling it compute, meaning the sort of higher level computation. That's what people refer to the computing power of AI as. Just talk about it in that way or something else, because artificial intelligence sounds very, well, artificial. Doesn't really make sense. What do you think, Clay? I mean, here he is laying it out there. We've been saying this, that the doomsayers on this stuff, we have not yet had our doom arrive. There's a reason for that.
4: Yes. So here's my take. Tell me if you think this is a crazy analogy. Trump built the ballroom how? By moving so fast that the people who would be an obstacle to the ballroom were caught unaware. And as a result, the ballroom is just going to happen. He tore it down. They're building 20 hours a day there. And by sheer force of will, he has made things happen. It's gonna, a lot of what's going on in D.C. building-wise.

0: is sheer force of will. I think Trump sees that analogy on AI. I think he sees the best way to overcome opposition to AI is basically to just get the building going, and the progress becomes inexorable and hard to fight. Even the foes of AI, they're just going to be so slow on the catch up that they can't manage to do it. Now, maybe I'm wrong, but we're going to get through, I think, largely this midterm without AI being a major issue. By the time 2028 presidential gets here, I think we'll have AI on a level that it's impossible to ever end. And I think he sees that as analogous to what he's done from a building perspective with the ballroom. That seems connected to me.
1: What do you think about new slogan for the Clay Travis and Buck Sexton show, or the Clay and Buck show? Super intelligence without the extinction of humanity.
0: That's a good thing, I would think.
1: Yeah.
0: We don't want to be the dinosaurs, and hopefully we won't be. Next, the dumbest argument you've ever heard.
2: 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Clay Travis and Buck Sexton.
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0: You want a great night's sleep. One part of making that happen is falling asleep on the softest, most comfortable sheets. That's Cozy Earth Sheets.
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0: 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Get yourself a set of Cozy Earth Sheets. It's a small indulgence for the third of your 24-hour day, and you'll thank yourself for it.
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7: Staying the course. I'm Lisa Brady, Fox News. Vice President J.D. Vance reiterating the president's position that Iran cannot have a nuclear weapon. And he says Iran has responded to that with a tax on commercial shipping.
8: We continue to see a substantial amount of oil and gas flow through the Strait of Hormuz, despite the Iranians terrorizing ships every single day.
7: Vance says the U.S. will continue to protect the free flow of commerce. He's speaking on his way to a North Carolina rally as the countdown to the midterm elections continues. President Trump plans to meet with Gulf allies and other world leaders, gathering for the UN General Assembly in New York, where Iran's president is expected to give a speech on Wednesday, a day after President Trump.
9: This time last year, there were 20 Israeli hostages still being held inside Gaza. A month later, they were freed. The Trump administration hopes conversations here at the United Nations will lead to some more good news.
7: Fox's Lucas Tomlinson. Later this week, the president hosts a White House summit with China's President Xi. The murder trial continues in Ohio for a former American Idol contestant charged in his wife's death.
10: At the start of Caleb Flynn's trial, prosecutors said there were more than 100,000 messages between the former American Idol contestant and his mistress in the year leading up to his wife Ashley's death. Caleb competed on American Idol in 2013 and was eliminated during the early rounds. Old clips show him gushing over his wife, saying, quote, "I love my wife more than anything. She is very, very pretty," end quote. Now he's accused of killing Ashley inside their suburban Ohio home this past February. Prosecutors say Ashley Flynn had been shot twice in the head while lying in her bed.
7: Fox's CB Cotton. Prosecutors say Flynn staged the crime scene to look like a home break-in. The defense argues there's no forensic evidence linking him to the killing. 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
5: Welcome back in. Reaction to Kash Patel coming up here, as well as Senator Ted Cruz is scheduled to join us at the top of the next hour. But Buck, tonight, the Rams are playing against the Giants. Monday Night Football. The Rams are a 6.5-point favorite. I am hopping on. Do you want to keep taking the opposite side of me? Because there has been some success just blatantly fading me, especially in college football. I'm going to take the Rams minus 6.5 and the over 47. You can get hooked up right now, $100 in free bets at hardrock.bet/clay. That's hardrock.bet/clay. You can play in Arizona, Colorado, Illinois, Indiana, Michigan, New Jersey, Ohio, Virginia, my home state where I am right now.

0: of Tennessee, and it's the only legal way to play in Florida. Hardrock.bet/Clay. You grew up in New York. Did you root for the Giants or the Jets? Did you have any affinity with the Giants? Probably
1: Giants.
0: Most people are Giants fans.
1: My dad loves the Giants when they win.
0: That's
1: hates
0: right.
1: We
0: talked
1: lose.
0: All about it.
1: Yeah,
0: yeah,
1: he loves
0: the Giants.
1: Your
0: dad is a monster. So are you going to go anti-dad here or pro-dad with the -6.5?
1: I'll go pro-dad. Got to go pro-dad.
0: So Buck is on the flip side here. You get $100, hardrock.bet/play. All right, Senator Ted Cruz is going to join us on the flip side there. Kash Patel, Buck, as we were going to break, we're going to clip this. He could drive down, he believes, with the support of the governor and the mayor, Chicago murders by 50%. Chicago, Buck, had 10x the murder rate of Miami, Tampa, and of Orlando combined in your state of Florida. 29 total murders first half of the year. Chicago had basically 10x that because they won't let crime get brought down.
1: This should be a huge story. That's why we're talking about what's going on here. Enormous nationwide law enforcement success under this administration as an initiative saving lives. And yeah, Democrats don't want to talk about it for obvious reasons.
2: Speaking truth and having fun. Clay Travis and Buck Sexton.
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12: 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Tech is 3-0 overall and 1-0 in Big 12 play after beating Houston on Friday. The Red Raiders host Sam Houston State this Saturday. 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
22: The Air Force recently celebrated its 79th birthday, which Branch Secretary Troy Menk discussed on Fox and Friends. He also talked about why the newest military frontier, space, is so important.
23: Space is critically important, both from military and economic security. I think it's like $500 billion a year in economic value, going to over $1 trillion probably by the end of the decade.
22: He said the battle for space has been underway for a while and continues.
23: Unfortunately, a number of countries, really over the last decades, have expended a lot of effort to weaponize space so that they could take that domain away from us when they saw fit. We can't allow that.
22: Still, he warned, that will not deter American forces.
23: Our message to all adversaries is, with the Air Force's

0: prepared today and will be prepared tomorrow to defend this country.
1: Secretary Mink also noted that recruiting is ahead of schedule for both the Air Force and the Space Force. Kim Uretsky, Fox News.
2: South Plains weather forecast on this Monday, the first day of the work week, and temperatures reaching 86 degrees on this Monday. Partly cloudy by the afternoon with a 40% chance for thunder showers. Then overnight tonight, around 63 degrees with a continued 40% chance for thunder showers. Cooler on Tuesday with highs near 79 degrees. The weather is brought to you by Sonic and the all-new $7 Sonic Big Deal Meal. Meteorologist Ron Roberts on Lubbock's official weather station, News Talk KFYU.
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5: Technically, a mergers and acquisitions attorney, but he does follow media mergers and acquisitions quite closely. Our friend, Mr. Clay Travis, is going to tell us what this all means. This is the California Attorney General Rob Bonta with the Paramount settlement on merger issue. Play 20.
6: And I'm here to announce a settlement that our coalition of attorneys general has reached with Paramount that resolves the antitrust concerns at the heart of our lawsuit against the company and Warner Brothers. This is a court enforceable settlement that addresses those concerns by providing more film production that protects Hollywood workers and their livelihoods, that places guardrails allowing for robust cable negotiations, that protects competition and creates more choice for consumers about what this merger could mean for the industry. With this settlement, Paramount has made an enforceable commitment to significantly increase
7: domestic
6: production.
7: We can cut this off. This is like when you lost a game and you come out and you say, I thought the team showed a lot of improvement today. This was a, I don't think there's any other way to characterize it, Buck. This is a huge loss. Remember, 12 attorney generals from Democrat states sued saying, hey, this merger shouldn't be allowed to happen. And basically they got lip service here from Paramount, and Paramount's now going to own CNN. And that's going to happen probably before the end of the month, Buck. And so Warner Brothers, Paramount, it will all be under one ownership. David Ellison, his dad, Larry, who's a multi-billionaire, multi-hundred billionaire, is a big Republican. And David Ellison, I believe, has Republican leanings, but because he's in a Democrat business, he sometimes has to pretend to be a Democrat. I think this is a huge win for media. They've already lost Twitter. And you and I agree, I think it's still underrated how impactful not having control of Twitter has been for Democrat Party messaging.
8: Oh, and it's been a game changer.
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0: 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So even if you're not on Twitter, so much information gets shared, exchanged, and then gets into the ecosystem that you do watch, read, hear from X now, not Twitter. But so, yeah. A, podcast listener Sonny from Minnesota, play it.
2: 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Only data centers. Thank God, nothing else. But have a good day.
0: You know, I kind of share Sonny's sarcasm here, Clay. Guys, what are we talking about? What's with the data center hate? It's what's going on?
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9: 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D&D Advertising Enterprises is not licensed, affiliated with, or endorsed by any university, sports institution, or program unless specifically stated in writing. No proceeds from any of the funds collected for your ad will be given to any educational institution or sports team. We are not responsible for any schedule changes made after printing.
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12: A full plate for the president. Lisa Brady, Fox News. World leaders, including President Trump, gathering in New York for the UN General Assembly ahead of a White House summit later this week with China's president, which could be an AI balancing act.
13: On the one hand, the two superpowers hope to work together on AI when it comes to safety and its development. On the other hand, the two are competing for supremacy in AI. The Chinese officials here in Beijing say this summit could prove to be historic.
12: Fox's Steve Harrigan. President Trump has multiple meetings planned in New York, including with Gulf allies and the city's Democratic Socialist mayor. Flight delays rippling across the Northeast after a circuit failure at an air traffic control facility in Philadelphia led to multiple ground stops. The FAA says they're beginning to resume incoming flights at New York's JFK and LaGuardia airports, but they remain halted in Philly as the repair work continues. Separately, the FAA and Transportation Department rolling out a new AI-based air traffic system with upgraded equipment aimed in part at improving reliability.
1: DOT Secretary Sean Duffy launched the new smart air control system, saying $12.5 billion from Congress is fixing how planes are tracked in the skies. But new tech and AI being used should not be a concern.
14: It's always going to be a human that manages the airspace in America.
1: The tools will track, among many data points, weather above and airport operations on the ground, improving what Secretary Duffy said travelers want most.
14: Less delays, and you have less cancellations, which means your experience in the airspace is way better.
1: Three airports in D.C. and Baltimore are testing it first, with more rollouts as tweaks are made.
12: Fox's Gernal Scott. Forecasters now warning that Hurricane Polo in the Pacific will rapidly intensify into a major storm and make a sharp turn, traveling along the western coast of Mexico late tomorrow into Wednesday. 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
24: Top Lane's weather forecast on this Monday, the first day of the work week, and temperatures reaching 86 degrees on this Monday. Partly cloudy by the afternoon with a 40% chance for thunder showers. Then overnight tonight, around 63 degrees for the continued 40% chance for thundershowers. Cooler on Tuesday with highs near 79 degrees. The weather is brought to you by Sonic and the all-new $7 Sonic Big Deal Meal. Meteorologist Ron Roberts on Lubbock's official weather station, News Talk KFYU.
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0: What it might be a better use of Democratic focus and time to perhaps focus on cabinet-level officials for impeachment as opposed to the president himself.
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5: 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And so is the countdown. T-minus 43 days until Election Day.
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7: All right, thank you, Scott Shannon. Thanks to all of you for being with us. Write down our toll-free telephone number. You want to be a part of this program. It's 800-941-SEAN. If you want to join us, Judge Pirro joins us today. We have some indication, a massive congressional investigation into whether or not there is foreign money being spent on our upcoming election. We have Congressman Brian Stile will join us. We'll have a fun debate with Chris Hahn, who never answers a question of, you know, a disciple, acolyte of Chuckie Schumer. I think Chuck's days are numbered big time. Let's go back to Friday and President Trump. President Trump highlighting historic economic gains that we have made. Now, we have been highlighting this, even gave a shout out to me about this, you know, from the Census Bureau and income data. And if you look at minorities in America, Native Americans, Hispanic Americans, African Americans, their poverty rates now hitting an all-time low, incomes for the lowest 25%. I mean, we're always told that the Trump economy is for the rich, the 1%. No, the incomes for the lowest 25% reach the highest level ever. Median income is now at a record $87,600, the most ever. There are complete reversals of the Biden years economically. The Atlanta Fed projecting GDP growth, which is the overall economy, at a record 5.1% for the third quarter. Yeah, gas prices are too high, but I don't think the president had any choice when it came to Iran and them acquiring a nuclear weapon, something the Democrats agreed on. On top of that, the largest tax cuts in the history of this country, and for working men and women, no tax on tips, overtime, Social Security, $11 trillion in committed investments we are bringing in-house, so we will no longer be dependent on foreign countries. Semiconductor chip manufacturing, pharmaceutical manufacturing, automobile manufacturing. Quote, those jobs ain't coming back, Obama said. Oh, they're coming back. And those will all be high-paying career jobs. And I think that's the main reason why the Democrats want to focus on AI, to scare people on the economy. Because they can't run on their record on the economy. You know, for example, the income, if you look at just one issue alone, let me give you a number, and I'm gonna play a quiz game with everybody in this audience. If I were to ask you, if you go to the Obama years, the Biden years, and now pretty much 6 years in the can for President Trump, how many days when Biden and Obama were president did the price of a barrel of oil close over $100 a barrel? Just answer it in your head. Nobody's going to test you on whether or not you nailed this or not. But just ask yourself, how many days when Biden was president, or a lot of days when Biden was president and Obama president, how many days did the cost of a barrel of oil close at over $100 a barrel? Then I want you to ask yourself, both terms of President Trump, How many days did a barrel of oil close above $100 a barrel? Now the answer. Biden, Obama, over 1,000 days, the price of oil closed at over $1,000 a barrel. Trump, both terms, 61 days total. Now, are gas prices too high? 100%. Do I want this to come to a quick end? I do. Do I think the Iranians are playing politics in this whole thing? And meanwhile, the country's going bankrupt in the process? Yes. And I'm just telling you that, you know, that's geopolitical politics for you. I do think that the president, every person I know that when I asked them that had access to the intelligence leading up to the decisions for Midnight Hammer, Epic Fury, all told me the same thing. The president had no choice. Now, do you want a president that is playing politics constantly or a president that's willing to make a tough decision and really preventing the world from having to deal with the nuclear threat of Iran? You want to talk about the Strait of Hormuz issue, for example. Look at that issue through the prism of the Iranians having a nuclear weapon. Look at it with the new knowledge. We didn't understand this till after Epic Fury that the ballistic missile range of Iran was way further than anybody had previously known or ever acknowledged. And we now know that they can hit Western Europe. We now know that they can hit Paris and London, for example. You would think that our Western European and NATO allies would care more about it, but they don't. So, you know, keep that in mind as you think about it. But let's listen to President Trump talking about the economy. And here's the problem. The abusively biased, and there's a fight with the administration and the legacy media mob. And by the way, this is not a new phenomenon when administrations fight with particular news organizations that they're, you know, that they don't like. Or, you know, I can go through chapter and verse how often the media has been wrong and how often we've been right, starting with Russia and FISA warrants and the dirty disinformation dossier and Hillary Clinton's, you know, secret servers, you know, that were washed out with bleach bit. And we can talk, go all the way back to Richard Jewell and talk about Ferguson, Missouri and Hands Up, Don't Shoot, or Charlottesville, or very fine people. That wasn't the context of the full statement. Or Duke LaCrosse or UVA or Freddie Gray in Baltimore or any of these high profile cases. They get it wrong. They never correct the record and they just keep on going. Or protecting the lie that the borders closed, the borders secure, the single most preventable national security disaster, and the legacy media mob, you know, never ever chose to tell the American people the truth or their audiences the truth about it. You know, nobody will put into context that Barack Hussein Obama tried to shut out Fox News in 2009 when he became president. Whoopsie days, just a little minor detail. And usually all these news organizations stand together. I guess they're doing that here. But the point is, it's happened before. And they don't frame it the same way if it has to do with Donald Trump. But anyway, let's listen to Donald Trump talking about the economy on Friday.
4: Real change in median household income by presidential term. Trump is number one and number two ever. And here's just a little quick chart on that. That's Trump. And then you have the real change in the average 401k balance by term. As you can see, we're way up. That's, the red is Biden administration, and the two blues are rocket ships.
7: Oh, there you go. Is the world also a safer place? Because I think the obvious answer is an astounding yes. You know, a lot of people couldn't believe that Donald Trump was pressing the issue with Denmark and Greenland. Well, nobody paid attention on Friday when the president announced the U.S. struck a sweeping security agreement with Denmark and Greenland that gives Washington, quote, permanent control over security in the Arctic territory and the power to block adversaries, i.e. China and Russia, from having any foothold there forever. President said the arrangement addresses all of the many U.S. concerns. It's geopolitically, its location is critical for the protection, especially of Western Europe, but also, you know, strategically for the United States. And the president announced that my direction, we work with representatives of Denmark, Greenland to guarantee the U.S. will forever have the complete ability to do what is necessary in Greenland in order to secure and defend the security of Greenland and the United States. This is a huge geopolitical win for the president. Security experts across the board are saying, wow. And, you know, people at the time were like, why was Donald Trump trying to take over Greenland? He was trying to get the geopolitical foothold that he just announced. That was the point. And thinking about a long-term national security interest, you know, it is, in that sense, a dream come true. And and the president also announcing that he's extended the world's lowest drug prices to all 50 state Medicaid programs, renewing $100,000 H-1B fee to protect American workers. And I know there's a lot of criticism about the president. You know, it's very, very difficult when you have a situation and you inherit over 1,200 unvetted illegals from over 200 countries. And I know probably many of you in this audience, and I know people that have been in this country illegally for a long period of time, and they've paid taxes. And some of them have unfortunately gotten caught up in and they obey the laws. Now, the president is also making strides to prevent those people from getting deported, or they can self-deport and come back. And, you know, but when you have over 12 million that we know about, and then you have all the gotaways that we don't know about, and you're able to confirm the 12 million we know about come from over 200 countries, many of those countries have terrorist ties, and we have known terrorists in the country, known terrorists that have been caught. In other words, you've got on American soil these sleeper cells that might strike at any moment and kill Americans. There's a certain degree of urgency. Now, here's the difficult part. And Tom Homan, who I think has done a phenomenal job, and ICE have been risking their lives, you know, trying to protect the American people. And, you know, how do you possibly ascertain which people are here when they weren't vetted, when they should have been vetted? And that's during the Biden-Harris years and Mayorkas years, when we were being lied to and told that the border's closed, border's secure. So, yeah, there have been people that maybe otherwise would not have been caught up in this. I'm not saying it's not unfortunate, but honestly, I put the blame squarely on Biden because it was the most preventable national security disaster in history. And if you're going to stop and start a vetting process for every one of his illegals that he've allowed into the country, you're never going to accomplish the task of ridding the country of people that are here illegally that do have nefarious intentions for our country. That becomes a huge problem for our country, a massive problem for the country, and one that every American should be worried about. We now are 43 days outside of what I am saying is the most important midterm election in our life. Maybe in other ways you can argue the most important election in our lifetime, because there's never been a situation where we're dealing with radicals that support this insane DSA agenda. It's gotten worse, and by the way, a lot of people upset that the president's meeting with Mayor Zoran Marxist Kami Mamdani. I'm not upset at all. I spoke to the president this week. I said, why are you meeting with Mamdani? And he goes, to tell him he's destroying New York. That's what he flat out said to me. He goes, just to tell him he's destroying New York. I can tell you this 43 days out of this election, and I'm looking, I've told you not to trust the polls, but that doesn't mean I won't look at them for you and get a perspective. There's something that has happened here. I took a very specific look at the Cook Political Report Battleground Survey of 36 congressional districts rated as toss-up, lean GOP, lean Democrat. And what we're finding is the White House's redistricting efforts appear to have knocked down the size of any potential wave for the Democratic Party. Right now, on the Cook Report, not exactly conservative, they show a 2% generic ballot advantage. And so, which is not particularly good, is nothing like what they had in 2018. the good news for people that have been pointing out this is about shredding the Constitution, freedom, liberty, and capitalism. And, you know, these two different ideologies on the ballot this year. The one thing I can tell you is that's showing up in the polling as well. People are now, it's beginning to tap into the bloodstream of the consciousness of the American people. And the timing couldn't be any better with only 43 days to go, which is why I keep reading my list. And I'll do it at some point during the program today. So you have it, you know, etched in your memory to tell your friends, family, loved ones, neighbors, coworkers, whoever. Anyway, 800-941-SHAWN is our number. You want to be a part of the program. Look, I just believe God created every man, woman, and child. Believe that with all my heart, mind, and soul. And that God has put talent in every individual. Education from the Latin means to bring forth from within. Discovering your individual calling is just the beginning. 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
7: All right, as we continue, 800-941-SEAN, if you want to be a part of the program. I just, it's meaningless to me, especially knowing what Donald Trump was planning to tell Mamdani, Marxist commie Mamdani, that, Mamdani wants money, and Trump thinks he's destroying New York. I don't really see a path towards a reconciliation, if you will. Anyway, we've got a lot coming up in the course of the program. We'll get to your calls, 800-941-SEAN. An investigation for our money. Is it influencing this election? A debate with Chris Hahn and Judge Jeanine Pirro, her initiative to protect animals. It's out of control based on what we're reading.
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3: Shot by ICE agents in Austin has been released from the hospital and is now in custody. He had a deportation order, but his lawyer says she's worried about his health. ICE agents have now shot three people in Texas since the start of Donald Trump's second term. Border wall construction has begun near the Big Bend region. Customs and Border Protection says no physical wall will be built inside the national park, but construction has started on a 47-mile stretch of Hudspeth County to the northwest. A former Texas principal has been charged with wire fraud. Prosecutors say Forney ISD principal Wendy Bailey helped a job applicant conceal his criminal record so he could get a job at her school. The guy was arrested on charges of felony child abuse. They both could get 20-year prison sentences. Dallas police say they're making changes to try to stay on budget. The chief says they outspent their overtime budget by $2 million this year, but they've made changes for the fiscal year starting October 1st. The Tri-State Fair and Rodeo has opened in the Panhandle. The event runs through this coming weekend in Amarillo. With your Texas News headlines, I'm Alan Skaya.
13: And now for the bonus round. Who imposes property taxes?
25: State government.
13: Nice try, but no.
26: Local governments?
13: Correct. And we have a winner.
27: Here's Governor Greg Abbott on his plan to control property taxes.
28: The state of Texas does not impose a property tax. Only local governments impose property taxes. One of the reasons why your property taxes are going up is because local governments are increasing their spending. So the first thing we got to do is to stop the spending that leads to property tax increases. You should have a say on whether or not your property taxes go up. It should be a vote that requires two-thirds vote before any property tax increase can ever be imposed on our fellow Texans. You're going to be able to live in your home for the rest of your lives without being priced out of it.
27: Protecting homeowners, lowering property taxes. That's Governor Greg Abbott.
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0: shelter, clothing, medications. 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
11: 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NVIDIA's head of robotics says artificial intelligence is changing what robots are capable of.
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11: Responding to concerns that robots will replace humans, Robot.com's chief business officer says those fears are unfounded.
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1: Shares of Meta are up 12% today. The parent of Facebook saw Wells Fargo raise the price target on the stock. As well, its MetaMuse AI agent hit the top spot on Apple's App Store. The price target went up to almost $800 on its recent AI model launches, including Muse Spark. A fiber cable for Verizon was accidentally cut during a construction project, and that led to four of the busiest airports dealing with an equipment outage today. The line was near an Amtrak rail line in New Jersey.

0: but the cut cable impacted some frequencies on the Terminal Radar Approach Control, or TRACON. Numerous flights either canceled or diverted to other airports. Newark Liberty, Philadelphia International, LaGuardia, and JFK saw the greatest impact. New Jersey's Teterboro Airport also impacted. Stocks are moving higher right now. The Dow Industrial Average is up 400 points. The NASDAQ is up right around 600 points. And that is your money now.
1: In a recent KFYO.
2: To cover in the course of the program today, is foreign money making it into this election cycle? Congressman Byron Stile will join us. Also, we'll debate Chris Hahn of The Chris Hahn Show. Judge Jeanine Pirro, an initiative to stop cruelty to animals near and dear to my heart, all coming up today. And your calls, 800-941-SHAWN. Batavia, Illinois, 2:40 in the morning. A woman sees a flashlight and a shadow outside of her window. Now, police say the man in her backyard was a registered sex offender, and a military court convicted him. 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He never met the woman in Batavia. Now, he saw her on social media. He researched her. 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
24: In Lubbock, South Plains weather forecast on this Monday, the first day of the work week, and temperatures reaching 86 degrees on this Monday. Partly cloudy by the afternoon with a 40% chance for thunder showers. Then overnight tonight, around 63 degrees for the continued 40% chance for thunder showers. Cooler on Tuesday with highs near 79 degrees. The weather is brought to you by Sonic and the all-new $7 Sonic Big Deal Meal. Meteorologist Ron Roberts on Lubbock's official weather station, News Talk KFYU.
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2: 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Say,
3: farmer goes into the FSA office, says, what program should I put my corn in? What program should I put my soybeans in? We really can't advise producers on what program, what crops should be enrolled in.
2: One resource the undersecretary recommends is various online tools and calculators to assist growers.
3: Your Land Grant University website, they're going to have some analysis on what crops would be best suited in which programs, given the information that's known today. A calculator that you can run scenarios based on what crop you have and which program would be probably the most beneficial to enroll in.
2: I'm Rod Bain reporting for the U.S. Department of Agriculture in Washington, D.C.
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It's 3 years ago the terrorists murdered more than 1,200 innocent Israelis and took over 250 hostages. And today, as we remember the souls lost on October the 7th, Israel is still under threat from terrorists and anti-Semitic hatred and violence that continues to rise worldwide. Yet a light does shine in the darkness because Christians and Jews, they are coming together to

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18: South Plains weather forecast on this Monday, the first day of the work week, and temperatures reaching 86 degrees on this Monday. Partly cloudy by the afternoon with a 40% chance for thunder showers. Then overnight tonight, around 63 degrees for the continued 40% chance for thunder showers. Cooler on Tuesday with highs near 79 degrees. The weather is brought to you by Sonic and the all-new $7 Sonic Big Deal Meal. Meteorologist Ron Roberts on Lubbock's official weather station, News Talk KFYO.
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1: The Texas Rangers couldn't complete the sweep as the Toronto Blue Jays got the win in Arlington yesterday. That final score 7-2. Toronto's offense scored early and often with a sac fly to get things started in the first, followed by an RBI double in the third. Texas got their two runs off of this big swing for Jake Berger.
3: And here's the pitch. And that's hit high and deep to left center field. Way back goes Bateman. He's at the wall. That ball is history. Bateman might have gotten a glove on it, but it wound up in the Blue Jays bullpen. This game is tied 2-2 on a towering home run by Jake Berger.
1: The Blue Jays took over in the fifth with an RBI single, followed by four runs in the seventh to keep Texas out of reach. Texas remains in first for the AL West as they host the Mets for a three-game series starting tomorrow night. With your Texas Rangers report, I'm Jet Nelson.
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1: Immigrant shot by ICE agents in Austin has been released from the hospital and is now in custody. He had a deportation order, but his lawyer says she's worried about his health. The migrant is a Venezuelan national. Border wall construction has begun near the Big Bend region. Customs and Border Protection says no physical wall is going to be built inside the national park, but construction has started along a 47-mile stretch of Hudspeth County to the northwest. Four Boyd High School varsity football players were arrested and face felony charges after allegedly assaulting and restraining a 14-year-old student in a locker room shower. A former Texas principal has been charged with wire fraud. Prosecutors say Forney ISD principal Wendy Bailey helped a job applicant conceal his criminal record so he could get a job at her school. The guy was arrested on charges of felony child abuse. And the Cowboys beat the Commanders at home to improve to 1-1 on the year. The Texans dropped to 0-2 after falling to the Bengals at NRG Stadium. With your Texas News headlines, I'm Austin York.
2: 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Traffic through Dallas, Austin, and San Antonio. Now her traffickers are in prison because Ken Paxton put them there. 40 years for the trafficker, 20 years for the woman who posted the ads online. The human trafficking and organized crime unit that locked them up, Ken Paxton built it. 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Prosecutor, dad, attorney general, Ken Paxton for U.S. Senate. 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
4: All right, that's going to wrap things up for today. We got a great, great Hannity tonight, 9 Eastern on the Fox News Channel. A lot of ground to cover. 43 days to the most important midterm in our lives. Senator Ted Cruz. We have Jack Keane. We have Nancy Grace. We have Larry Elder. We have Riley Gaines. We have news you'll never get from the legacy media mob, the abusively biased and corrupt media. So we'll get to all of that. What is at stake in 43 days? What does it mean for your individual state? And how important is it that you involve yourself in this race? In my view, I don't know. It's all on the line. Their stated agenda should put a chill down everyone's spine, in my humble opinion. Anyway, we'll have all that tonight. Set your DVR, Hannity, 9 Eastern on Fox. We'll see you tonight. We'll be back here tomorrow. And as always, thank you for making this show possible. You know, I just read a report. It showed that gold is hitting brand new multi-month highs. 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

0: chance, 2 to 3 hours, as temperatures did reach the mid-80s. 40% chance of rain tonight as temperatures drop in the lower 60s. Then, on Tuesday, the temperature readings at upper 70s, about 79 degrees, with a 60% chance for thundershowers, some producing locally heavy downpours. The weather is brought to you by the all-new $7 Big Deal Meal. Yeah, eat free and eat Sonic. From the KMAX Storm Team, I'm meteorologist Ron Roberts.
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0: Hey, good afternoon. Welcome to Steve Evans Show. Ken Corbin in studio, 806-680-2790. I'd like to send a message. Loads of weather going on out there. We're going to spend a minute and take a look. Lubbock, let's see. As of the last check, just looking at National Weather Service, thunderstorm warnings, flash flood warnings active in parts of Lubbock County and surrounding counties. They should start expiring here in the next half hour. But over just east of Littlefield, flash flood warning moving into Abernathy. A lot of big weather up there. Spring Lake, Earth, Hart up in that area. Severe thunderstorm warning, 60-mile-an-hour gusts. Possibility of quarter-size hail in that area just east of Mule Shoe. Sudan in that area, flash flood warning over there. Leveland, severe thunderstorm on you now. I'm not telling you anything. It's on top of you right now. Up to ping pong ball-size hail radar indicated, 60-mile-an-hour winds. More storms popping up. There is a stationary front just sitting right over the top of Lubbock and just holding all this weather. Just massive monster move through post. It's kind of headed down towards Snyder. Sweetwater, a lot of weather just south of you. Abilene, looks like it's going through just south of Abilene. So a lot of big weather out there. More stuff is going to pop up out of this at that front. It was a cold front kind of pushed down, and then it's just stopped. It's sitting stationary right over the top of Lubbock. So quite a bit of weather out there. We got a lot of rain. A lot of great rain on Saturday. How much you get on your rain gauge, Ken?
1: I've got probably 3/4.
0: Really?
1: Half to 3/4.
0: I'm going to tell you what. I was coming back Saturday evening from the big Republican Party of Texas meeting, coming back from Austin, and I was coming down about, I'm going to say I hit Sweetwater about 9 o'clock. And from Sweetwater all the way up 83 is over there. 84.
1: West 84.
0: West 84. I mean, all the way was one of the most amazing electrical storms I've seen in years. My entire field of view out the front window was just electrical, just lightning after lightning, all to the ground. And then right about then, Commissioner Dalby, I guess he was flying, fired off a picture. I don't know how he got this, because I've never got cool pictures from the cockpit. He got this awesome picture, I'll show it to you at the break, of this massive lightning bolt off. I don't know how he's flying and how he managed to get that, but I mean, big weather on Saturday, but it was pretty awesome.
1: How confident he is in his flying abilities that he can just keep it going and take pictures at
0: buttons.
1: The same time.
0: He's a button pushing pilot. I mean, I have to fly. I fly. It's a button pushing pilot. He just, he flies it till it's about 20 feet off the deck and then hits a button and it just goes where it's supposed to, and he takes it back over about 50 feet before it hits the ground. I'm sure it's a little more than that. That's kind of pilot he is.
1: He'll call or text you and tell you.
0: I have to fly. It's not quite as the same thing. But yeah, it was kind of cool. But I mean, it was big electrical, and everybody had power around me, which was kind of cool. There wasn't a bunch of power outages that I'm aware of. Now, Post, Garza County's got. They've got a little outage up there, and I saw one. Looks like they cleared it in Swisher County. It's already, and they've cleared it. So just a little outage. I don't know, about 80 customers out in Garza County. That's about how many live there, though, isn't it? And out in Post, Texas. Oh, my goodness. So big weather this weekend. I don't know how much rain we got, but it was pretty widespread, and it's too late for the cotton crop. That's the only sad thing about it. It's not going to help them at this point. It might help a little bit of the irrigated, but I don't see it's not going to. Any of the dry land's already gone.
1: Well, it's fair. It's getting to be fair week. Fair starts Thursday, so of course it's going to rain.
0: Of course it's going to rain, and the weather's. I mean, the temperature's supposed to drop. I don't know. I was looking at the forecast earlier.
1: 70s.
0: I'm looking at the forecast because I'm trying to fly, and it's just not. Yeah, like 79's the high tomorrow. 79. And that's this front that's moving down on top of us, is pushing some cold air. And I'm ready for 70s. Can we have that? You know, we go from like 70s for a week, and then we hit like 100 degrees, you know, as summer comes in, and then seems like we've had like, you know, a couple of weeks of nice weather, and then just gets cold. We don't have any convertible weather, any really nice, you know, maybe shorts, maybe got to put a pair of pants on, but still got your short sleeve shirt on, out hanging around, nice, comfortable, good weather.
1: Well, the good thing about it getting 70s. Oh,
0: there we go. There we go. There's more to it than that. No, there's not. It's you're a button pushing pilot. Stop it. Shut up.
1: We get, you know, kind of in the mid 70s and below. That's when you pull out the felt open roads.
0: Is that when it's that time?
1: That's it gets.
0: You have to wait till after Labor Day. Is that like?
1: Well, no, not necessarily Labor Day. It's more of a temperature. Because good grief, this last week you'd have sweated profusely in a felt hat.
0: So guess where Amarillo's traffic is backed up at?
1: Oh, it's the same place as usual.
0: By the airport. not much else to say there. Looks like pretty clear in Lubbock. Wichita Falls is always, they never have any weather or traffic over there. Do they drive? Horse and buggies are backed up. No, it's all clear. No horse and buggies backed up in Wichita Falls. Abilene gets backed up on occasion, but it's wide open today. Not a problem there. So not much traffic, but a lot of weather, and the weather will create traffic. But hey, fair, are you going to go to the fair, Ken?
1: I will probably go to the fair, especially since I got some parking passes this morning. So I'll go out there and take my younger grandkids and see if there's a ride or two they want to, but I'll at least eat. When I get out there,
0: you'll at least eat?
1: Yes.
0: What's your favorite fair food? Let's do that. What's your favorite fair food? 806-680-2790, since it's fairs coming up.
1: So, because some of you still have, I think, fairs that happened this last weekend, Abilene, Wichita Falls, but Lubbock, South Plains Fair coming up. But
0: I think the Tri-State's going on this week.
1: Yes. So we got fairs coming all over, and the coming up's at State Fair of Texas. But State I like at the South Plains Panhandle Fair, I like the fried pies. One of the churches does the fried pies. Those are my favorites.
0: Except they're always out of chocolate. And I can't eat them anymore, so it doesn't matter.
1: Well, I will eat, you know, start with my first one that I'll go for is the apricot.
0: You have a whole plan.
1: And then I'll go cherry or apple kind of after that. But
0: Ken has an eating plan.
1: But that's where. But then it's be real tempted to eat more than one, but, you know, one's all I can handle. Then I don't have any more carbs for about a week.
0: There was a lady that used to, I don't know if she still comes. I don't like the fair. I don't go out there. But we used to be a group of us that was, that week we would meet out there for lunch. It was fair food lunch. There was a lady had a soul food truck. You could get oxtails. I mean, she made some good food. Dirty rice. It was really good. Fresh fried pork. Oh, the fresh pork skins and the funnel cakes. I was a funnel cake fan before I got off sugar. I love some funnel cake.
1: Yeah, I like the pork skins myself, too.
0: There was a church. Is it First United Methodist? They make one of the best hamburgers I've ever eaten. Just a good hamburger. I think it's First United Methodist that does the hamburger booth.
1: Get burgers and fries. I like the Monterey Ham Bucks booth probably has my favorite hamburger.
0: Get one texture says, I won't go to the fair because I can't carry. That's a good reason. Just do it anyway. Favorite fair food is jalapeno. Just do it anyway. You got to get caught. Jalapeno. Take advice from me. You got to get caught. I don't know. It's like a hit or miss whether you can carry every year, whether they get the signs up or not. You know, sometimes they don't get the signs up. And so.
1: And it's not at all. And it's not every entrance that's had them.
0: Not every entrance. You just have to find the one that doesn't have the sign up and walk in and say, I came in that entrance. Favorite fair food is jalapeno cheese on a stick, fried jalapeno cheese on a stick. Let's see. 535 says, I can't eat at the fair anymore. Like you, Steve, it kills my stomach, so I really don't go because I can't do the rides. My favorite used to be the fried pies and the fried cheese on a stick. I never was the big, I like fried cheese, but it was always like fried, like cheddar. They didn't do like, you can't go like get a Spanky's cheese stick times two. If they would do that, oh, I would eat those things for sure. Let's see. Let's get to the meat and potatoes. How about you just stop texting 474? We're not going to entertain you at all today. You just go away. I don't even want to hear from you. There's another drive-by says, will Ken be going on any rides? That might or might not be from our producer.
1: I haven't done rides in a while. Now, Will, if my grandkids want to go on a ride, I'll go with them on that.
0: You ride like the little boats in the water?
1: Well, it's, you know, or walk around, you know, but it's kind of what they decide to do.
0: I don't know. There's plenty of kiddie rides you could get on that, you know, won't throw you around a whole lot. I don't want to kill the fair, but I don't trust the rides. I don't trust the rides at all. Yeah, you should do the bumper cars. That's Nick says you should do the bumper cars. That'll be good for you. Jar your back around a little bit, then go see the chiropractor. I'm always nervous about rides that are taken up and putting down, taking up, putting down, taking up, putting down. I know they inspect them, but then you hear all these stories and see news stories about the super loop just coming to pieces and flying off and landing in the middle of the midway.
1: So that's kind of the engineer in you being a killjoy.
0: Let's see. This here is, here's the rubber duck. The rubber duck likes funnel cake and fried Oreos. I've never had a fried Oreo. I'm very, very intrigued. Barry likes the turkey leg. The Optimist Club always did the turkey legs, I think. Somebody just needs tacos. It's cheaper just to visit the food trucks that aren't inside the fair. I got you there. The fair prices. There are people, I swear, they'll go get a credit card and go into debt to go to the fair. They'll do it. It's insane.
1: I don't understand, but yes, that's people will do that.
0: I don't know. Well, fair is upon us. Let's take the break. 806-680-2790. Quite a bit to get into today. Quick break. We'll see you in a minute.

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0: Hey, welcome back. 806-680-2790. Now, good news for us. Here's the point I've been making. You know, we talked about gas prices tracking oil. So oil took a nosedive. So West Texas Intermediate is all the way back down to $94 a barrel, but gas is tracking up. I told you it doesn't. It gas is quick to go up, slow to go down. I was pretty light on fuel, and the light had come on in post Saturday night, so I stopped in there, and it was $4.20 a gallon, and I bought 3 gallons of that stuff, enough to get me up to the $3.99 stuff here in Lubbock. So that was like 60 cents too much for me. So I just threw 3 gallons in the tank. And you can't stop in Slayton either, because their gas is about just as high as post is. And then that got me to Lubbock. And then I filled up when I got in town, got some of that cheaper gas. But I don't know, national average tracking 395. I'm sorry, 448 national, 395 is the average in Texas. I don't know where that's at, because it's still up close to $4 in the Lubbock area.
1: Well, the thing is, you just got to remember, not all this is Trump. You got to remember, Trump's not the one that stopped Keystone Pipeline. Trump's not the one that

0: stopped all the exploration on federal lands. Trump, not the one that stopped exploration out in the ocean, you know, off the coast. So now,
1: I had boxes of those Biden stickers that had the little finger pointing up that said I did that. And I saw some Trump ones. I saw some Trump ones recently on the gas pumps. And I was over at 114th and Slide getting fuel at a grocery store over there. And there was a bunch of them. I did that. I'm like, I don't think Trump did this, that.
0: It's temporary. The things Biden did were not temporary.
1: 790. Oh, it's Lawrence says, I want the foot long corn dog and a cheese on a stick. Like a foot long cheese on a stick, too. So he wants 2 foot of food. That's too much, Lawrence. Don't eat all that. That will make you sick.
0: Yeah, get you one of those real sweet lemonades to go with it, Lawrence. That'll top you off.
1: The state fair did fried faux soup. It was basically a giant egg roll and the best tasting food I've ever had at the fair. I've never been to the state fair. Oh, I bet the food is like next level. I hear you can get a fried Twinkie and you can get fried Oreo. If you can conceive that it could be fried and it's edible, they have it at the state fair, from what I'm told.
0: There's some great stuff that's happening at the state fair.
1: That's creepy, Eric. He says, Steve, every time you see Talafrico's name, I want you to think of this picture. That's what is that from? I don't know. It looks like it's from The Shining. That's creepy, Eric. Thanks for that. Thanks for that image that you just burned into my head. So anyway, Brent crude still at $100 a barrel. It looks like it peaked about $109 on the 15th. That's enough. West Texas Intermediate peaked at $101 on the 15th. And so now at close today at $94 a barrel for West Texas Intermediate and $100 a barrel flat for Brent crude. So it's, are people borrowing money now to buy fuel? I mean, we've got $13 trillion in credit card debt. $13 trillion. And this is not, I've said this 100 times, this isn't 6% credit card debt either. That's the thing of the past. This is 18 to 28 to 29.
0: 18, there's some of those credit cards. You see that are 34.99.
1: Oh, it's can like, you imagine paying 34%?
0: Not at all.
1: Man, sounds like the county tax rate there. Anyway, I'm teeing us up.
0: That's the city.
1: Yeah, right. sounds like a taxing entity's tax rate, 34 cents on the dollar. I don't know. It's a tremendous amount of credit card debt, and I don't see it getting better. And so where's the brick wall? When was it going to crash? It's going to crash.
0: Oh, it's going to crash, and it's going to be much like 2008 or worse.
1: Oh, it's going to hit a brick wall, and we're going to have massive bankruptcies filed over tremendous credit. Which, I mean, if that's going to be the thing, we should just rack up a whole bunch of debt right now, Ken. Let's just go ahead and do it. Does anybody want to loan me about $500,000? I got some things I could do with it, and I'll just file bankruptcy, just get out of jail free. If everybody else is doing it, it's going to crash the economy if something isn't done. And it's the price of food, and it's the price of fuel has gone through the roof. We're up to the point now where people are having to borrow money for basic necessities because they can't draw enough income and costs have gotten too high. And that's where we're headed. And that's what I'm looking for in the midterms, is to get those costs under control.
0: Get those costs under control. And I talked with somebody in one of the grocery stores talking about how people's habits are starting to change. You're seeing a lot more store brands that they're selling better than they ever have. And you're seeing not as many items being bought at one time either. But the thing is, you know, you go to a lot of the stores, the in-house brands, who do you think makes a lot of them? It's the big manufacturers.
1: It's the same companies.
0: It's a lot of the same companies.
1: I always tell my kids, you know, we go in there and the bill's like $200. I'm like, number one, I never remember when I was growing up us ever spending $200 at the grocery store. It was a $100 bill, and that was 3 baskets. And we have full. 3 big baskets. You know, we were hauling out like $100. You'd spend $50 at the grocery store and you get a full basket of groceries. Now, $50 won't even get you half a bag, depending. If you bought a steak, that's all you're getting. The beef prices have gone through the roof, and I can't even buy beef anymore. I don't have a freezer to put it in anymore after my great freezer debacle.
0: That is a pretty funny story, though, on your freezer.
1: Yeah.
0: We got to work on getting you another freezer, Steve.
1: I don't know. I'm gun-shy now because that freezer has ruined two loads of venison. One, because the door got stuck one time and didn't close all the way, and we didn't know it, and this time because the compressor went out. And I lost, there was two deer in that freezer this time. I mean, I wanted to cry. Lost all that venison. Time for news and weather. Special guest in studio. We'll tell you about that here in just a minute. Stick around.

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3: Hi, everyone. With today's Dallas Cowboys report, I'm Adam C. The Cowboys picked up their first win of the season in their home opener against the Washington Commanders yesterday. It was a big day for Dak, who threw for 279 yards and four touchdowns.
4: Little play fake, and he throws in the back of the end zone to a wide open CeeDee Lamb. Touchdown, Cowboys, on the first possession of the game.
3: Dak also etched his name into Cowboys history, passing Tony Romo to set the new franchise record in passing touchdowns.
5: I'm blessed, honored. 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So definitely humbling, something I don't take for granted, the great history of this organization.
3: The Cowboys will travel to Rio de Janeiro to face off against the Baltimore Ravens this Sunday. Kickoff at 3:25, coverage on CBS. With your Dallas Cowboys report, I'm Adam C. filling in for Brad Sham.
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7: This Monday night, scattered showers and thunderstorms have been forming over the last 2 to 3 hours as temperatures did reach the mid-80s. 40% chance of rain tonight as temperatures drop in the lower 60s. Then, on Tuesday, the temperature readings at upper 70s, about 79 degrees, with a 60% chance for thundershowers, some producing locally heavy downpours. The weather is brought to you by the all-new $7 Big Deal Meal. Yeah, eat free and eat Sonic. From the KMAX Storm Team, I'm meteorologist Ron Roberts.
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9: I am Oney with Your Money Now. A Verizon fiber cable was accidentally cut during a construction project in New Jersey, and that led to four of the busiest airports dealing with an equipment outage today. That line was near an Amtrak rail line, but the cut cable impacted some frequencies on the Terminal Radar Approach Control, or TRACON. Numerous flights were either canceled or diverted to other airports from Newark Liberty, Philadelphia, LaGuardia, and JFK airports. You can add chip giant advanced micro devices to the group of firms that have eclipsed a $1 trillion market cap. AMD shares were higher today and eclipsed a price of near $614 to hit the plateau. AMD shares are up in the last five sessions, up about 24% combined. For the year, shares are up about 180%. Wall Street stocks higher across the board and a record high for the NASDAQ. Dow up 366 points at 52,048. NASDAQ picked up 599 and the S&P 500 added 114. That's Your Money Now.
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7: Hey, welcome back. 806-680-2790. Got a very, very special guest in studio. Any guess who it is?
20: Fire it all.
7: Ladies and gentlemen, Lubbock County Commissioner Jason Corley in studio.
21: It's always nice when your friends treat you worse than your enemies.
7: But, right?
22: That's great. If I had known you were going to be on with today, I would have stopped and bought some Fireball for you.
7: I threatened to get some and leave it on his desk.
22: I would have had some right there ready for him.
7: Poured it, gone ahead and put it over ice. You know, instead of drinking it the way
21: after
7: you
21: age 21,
7: but you know, well, that and what's the stuff we used to drink, Strawberry Hill and
21: Boone's
7: Mad
21: Farm
7: Dog 2020.
21: I could see you
22: Goldschlager. Mad Dog,
7: we could ice it down for him, but that's not how he drinks it. He drinks it in 100 degree weather while block walking.
21: We're wearing jeans block walking.
7: Hey, welcome to the show. We haven't seen you in a while.
21: It's been a minute.
7: It's been a few. You haven't been in the new studio.
21: I haven't got to check this out. This is nice.
7: Studios is rocking. Yeah. And no Fireball here. But we'll have that for you.
21: There's always next time.
7: We'll put it on tap next time.
22: If we really planned on it, they actually have Fireball flavored cigars available.
7: Ugh.
22: I saw that and I was like, sounds awful. But if you drink Fireball, you'd smoke a Fireball cigar. So
7: it's going bad to worse anyway.
22: So yeah,
21: Steve, you saw Ken Paxton was in town Saturday.
7: I did see Ken Paxton was in town.
21: I got me a Fireball shirt and wore it up there and got my picture taken with him. I mean, you know. You gotta own it.
7: I missed all of that too. So Congressman Arrington had a big, beautiful farewell. I missed that. Ken Paxton was in town. I was in Austin. Everybody comes to town when I'm out of town. Go to Austin, and they've all left.
22: Well, the older grandkids were in town, so that was my priority. Politics can wait.
7: I don't blame you.
21: Yep.
7: So Lubbock County Commissioner's Court, little kerfuffle there, and we've been talking quite a bit about it. So we had. We're paying two people to do your job, and I didn't know you needed any help. I thought you could do it by yourself.
21: I didn't know I needed either. Judge was kind enough to hire me some backup.
7: That's awesome. So that's been halted. Mark Muir in a statement said he's gonna withdraw from the appeal. Great. I hope he does. I don't know. I guess we need to keep an eye out for when we see that actually happen. Mm-hmm. Today, the court met and drafted a resolution to. What did it do? What in your opinion? So, you read it. It was odd, and so I wanted to mess with you too because there's a little parliamentary procedure thing. It's called reading from papers. I would have called you out of order for reading from papers. Anyway, you read the resolution from the dais, and so in your opinion, what does the resolution do?
21: Well, you'd been the only person in the room that knew what that was,
7: probably.
21: I explained this to the court as well. Is it a resolution? It's really just stating the opinion of the court, where we're at, the commissioner's court, where we're at. that. Here's what we think. Resolutions in Texas for counties are not binding. They are not legally binding. So, you know, we had a resolution that Commissioner Shaw brought forwards about data centers. So, I mean, that one laid it out pretty clear. It's like, hey, this is not binding. You know, counties, you know, we're an extension of state government, so we can only do what the state says we can do. But if you're like the city of Lubbock, you're a home rule city, you know, you can do whatever you want so long as it's not already illegal. So on the city side, better to ask for forgiveness and permission. On the county side, no. Here's your guardrail. Here's your guidelines. You got to stay within the guardrails. So anyways, so your resolution, you know, what I explained to the audience that was there for that meeting was, if Lubbock County decides that we're going to pass a resolution that makes, I don't know, strawberry ice cream the official ice cream of Lubbock County, that's not going to limit your choice of flavors when you get to Baskin-Robbins. We don't have, you know, the state of Texas doesn't give us the authority to regulate that.
13: Then why do it?
21: What's that?
13: Then why
22: exactly.
13: do it?
22: Exactly. That's about
21: to explain the direction of the court or where the court's at to the public.
22: Do you think that matters to the Texas Rangers?
21: What's that?
22: Do you think that matters to the Texas Rangers?
21: I hope so.
22: I don't think they care, to be honest.
21: No, we'll see. If you've got a commissioner's court calling for them to come in and help out, that says something.
22: Have we already called? Has the district attorney asked the Texas Rangers or the attorney general already, or is she just sitting there waiting on somebody else to do something?
21: I don't know. She's not made a statement on that yet.
13: Well, she did make a statement in the court that she was already investigating.
21: Investigating, right.
13: And that she couldn't comment further because it was an active investigation. So right. We don't know.
21: Yeah, so that's kind of what we're sitting.
13: You know, and she certainly has the authority's not the word. It's within her purview to start the investigation, but I don't think that we have any business investigating ourselves.
21: No. And
13: we need someone else. So what if the Rangers won't do it? What's the next court? Who do we ask to come investigate us?
21: Well, I mean, you could go to the federal level if you want the FBI.
13: I'm not.
21: That would be your next option.
13: I'm not interested in that. But what if the Public Integrity Unit says we can get to you in 2028 about December? Then what do we do? We wait?
21: We've got the tools we got to work with, and one of those is that the DA or the sheriff in any county can call for an investigation by the Texas Rangers.
13: But that doesn't mean they're going to do it.
21: No, it doesn't. But I'm not aware of a time where they've refused requests from those two elected officials at a county.
13: So I have no doubt the DA is going to do it.
21: I think she will. Yeah. But she also has our full support, and that was the point of the resolution. And, you know, look, people can send emails, say, oh, I think, you know, I'll support you if you do this. People say stuff all the time. But, I mean, at the end of the day, you got five politicians sitting up there. You know, go on record. Put it out there. If this is what you think, say it. So that's the point in having a resolution.
13: So there's an interesting statement I heard Jordan Rackler make today about oversight and signing two-party signatures on expense reports, and there needed to be more oversight. What's your opinion? You're on your way out.
21: Yeah.
13: I mean,
21: yeah.
13: January, it's not going to matter. So it's like, that's what's kind of interesting about you. You can say whatever you want. Doesn't matter.
21: Well, I've kind of been doing that for 8 years.
13: Yeah, so. Well, this is a fair point. And, you know, having a drink.
20: Fire
13: but
20: all.
21: There we go.
13: You know, but so what would that look like? Do the commissioners need more oversight? Do we need every expense? And see, here's the thing. I have been screaming and hollering about how could this possibly happen, because it's not budget approved. We didn't approve salary for an extra commissioner. Mm-hmm. So how is someone writing a check on something that a budget has not approved? How does that happen? And who actually is supposed to have the oversight? Is it the entire court? Because you certainly had the authority to sign the order to stop it. So does the entire court have this oversight?
21: Individually, so right now what the commissioner's court does on we approve the invoices to be paid, so we see the invoices, we don't see the payroll. So that's the, you know, when I was like, how did we miss this, and I start going back, so I was like, oh yeah, we don't look at payroll, and that's where those payments would have came from. So you know that so what Commissioner Rackler's talking about is like, we need further oversight on this. Part of that was how Ms. LaFair's, you know, the attorney that represented Mark Muir, was how was he paid? So, you know, it went through on the budget, but the it went through with the rest of the bills back in May. But the problem is that seeing a couple of attorneys' names on there, that's normal because they're getting paid through through the private defender's office. So, yeah, you see those all the time. It doesn't really throw up a red flag. So when you start digging into that a little bit closer and you start looking at those invoices, at least from what you can see on the budget, you've got to go over there and look and see which line item they were paid out of. Well, the ones that I have found so far were paid out of the non-departmental budget. And non-departmental kind of gets used for a catch-all sometimes. But anyway, so, you know.
13: Who makes the decision to take it out of that budget?
21: To take it out of that budget?
13: Or take it out of that bucket of money?
21: So that decision is going to be made by whoever's entering the invoice. So who's over non-departmental? Well, that'd be, I guess, a commissioner could write something and put it through there, but it would go to the auditor's office and the treasurer's office. They would take a look at it and say, "Hey, wait a minute, this doesn't fit." It'd be like if I tried to, if I put the wrong number on there for an invoice, for maintenance on my park and put it to Commissioner Dalby's, you know, that would throw up a red flag. Like, wait a minute, you're not in charge of these line items. So,
13: but it throws up a red flag to who?
21: Throw up a red flag in the auditor's office, or in the department office that's turning in that requisite.
22: So I got a question on,
13: and I don't have time. Hang on just a second. We'll take a break. 806-680-2790. Quick break. We'll be right back.

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8: It's September 21st, and this is your Fox Daily Snapshot. Today is National Chai Day. Chai is a type of tea from India which has been served to everyone from kings to commoners for more than 5,000 years. A traditional chai consists of black tea leaves on the spice cardamom. Then add in a bit of hot milk for a richer taste. As chai's popularity has grown in the West, more cafes are putting their own twist on the longtime fall staple. Instead of whole milk, try adding almond, oat, or coconut milk. As for the spice mix, let your imagination run wild. Try adding cinnamon, nutmeg, fennel. Some even put pepper in their concoctions. Also on this date in 1937, author J.R.R. Tolkien tells the tale of Bilbo Baggins, a wizard named Gandalf and the dragon Smaug, as the classic fantasy novel The Hobbit is published in London. If it's your birthday today, you share it with one of the masters of horror, author Stephen King, born in 1947. I'm Tushar Saxena, and that's your Fox Daily Snapshot.
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9: Hey, welcome back to the show, 806-680-2790. Visiting with Lovett County Commissioner Jason Corley. Ken had a question.
10: Good question. So, no, aren't all the expenses for each department approved by that department's head?
9: That's true.
10: Who is the department head for the Commissioner's Court?
9: Well, your county's chief executive officer is your county judge. At least that's the way I've always understood it.
10: So basically you're saying that for that to have been signed off on, it had to have been Curtis that signed off on it.
9: On which part?
10: On paying Muir.
9: On paying Muir? Okay. Well, wait. We're talking about two different things. If you're talking about invoices for an attorney, that's one
10: thing. Well,
9: that,
10: I was
9: about
10: to get
9: payroll.
10: To that.
9: You want to talk payroll on Muir?
10: Well, initially it had to have been started at by someone in the court.
9: Yes. So what do we have is a personnel action notification. So, and I went and pulled the personnel files, and so that one was filled out. Commissioner Dalby signed Mark Muir's when he got into office, and it was submitted, and he received his payroll.
11: Why was it necessary for Commissioner Dalby to sign it?
9: It wasn't. He was available. Any member of the court could have signed it.
11: So somebody just walked up and said, here, sign this?
9: I would imagine.
11: So that we can start paying whoever you just appointed.
9: Yep.
10: So paying his lawyers would have to go through approval from the department head.
9: Right. That would be a paying
10: the
9: lawyers.
10: Would that be a line item on your agenda?
9: Exactly. Yep.
11: Yeah, I'm a little fuzzy on how that.
10: Yeah,
11: happens.
10: I'm backing up where that.
9: Okay, so
10: talking
9: about like a red. So yeah, you would do. So if you have a had an invoice from an attorney, say so like for Mark's attorney, so that had to go through with. You know, that went through with the bills, but somebody would submit an invoice, and then a requisite would be done and then sent to the auditor's office. The auditor's office would then, you know, look at it and say, okay, this is good, and then they would put it on the agenda.
11: Put it on the agenda to be approved as a budget amendment?
9: No, with the bills, as an invoice.
11: As an invoice.
9: I'm talking about an invoice from an attorney.
11: So when you look at that, do y'all just approve those? And I don't guess I've ever paid attention in the court when you do this. When do you do this? In a regular session?
9: It's usually the third item on there.
11: It's like, hey, we're going to approve all these bills.
9: Vote to pay the bills.
11: And we hope that you read all of them.
9: Exactly.
11: Do y'all read all of them?
9: So you're looking about
11: be honest.
9: 60, sometimes it's 60 pages, sometimes it's 10 pages. So, yeah, just go scroll through and look for anything that's, that's just looks at completely out of whack.
11: Does the auditor flag things? How often does the auditor flag something that says, this is not...
9: All the time.
11: This is, you know, not a good invoice.
9: I had the auditor kick an invoice back to me on a battery that I purchased, to go on the lawnmower out at the park one time. And it was because the signature didn't look correct on it. So, yeah, they,

0: vendor. So that vendor paperwork would have to be filled out. We got to have your Dun & Bradstreet number, of course. So, yeah, so that's got to get done. That would have to be done first in order for you to be in the system for that invoice to get paid. So once you're in the system, then that invoice, you'd have to fill out the requisite for it. You'd have to go ahead and put the let them know which budget line item it's being paid out of. It'd have to be a line item that's under your purview. So when you're putting these in electronically, the only line items you've got access to are the ones under your purview. So then you could send that on to the auditor's office. They'd look at it, review it, and say, oh, wait a minute. Why is, you know, Commissioner Corley, you don't have a, you know, unless Steve's advising you how to mow that park, you don't have a line item for this. Because that kind of consulting would fall under, like, professional services or something along those lines. Commissioner's courts don't have that line item.
1: So I guess my concern is, let me finish, Ken. I guess my concern is legal services the only thing that slips through? What else could possibly be slipping through like this? We've got, you know, the payrolls, that's a whole different issue because somebody authorized that payroll check to get cut and somebody didn't say stop it. So HR just paid it. Now, we can argue all day long. There's not a check and balance on that, and there should be, and I sure hope somebody figures it out. I'm going to hold Rackler to his word. We need better oversight because I think we do. People do not trust you right now. They don't trust the court as a whole. But is legal services, because it looks like something else, and is that what slips through the cracks? It sounds like I need to be a lawyer doing services for the county.
0: Well, so it depends who's approving your line items. I mean, normally, the commissioner's court, we typically don't approve. We're not taking invoices from attorneys normally. You know, most of that's going to run through, the ones that you see all the time is usually going to be something through the DA's office if they've got some kind of outside counsel, or if you've got the private defender's office. That's where you'll see invoices from attorneys all the time.
1: Okay, so you're not going through and looking at which cases they were filed on,
0: separation of powers, you don't have access to that.
1: Okay, so you're just seeing an attorney that you're used to paying, and there's some invoices, no reason to not approve them.
0: Right.
1: Boy, but somebody's got to be looking at this stuff. Somebody's got to be, because now we've paid for something that...
0: Right.
1: It doesn't make any sense that
0: you've got the auditor's office looking at it.
1: The county, when it came up before the commissioner's court, before there was a big discussion about us, about an attorney recouping legal fees, and it was a big, hard, fat no, and then find out what's happening anyway because invoices are just getting paid. The commissioner's court already said no, and now they're still getting paid. And how does that slip through the cracks? Got it. That wraps up the hour.
0: Somebody's got to push it through.
1: Yeah, stick around. We're gonna keep old Fireball around for a little bit. He ain't got nowhere to be. The Steve Evans Show. Ken Corbin in studio here on the Texas Town Square Media Network. We'll take a look at news and weather. Be right back with you with hour two. Stick around.

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5: Stakes meetings in New York. I'm Lisa LaSera, Fox News. President Trump set to address the UN General Assembly tomorrow morning, but he has several other meetings planned as he looks to end the conflict with Iran.
6: The president plans to meet with Persian Gulf allies after his address tomorrow morning in an attempt to find a solution. Treasury Secretary Scott Bessent already here in New York meeting with Chinese officials ahead of the state visit with Chinese leader Xi Jinping later this week, says the pressure on Iran will increase even more in the coming days.
5: Fox's Lucas Tomlinson in New York City. The president already in the city as he sat down with Mayor Zoran Mamdani.
7: President Trump joined Mayor Mamdani following their meeting on issues relative to New York City, including a housing initiative Mayor Mamdani is pushing for.
8: 12,000 homes, 30,000 jobs. The prospect of an entire new neighborhood in a city where housing is the number one cost.
7: President Trump said it's a project he's been watching, noting the government's potential role in it.
9: You're going to need a lot of federal approvals and probably some federal money to do it.
7: One media question noted a Democratic mayor, quote, rolling out the red carpet for the president. But President Trump did compliment Mayor Mamdani, saying he would hopefully be a great mayor.
5: Fox's Kurnal Scott in New York City. The attorney for a Venezuelan man shot by a federal ICE agent in Austin, Texas, says he's being held at a detention center after being released from a hospital, but still has a bullet in his back. The long-running legal fight over the Missouri congressional map has taken another turn as a federal appeals court has ruled in favor of districts backed by President Trump, even as the Supreme Court has blocked them from being used. Operations at several major airports in the Northeast have resumed after damaged telecom lines were fixed. That's according to Transportation Secretary Sean Duffy. 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
15: This Monday night, scattered showers and thunderstorms have been forming over the last 2 to 3 hours as temperatures did reach the mid-80s. 40% chance of rain tonight as temperatures drop in the lower 60s. Then, on Tuesday, the temperature readings at upper 70s, about 79 degrees, with a 60% chance for thundershowers, some producing locally heavy downpours. The weather is brought to you by the all-new $7 Big Deal Meal. Yeah, eat free and eat Sonic. From the KMAX Storm Team, I'm meteorologist Ron Roberts.

0: Everybody, welcome back to Hour 2 of the Steve Evans Show. Ken Corbin in studio on the Texas Town Square Media Network. Storms are barreling down towards Tulia, Texas. A lot of activity out south and southwest of Plainview. You might get a little bit more. Storm south of Leveland. I don't think it's going to come into Lubbock. I don't know. It's all around Lubbock. Amarillo, everything is well south of you. Colorado City, another big storm popped up in Colorado City. We've got some strong thunderstorms moving through there. South of Sweetwater, a lot of big weather out there. So, man, keep it coming. Another storm out of Plains, and it's moving around. It's not rotating, but it's moving around, tracking kind of east, maybe northeast. Brownfield, you might see a little bit of it. Ropesville, you're fixing to get hit with a decent amount of weather there. And Abernathy, a little bit through there. But it all stops about Tulia south right now. But Clarendon, Memphis, Childress, all could be in the way of that storm. So anyway, in studio, Lubbock County Commissioner Jason Corley still hanging out with us, talking all things county. Oh, Ken, how about I turn your mic on? There we go.
1: Well, Commissioner, you've talked about the public trust, and what would you consider a satisfactory resolution that might help restore some of the public trust?
2: Oh, getting the results of an outside investigation being done and delivering that to the public. I think that's what it's going to take.
1: Okay, so there's an investigation. Then what? So what do you think they're going to find, and what would happen depending on what they find?
2: Well, if they find nothing, then nothing's done. If they find something, then they'll determine if that's criminal and move forwards with whatever steps come next.
0: Are they only going to look at things that are criminal? Is there going to be advice like, well, it's not necessarily criminal, but boy, it's just poor bookkeeping, and this happened because somebody didn't do their job kind of thing? Is that a possible outcome?
2: On that one, I don't know. Usually all the stuff that I've ever read up on was usually criminal charges with the public integrity unit. Now, they may come in and give you a list of things you probably ought to be doing better on, which would be helpful. But yeah, as far as I know, I mean, if they determine something's criminal, then something's going to be done. If they determine nothing's criminal, then nothing's going to be done.
0: So I can tell you right now that a majority of our listeners believe that today is it. That's the end of it. That nothing is going to happen.
2: Well, I hope they're wrong.
0: Nothing will change. We'll never have an answer. We won't know why, and this is it, and nothing will happen.
1: Do you think the comptroller has any investigative power in any of this, considering the amount of money they hand over to Lubbock County every month?
0: I don't know that. I don't know if they have an investigatory unit. They would do the same thing when just ask the rangers to investigate.
2: They do. Comptroller
0: has a forensic investigator.
2: They have an auditor. They can come in and audit anything. They can audit any county if they want to, anytime they want to.
1: Because I know they can do the Central Appraisal District. I know they can audit them.
0: He's going to doge everything, so maybe we need to get him in. Maybe we need to get old Daddy Don in here to take a look.
2: Well, if Don would quit hiring all his campaign staff, I'd feel better about that. But, he could. I mean, if he wanted to make a show of it, so.
0: Is that – how does that request look like? Does that come from the commissioner's court, the DA? Who can request that?
2: That I don't know. But I do know the comptrollers can come in and audit anything they want, whenever they want.
0: Would that be a better – I mean, we need a hard forensic audit of the money. That's what needs to happen. And – I'm of the belief that there's more out there we don't know about.
2: Anything is possible.
0: I don't know. Y'all just blanket sign off on everything, so there could be tons of stuff out there we don't know about.
2: Not exactly. Not exactly.
0: So, yeah, I'm really having a hard time with this. I just cannot believe that checks get written with no oversight. There's just no overwatch on that. It just blows my mind.
2: For what, payroll checks or
0: for anything?
2: For anything, it's not well, but you do have it being reviewed.
0: How did we pay an attorney that wasn't authorized for legal action by the commissioner's court? You guys didn't authorize any legal. Matter of fact, I think it was tried and you flat voted it down, if I remember right. Was there not a motion or an agenda item to reimburse this attorney for attorney's fees?
2: No, there was not. Not from Ms. LaFaire, not from Mark's attorney.
0: Really now, remember that being
2: now,
0: an issue.
2: Now, Ben Garcia, my attorney, was paid. I put that on the agenda. We took a vote, and it was funded. but that was
1: the vote. Now, you abstained on that vote.
2: What's that?
1: You abstained on that vote with Garcia, didn't you?
2: I did.
1: Okay.
3: Yeah, I don't think you should have had to, but
2: I didn't have to, but like, fine.
3: I don't like abstentions. I don't care. I just don't think you should ever abstain. If you've got a conflict, then just be sick that day. Just don't
1: show it. Now, she's been made, Muir's attorney's been made some other assurances that she's going to get paid. Now, those don't carry any legal weight at all, do they?
2: She's made assurances, or she was assured?
1: She was assured that more of them was going to get paid.
2: Well, whoever assured that, I would send them the bill.
3: Well, who assured her?
2: Oh, I don't know. I've seen who made those assurances referring to, but it doesn't state a name.
1: I think she's insinuating that the county judge was doing that. I don't know that for sure. I just want to kind of reading. That's what I was inferring there. But who knows? Oh, well.
3: I don't know. This is all a big hot mess.
2: Yep. Yeah, so outside investigation, I think's the way to move forwards with that. And that's what the resolution is for today, to let Ms. Stanek know and the public we fully support her in that endeavor.
3: Do you believe that the DA is going to continue to provide the court updates on what's going on? I mean, I doubt that we're going to get the day-to-day.
2: She's got an investigation going.
3: Well, that the investigation's ongoing. I mean, is there going to be a weekly the investigation is ongoing type of update? Or that's what I'm saying. Is, yeah. It's so hard to wrap your head around, and why people don't trust the process, because there will be no updates. Mm-hmm. It's an active investigation. We won't know. I mean, but if the Public Integrity Unit comes in is investigating it, I think that ought to be reported to the court. Hey, the Public Integrity Unit's investigating. Things are moving forward.
2: Well, and so back in 2019, when he had some problems with a medical examiner, Ms. Stanek did contact the Rangers and asked them to come in and investigate, and she did make that a public statement to that. So I would imagine she'd probably do the same this go around. But not to put words in her mouth, but in the past, that's in one incident where I can recall that was done.
3: But to your knowledge, she has not done that yet?
2: No. No, but I would imagine she'd make a public statement to it when she does.
3: All right. Kim, what else you got for our esteemed commissioner here, our lame duck on his way out?
1: I don't know if it's good or bad, but the commissioner's court is used to having to deal with hot messes anyway. So this is just
2: a lot of truth to that.
1: So, but I don't know. It's some of this floors me. My guess is, on top of the investigations from the government agencies, if there's not a dozen Freedom of Information requests sitting down there already for information, I would be surprised. I would be surprised.
2: Oh, if there's only a dozen.
3: I'm going to file on mine tomorrow. No, I'm just going to hand carry them down there.
2: There you go.
3: Like dolly three or four boxes and blanket. I just want everything. Everything you got. Give me everything you got for the last 5 years. I wonder what that would cost.
1: I'm sure the county's going to slow it down by charging them.
2: Bring your checkbook.
1: To get that information.
2: Well, and a lot of times you'll have something like this that's in the news, and the prosecutors in our DA's office that go through and put together those that information. I mean, if Channel 11 calls and asks for it, well, you can bet KLBK is going to call, within a day or two. So, for too long, you got a pretty good file going. And, what are you looking for? Oh, yeah, here you go.
3: They should all just share it all.
1: Oh, man. Put it out there. Just Atlanta Journal, Lubbock Lights, Texas Tribune. We can probably go down the whole list of people that are going to ask.
3: Probably. We need to think of something to ask for that's real obscure that nobody else would have. How many times does the commissioners go to the bathroom in a day?
2: You can't request things. You got to request, request paperwork, Steve. So,
3: okay, 470. These county commissioners and everyone attached to them will all cover for one another as long as they keep embezzling funds. You're correct. Nothing's going to get done. It's the good old boy system. It's just going to keep grazing each other's palms at the expense of the taxpayer. I'm not sure I agree with that.
2: I don't know about grazing palms.
3: I don't know about grazing palms and these good old boys. I don't think that's the case at all. I think there's we wouldn't know about any of this if they were all. I mean, the commissioners' court and various commissioners are the ones that told the public what was going on anyway.
2: Yeah,
3: it's not like it got discovered by some employee and they broke the story to a news agency. Commissioners came forward and said, "This is happening, and we want to stop it."
2: Yeah, there wasn't a whistleblower. It was the members of the court that's like, "Hey, this is going on. This ain't right, and we want something done about it."
3: Says another texter, says the judge allowed this to go on for almost years. It's not been that long.
2: 9 months.
3: It's not been that long either. He knew it. He knew about it and beefed up. Stop it. And beefed up. What? What are you talking about? I told you we weren't going to read your text anymore, 474. My goodness.
1: But there you go.
3: Slow down. Make sure. Read it back to yourself before you send it. Because I'm just going to make fun of you. Anyway, where are we at? Are we up against a break here? Need to take one? Hey, man, thanks for coming in.
2: Yeah.
3: Jason Corley, Lubbock Commissioner, Lubbock County Commissioner, on his way out. He's the outgoing commissioner. He's done, almost.
2: Almost. See the light at the end of the tunnel.
3: Take a quick break. Back in a moment.

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2: 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Texas, Michigan, Maine, oh my, so many critical states. 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
11: It's September 21st, and this is your Fox Daily Snapshot. Today is National Chai Day. 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A traditional chai consists of black tea leaves and the spice cardamom. Then add in a bit of hot milk for a richer taste. 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Instead of whole milk, try adding almond, oat, or coconut milk. As for the spice mix, let your imagination run wild. Try adding cinnamon, nutmeg, fennel. Some even put pepper in their concoctions. Also on this date in 1937, author J.R.R. Tolkien tells the tale of Bilbo Baggins, a wizard named Gandalf, and the dragon Smaug as the classic fantasy novel The Hobbit is published in London. If it's your birthday today, you share it with one of the masters of horror, author Stephen King, born in 1947. I'm Tushar Saxena, and that's your Fox Daily Snapshot.
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13: Hey, welcome back to the show, 806-680-2790. Ken, what you have, that sounded so good. Ken, what you got in your stack?
14: Well, I was looking at, I'll bring this up here in a minute, but one of the things that we have some different things going on in Wichita Falls and Amarillo. So, the MSU scored 21 points and crushed Western New Mexico in their
13: Just do it. Just let her rip.
15: Just yawn. You got all this.
13: Are you going to make it? Ken's not going to make it. Oh. Call someone. Call someone. Ken's going to lose it.
14: Oh, it's hyper for kind of getting there. Oh man. You know, sometimes it hits
13: you.
14: I didn't bring my
13: there he goes.
10: Passionate about that game, huh?
14: I didn't bring. Oh, my gosh. But so.
13: We're going to get there.
14: Midwestern State, and they crushed Western New Mexico 84-17 in the game. That wasn't was a big, really big a score. That was a big score. And, you know, notice where, you know, Tech is ranked, you know, 10th in the coaches' poll. And that was a good game. And we nearly lost that game. It was a game of inches for sure.
13: I'm telling you. I'm a little bit – what I hope is I hope the coach is hiding his secret weapon, the Big 12 whatever super offense that he's just not showing anybody yet. He's holding it back, and he's just playing his weak offense at the moment. I hope that's what's happening. I hope we're being clandestine. Are you going to make it?
14: Yeah, this is just kind of when your throat kind of just – freezes up on you there.
13: There's no medical training in the room. We can kick you in the chest if we need to. That's about all you're going to get. First aid if you need a Band-Aid.
14: Did you know that there was running for Congress in New York? There is a Democrat socialist that is on the ballot that is from Lubbock, Texas.
13: All right, I'm listening.
14: Claire Valdez. She is running in New York for Congress, and you know, she's running for in New York 7. And she went to Friendship High School, and she went to Chicago School of Art, and went to New York, and got involved in a lot of union movements. And between Chicago and New York, became very radicalized, and she has been in the state assembly for New York, and I tell you what, she's just, you know, one of those that's been supported by, she's endorsed by AOC because her District 7 is going to be right next to it. And so she is our own little, you know, Democrat socialist from Lubbock. Who knew, right?
13: How old is this person?
14: She is 36.
13: My goodness. Well, that's right up Alexandria Ocasio-Cortez's alley, someone just like that.
14: Oh, she said in one of her posts, because I'm a union organizer, Democratic socialist running for Congress in New York 7. I came to politics through low-wage jobs and the labor movement. That's the perspective I'll bring to Washington to take on oligarchy, fascism, and war, and win for the working people. Oh, my gosh, did Bernie Sanders write that for?
13: Just like AOC.
14: Bernie Sanders, the oligarchy. You know, Bernie Sanders had to have written that for. Just good grief.
10: How old is Bernie Sanders?
14: I think he's older than Biden.
13: Old.
10: 80? Is he hit 80 yet? I don't know. It's just like, you know, Republicans get old. Mitch McConnell, we're like, okay, that's old establishment. When you're a Democrat, how old do you have to get to where you're, yeah, old establishment? Like Dianne Feinstein? Good Lord, that woman didn't even have, I mean, she didn't even have power of attorney over her own finances, but we're letting her be a senator.
14: Well, I think
13: you can be embalmed and still be a senator.
14: They Biden
10: Look
14: and Trump
10: at Mitch McConnell. Yeah,
14: I think they're the same. They're roughly within a year of each other, Biden and Trump.
10: I think he's going to star in the remake of Weekend at Bernie's.
14: we had 4 years of that.
13: Bernie Sanders is 85 years old. So have you seen the Mitch McConnell video out there, the reel that he's doing, Thriller?
10: Oh, God.
13: It's so funny. He's like, he's got body parts falling off of him, and he's out there dancing Thriller.
10: Oh, Lord.
13: AI is such a great thing. I love it.
10: See, this is why I wanted to say that the Republicans are better than Democrats, because we watched that whole thing with Biden. We're like, drop him off the nursing home. Why are you parading this poor old man around? Now we're doing the same thing with Mitch McConnell. Well, I think Mitch's campaign may be doing it to him. You know, there's a lot of people spent a lot of money on that guy over the years. So
13: it wasn't that long ago we had a sitting congresswoman in a nursing home.
14: She's a Republican.
10: Oh, Lord.
13: And there's some question about votes that got cast.
10: Yeah. Who had control of the auto pin? Yeah, great.
13: I mean, at what point do we cap it? if you're older than X, you don't get to be in public office. It's one thing to like term limit, but why should Bernie Sanders still be able? Why should Mitch McConnell still be able? We have these litmus tests where we can test them for their cognitive ability and force them out of office, but yet we don't do it.
10: But we did. We do it for judges in Texas. You can't be over, what is it, 70? Because I remember Mayor McBrayer, when he ran for district judge position, he said, well, you don't have to worry about me being a lifer because I can only be, I think it's 76. He's like, I can only be on the court for 6 years. And I was like, huh, that's an interesting thought. But yeah, I mean, what point do you cap this? I mean,
13: I think 70's old enough.
10: Yeah, we're not going to let you, I mean, we don't trust you here at Capital Crime, you know, at past a certain age, but we're going to let you, you know, make capital decisions in the Capitol. I mean, yeah, that's what I look at and go,
13: I think we should just stop it at 70. It's old enough.
14: Well, you say that, stop it at 70, but you know, but then we've got, you know, AOC and we've got, you know, Velez that's running in there.
13: Well, there's some younger crazy out there, and
14: they're as nuts as any.
13: I'm not talking about crazy at this point, though. We got to figure out another way to deal with crazy. I'm talking about competence. Let's get out of there before you're in. And why does Bernie Sanders, why does Mitch McConnell, why do these guys want to continue to do this? You've made a fortune in Congress. Go spend it. Go get on your yacht like Neugebauer did and go ride around and just spend your money. Why do you want to stay in office till you die?
14: That's why
13: I don't get it.
14: Jody Arrington, he said, got there, did his job, and then decided his time.
13: Jody Arrington was an eight-year guy. He was clear about that from the get-go. He was a term limit guy, was always a term limit guy. Would argue that we're never going to get term limits in place because you're not going to find a body that'll term limit itself. But, you know, 8 years, he gave us two more. We got 10 out of it, and he's ready to go. I mean, his kids are growing up quick, and he's missing a lot of it. And I applaud him for going home to his family. And it's especially tough because he's having to come in the district. His wife is over in Louisiana trying to take care of aging family members. So he's having to go over there and try to get some time with his family and then back to D.C. and just making this triangle every time he's got a recess. It's got to be. And I've seen him several times in D.C. He's exhausted. He looks like death. It's time to get out of there.
14: That's why I'm a Tepper's fundraiser, and he looked very tired, and you could tell he's been just burning the candle.
13: Time I've seen him in the last year and a half, and I've been to D.C. several times, he looks like that. He's wore out. Go home. Like, go to sleep and sleep for a week, you know, and just get rested up.
14: I'm all for term limits because look at the state of Texas. We've got a log jam, you know, with Abbott and Dan Patrick and Cornyn. So we'd have been better off without it.
13: News and weather. We'll be right back.
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18: The Dallas Cowboys have the Washington Commanders next up on the schedule after their disappointing loss to the New York Giants last Sunday night. For the Week 2 matchup, the Cowboys will welcome the 0-1 Commanders to AT&T Stadium, and despite the recent conversations, owner GM Jerry Jones has no plans of surprising fans with any adjustments to Jerry World.
19: Well, I don't know about any hints or shoddy or anything about it. I really don't know about that at all. And so, no, not necessarily.
20: Okay. All right. I know the World Cup was really fun. We had a blast watching the World Cup here. And okay. All right. Well,
19: yeah. No, I don't think so.
21: Now, and then the last thing.
19: I'm not for sure what you're referring to, but I don't know of any plans to surprise our fans.
21: Some injury updates as the Cowboys will be without linebacker DeMarvion Overshown, which means rookie linebacker Jayshon Barham will sport the green dot, leading the communications for the defensive side of the ball. Kickoff is set for 3:30. Kevin Walker, TSN Sports.
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13: This Monday night, scattered showers and thunderstorms have been forming over the last 2 to 3 hours as temperatures did reach the mid-80s. 40% chance of rain tonight as temperatures drop in the lower 60s. Then, on Tuesday, the temperature readings at upper 70s, about 79 degrees, with a 60% chance for thundershowers, some producing locally heavy downpours. The weather is brought to you by the all-new $7 Big Deal Meal. Yeah, eat free and eat Sonic. From the KMAX Storm Team, I'm meteorologist Ron Roberts.
3: 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The redistricting battle in Missouri has become a midterm focal point as the November elections approach. 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Also, after a troubling summer for food safety, Chipotle is partnering with Palantir to track things like pest incidents and employee illnesses, and why renters are reconsidering the advice that they buy a home. 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
27: 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Yay. 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
32: I'm Chad Pergram with the Speaker's Lobby. Members of Congress are in full freakout mode about the rise of AI. There are apocalyptic scenarios about AI seizing control of water systems, subways, air traffic control, crashing planes, firing nuclear weapons, even sending Prince Harry and Meghan Markle back to the United States. But seriously, there's real fear that Congress may be running behind on regulating AI. And there are concerns that AI might be developing at such a rapid clip that it's too late to harness the technology. Is this like lawmakers trying to make sense of this newfangled invention called the Internet or information superhighway back in the 1990s? When it comes to technological innovation, Congress has rarely been ahead of it. And AI is no exception. GOP California Representative Jay Obernolte says AI engineers and lawmakers are up against something else. Pop culture and science fiction. The Matrix. War Games. The Terminator movies. With the Speaker's Lobby, Chad Pergram, Fox News.
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0: 790. The governor he's beefing up his data center moratorium. He's ordered the Texas Commission on Environmental Quality, the TCEQ, to stop issuing new permits for data centers, strengthening his moratorium on the industry's development in Texas. At some point, this is going to blow up in his face, I'm afraid. The move comes as rapid data center development statewide angers Texas communities ahead of Abbott's November re-election bid. He might lift it all on November 4th. Abbott sent the letter to TCEQ Executive Director Kelly Keel, directing the agency to halt all permits to data centers until the Electric Reliability Council of Texas, or ERCOT, the state's nonprofit electric grid operator, and the Texas Water Development Board, which handles state water resource planning, completes an audit of data centers seeking to be built in the state. Those efforts seek information about planned data centers' electricity use, water use, impact on local communities, ownership information, and use of tax breaks. So now we're going to get in the middle of tax breaks they might get. If they negotiate them with the counties, they ought to be able to get them. Simply put, Texas must come first, Abbott wrote. Data centers must pay their own way, protect our grid and water, and complete the ERCOT and TWDB audits. Until they do, the TCEQ will issue no permits sought by data center projects. They will need to consider the information collected in the audit when it approves future permit applications, necessitating the pause on approvals, Abbott wrote. The new pause continued to Abbott's reversal on the rapid development of data centers in Texas, which he said in November he wants to become an epicenter of AI development. In June, Abbott first ordered ERCOT and the agency that it regulates it, the PUC, or Public Utility Commission of Texas, to require data centers to fully fund the cost of the electric infrastructure needed to serve them and take other measures to reduce electricity costs to residents. On July 17th, the PUC chairman Thomas Gleason responded to Abbott with his own letter outlining efforts to agencies that have already taken in calling on the legislature to grant them more authority to regulate the industry. Abbott then announced his moratorium on new data centers connecting to the state's grid, ordering ERCOT on August 3rd to ensure data center developers provide information on tax breaks they will receive. I don't know how that's relevant. Power use and generation, water use and cooling operations, efforts to reduce impact on local communities and ownership of the facility. Any projects that fail Abbott's ordered comprehensive verification and audit should be denied connection to the grid. Well, they spin up their own energy. Now,
1: the cost on that, they're charging 50,000 watts per megawatt of requested capacity. And there's, on top of that, there's a $100,000 study fee to go along with it. So if you got to be serious if you want to do it.
2: Well, okay. This data center stuff, I was getting phone calls about this 2 years ago. And it was from real estate agents that work for data centers trying to find places like this. So if you call Xcel Energy and ask, hey, what happens if a data center gets here built here tomorrow and they want electricity? I mean, I've already called and talked to them about it. Here's what they're going to do. They're going to say, okay, you need a half a gigawatt of power? Okay, well, you're going to give us the money to build a full gigawatt of power. Because a big part of your electric bill is paying for the bond to build the electric plant in the first place. So they're going to get that extra gigawatt, half a gigawatt for free, which, and that means that the rest of the customers didn't have to pay to build it. So that helps drive down the power costs. So data centers are actually going to help the power problem in West Texas and probably all over the state with as pitiful as ERCOT's been running.
0: They could. I'm pro data center, by the way. They could help. And well, I think the ledge does need to act. I think the ledge needs to come in and say, hey, this is the great big power users. We're still coming off not very long ago when we had a collapse in the grid. We had a power outage. Do what?
2: So was the field of pump jacks. Like you ever had a lightning strike in an oil field? But you got to go back and restart those pump jacks. Yeah, that's a pumper on the phone with the electric company. He's like, okay, I'm going to turn on these 100. All right, well, let us ramp up. Okay, now I'm going to turn on these 100, and then they got to ramp up the power panel a little bit more. I mean, it's a bad deal when they have a lightning strike and their power goes down.
0: It's still capacitor banks all over the place.
2: It's just a big electric customer, like anything else. And I mean, we have those around here. It's not uncommon. But it won't be any different than any other big electrical user.
0: There is a prime opportunity here for data centers when you look at the cost to get into nuclear salt reactors to, mm-hmm. I mean, there's unbelievable technology out there in power generation to start generating power and add it to the grid. And they could all get in on a great big co-opt power plant somewhere. Mm-hmm. And as long as they're contributing to the generation, their downstream usage is net zero or net positive to the grid.
2: Yeah.
0: Then what are we complaining about?
2: What do we care? Yeah. Also,
0: if we're on the type that use very little water, that conserve water, that's mm-hmm. there's some of them that use less water than a Walmart would.
2: Yeah.
0: If they're doing that, I don't see the problem. Now, and he's worried about tax abatements. Well, I want to know about tax abatements. Well, why wouldn't I want that here? Why wouldn't it? Well, even if I'm given a 50% tax abatement, that's, at some point, I think we're going to cross the line here of the state being a little bit too heavy-handed.
1: I agree. I haven't heard Dickens County, haven't heard Hale County, or any of these other smaller counties that have data centers that are getting increased property taxes. The school districts there aren't complaining about it. There's been jobs and economic development and the taxes that I don't see where it's for a lot of these counties, especially on some of the land that they're putting it on, is where it's a bad deal for them.
2: Yeah. So, Ken, yeah, I mean, there's going to be 3 data centers built here in the next 10 years, but in Lubbock that I know of currently. But the thing about it, though, if you build a $3 billion data center in Lubbock, Texas, with the Lubbock County tax rate, that works out. It's nearly $10 million in additional revenue. Now, I'm sure they're going to want
1: just the county.
2: Just the county. That's not talking about
1: school district.
2: Yeah, and the county's got one of the lowest tax rates in the county. So, it's going to generate a ton of tax revenue. So they're probably going to want, you know, the type of tax abatement that's like on a sliding scale. All right, we'll give you 100% the first year, 90% the second, or, you know, it winds down over, you know, 10% each year over 10 years or 20% over 5 years. Either way, that's great. And they're like, well, what happens if these data centers pull out? Okay, well, now we have a giant warehouse that can be leased or used for – Steve can park his plane there.
1: And they're still paying taxes on it.
2: Yeah, yeah.
0: They're not going to pull out, though.
2: No.
0: And then you look at the was it the Lancium project in Childress, where they're working on a proposal to desalinate brackish water and put it back into the contribute back to the city's water supply.
2: They're also doing that in Scurry County. So when they're pumping that brackish water, that desalination plant, it's not a light switch. You can't just flip it on and off. You've got to keep that thing running. But the one they're building down in Scurry County, that one, it's just a boiler chiller system, the cooling system is. But if their water ever gets too hard or too out of whack for whatever reason, they just run it back through the desalination plant, treat it back the way they want it, put it right back in. But they're going to be generating water all the time. That extra water's got to go somewhere. So they're going to sell it back to the city of Snyder, is what I understand. So
0: and none of that's a bad thing.
2: No, none of this is.
1: I don't hear any complaints. Well,
0: and I believe, I'm not at the risk of talking out of turn, I believe that tracks right in line with Senator Perry's water initiative was brackish water projects. I think that's right in line.
2: I think that was 3 sessions ago that they were looking at doing that to try to supply Midland with water. Yeah.
0: Yeah. I mean, that's part of the water initiative.
2: And it may have been cost prohibitive, but desalination uses a lot of electricity. So if we can get that sodium-cooled reactors online, those
0: molten
2: pocket
0: salt reactors are – that is the future.
2: Yeah.
0: It's

0: it's got so much promise. Bill Gates is heavily invested in it. They're developing them now, and if the reactor runs away, all of the molten salt material dumps into a storage tank into the ground. It cools back off. They restart the reactor. I mean,
1: you said Bill Gates is heavily invested in it.
0: Oh yeah.
1: What kind of bugs do you think will be built into this thing? Are we going to have to keep buying updates?
0: Probably, but you got.
2: I'm sure it'll be some type of SaaS software involved.
0: Yeah, but you're probably about to have to pay a subscription to get heated seats in your pickup anyway. So I mean,
1: If that truck didn't come with a cigarette lighter, that's too new for me. So,
0: well, I wasn't saying you. Yeah, I mean, you drive like 1985 wore out stuff.
1: Preferably.
0: Anyway, we'll take the break. Back to wrap up the show when we come back. Your final text 806-680-2790. See you in a minute.

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19: The Air Force recently celebrated its 79th birthday, which Branch Secretary Troy Menk discussed on Fox and Friends. He also talked about why the newest military frontier, space, is so important.
20: Space is critically important, both from military and economic security. I think it's like $500 billion a year in economic value, going to over $1 trillion probably by the end of the decade.
19: He said the battle for space has been underway for a while and continues.
20: Unfortunately, a number of countries, really over the last decades, have expended a lot of effort to weaponize space so that they could take that domain away from us when they saw fit. We can't allow that.
19: Still, he warned, that will not deter American forces.
20: Our message to all adversaries is the Air Force is prepared today and we'll be prepared tomorrow to defend this country.
19: Secretary Menk also noted that recruiting is ahead of schedule for both the Air Force and the Space Force. Kevin Uretzky, Fox News.
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2: Well, I love a rainy night. Final segment, 806-680-2790. Big D down in Brownfield Way says, hey, big weather up here in Seagraves. Can you tell me what's going on with it? Well, yeah, I can. It's north of you, northeast of you now. It's kind of moving into Wellman. There's no warnings around it. It's just a pretty big cell. So it's probably a pretty nasty-looking cloud. It's making its way into Brownfield, tracking east-northeast, so it's not going to affect you down there in Seagraves, Big D. But thanks for asking. Oh, I'm ready to build a power plant and a data center and just make some money.
11: Who's you heard about me? The small data centers that they're going into, like major hospitals that have low got impact. Old server rooms and building small data centers inside of those.
2: So, I mean, the argument is, though, if you build a whole bunch of little data centers, well, it doesn't use any more energy than a McDonald's, and that's the argument. But you build 500 of them, collectively, they're all using the same power. Computing power necessity is computing power necessity. Yeah. And some AI systems need those servers close by. They need to be linked together with a higher backplane than they're going to get firing across the internet to collaborate.
13: Mm-hmm. You look at all the schools, there's various ones in Lubbock and different ones that are landlocked that are losing population, and they're consolidating or closing schools. With these schools like in Lubbock that we're going to be, instead of tearing them down and selling the land
2: or building a mosque in
11: there. Yeah, there
13: or,
11: you go.
13: You know, why don't we allow a data center to go in there and build a small one?
2: I would do it in a heartbeat. Then there you get the Bitcoin farms that are going in. They're like, oh, we built the data center, but we're farming Bitcoin.
11: Well, yeah, but the Bitcoin is different. It's a different type of computer than what the data centers are using.
2: And not then, necessarily. Depends on the process.
11: Yeah, but the Bitcoin uses the
2: they're just using ASICs. Video cards.
11: Yeah. Nothing special, but
2: they're just running. Well, I mean, all of it, it doesn't matter what it is. It's just running calculations. It's just processing, crunching ones and zeros. I mean,
11: well, it's true. But if you build one of those inside of a city, say you put one in a neighborhood, you're going to be heavily restricted on the amount of noise that thing can make, the power it's using. There'll probably be a lot of things. Well, I mean, I say that. A school's going to have three-phase run to it either way. So
2: maybe.
11: Yeah. I mean, well, if it's got more than two air conditioners on it.
2: I mean, do my neighbors get upset that I've got crypto mining going on at my house? Do I have to tell them?
11: Well, now they know, so.
2: Well, it's okay. They don't know. They don't
13: well,
2: really
13: they know now.
2: Well, they don't really know. They think they know. I never said I had it, but then I said I had it. So I don't know. Maybe I do and maybe I don't. But if I
11: don't
2: know,
11: we should create an agency and a task force.
2: And I mean, I've got a single shot breakover shotgun to protect that, by golly.
13: Well, maybe you ought to break out your smoker.
2: Joe Biden wants me to have.
13: Maybe feed them every now and then in the neighborhood, Steve. They won't complain.
2: I don't make enough in cryptocurrency to feed them. I mean, one of these days I'm going to strike it rich.
13: Well, I didn't say beef. Well, maybe pork.
2: One of these days my lottery miners are going to, they're going to get lucky and they're going to just pop up a whole Bitcoin and I don't know what I'm going to do. I'm going to buy a plane.
11: We'll never hear from Steve again.
2: You know that's what's going to happen. I get a significant amount of money. I'm going to buy a plane. You know that's going to happen. It'll just be what kind of plane it is based on how much money I won. That'll determine how nice it is.
11: You pull up in a Bonanza, like, well, uh-oh.
13: Well, yeah. we'll know Steve won the lottery when he's got him a big plane and he's going to be the pilot and he's going to hire Dolby to be his co-pilot. The lottery when he's got him a big plane and he's going to be the pilot and he's going to hire Dolby to be his co-pilot.
2: No, I would probably, if I could afford something like that, I would just pay Mike to fly it and I'd sit in the back and drink Fireball.
11: There you go. Hey,

0: your license?
1: You don't. You have to buy it from someone with from a distributor.
0: Yeah, I don't know.
1: I guarantee you, you can probably walk into a liquor store and say, "I want a pallet of Fireball," and they will get it for you.
0: Hmm.
1: Once you try that, let us know.
0: I bet you get carded.
2: I bet
1: you probably would.
2: Yeah. You'll have to assure the TABC you're not reselling it. But
0: yeah, that will be the hard part. Well, folks, we were offline. We were talking about going down to I was working in Juarez, and I was really disappointed in our Walmarts after going down there. The Walmart in Juarez, Mexico, has got covered parking. And then everything you can imagine, they sell in there. But, yeah, we're talking offline about...
1: They'll even traffic you if you're not paying attention.
0: Well, say, yeah, yeah, exactly. In a cart. To and from your own car.
2: Well, there's some good shopping. There's a department store that just is as good as any dealer's. It's called Sanborn's. Yeah. That was just wonderful. So,
0: The boots on the way out.
2: I'm not sure how great it is anymore, but...
1: I don't know. Yeah, I go down there. Well, I don't go into Juarez. You can go in El Paso and you can buy boots. I buy boots down there all the time. Great deals.
0: Oh, yeah. You can get good leather work out of there.
1: Oh, yeah, for sure. Well, that's going to about do it. This is going to be the final one, and I'm going to retire this song.
3: Fireball.
1: Commissioner Jason Corley hanging out with us this evening.
0: Yeah, thanks, guys, for having me on. I appreciate it.
1: Thanks for coming. Always good to have you. We'll have you on when you're not a commissioner so we can talk about all the stuff you won't talk about when you're still in office.
0: You have to buy the book.
1: I have to buy the book. Yeah. You know how to write?
0: You would be amazed. You can do a lot with AI, Steve.
1: This is true.
2: I won't buy it. I'll just wait for the free Kindle.
1: The 99 cent read.
0: You get the audio version of me reading it.
1: You'll be able to buy the book for 99 cents as soon as it comes out. Like, I sold tens of books.
2: Well, it's Kindle Unlimited. It'd be free.
0: It's Kindle Unlimited. Fear and Loathing in Lubbock. There you go.
1: Oh, my goodness. Enjoy being with you today. Always do. This is the Steve Evans Show with Ken Corbin here on the Texas Town Square Media Network. Watch the weather. I'm going to stay dry. We'll see you tomorrow.

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